0: Stays alive with another foul tip. Beatrice would love to get back to the top of this lineup with a couple of runners on and a chance to maybe bring them home. Trying to get a runner in scoring position. Here's Loomis at the plate. The 2-2. She'll look to bunt and fouls the bunt on a strike three. So Loomis tries to bunt. And she will be out.
1: Lead off. Your right fielder, number six, Baylor Barnard.
0: So it'll be Baylor Barnard at the plate with a runner on first base and two down. Barnard was hit by a pitch her first time up. Student section trying to help her out. First pitch. Looks like maybe it hit her again. It was inside. But she will stay in. One ball, no strikes. Next pitch popped up, and it will be caught for out number three. Right back to the catcher. Barnard popped it up. Stein makes the catch, so we head to the bottom of the second. It's still 0-0 here on KWBE.
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0: KWBE softball action here at Norris High School as the Beatrice Lady O are tied with Norris in the bottom of the second, 0-0. We want to thank some game day sponsors, Hardig Electric in Beatrice, Sunrise Bakery, Norris Public Power, Twin Rivers Chrysler Jeep Dodge Ram, West Court Street in Beatrice, also Claybaugh Pharmacy and Gift Shop in Beatrice for being a game day sponsor today. 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As the first pitch from Jocelyn Pieper is in there for strike one. At the plate is Marley Behrens. As the next pitch is hit to third, the throw to first in time for out number one. Chada Berkey over there in third base making another nice play. Playing a little shallow in front of the Behrens third base bag.
1: The third baseman, Chada Berkey, for the first out of the inning, brings to the plate number
0: that
1: seven.
0: That will bring up
1: first baseman, Tessa Berner.
0: Tessa Berner. First pitch to Berner is a called strike. So no balls and one strike. Pieper looks back at the wrist. Now we'll throw to the plate. That's a swing and a miss for strike two. So no balls and two strikes here to Berner. The 0-2, that one just misses, a little high and outside. One ball and two strikes. The 1-2 on the way. That one just missing. Beatrice fans wanted that one called a strike, but just could not catch the plate. And Blue's eyes behind the plate. Two balls and two strikes. 0-0 game, one down, bottom of second. The 2-2 pitch, that one's in the dirt for ball three. Three balls and two strikes. The full count. That's going to be hit into the 5-6 hole into left field. And it will be a base hit for Norris and Berner.
1: Brings to the plate left fielder number four, Brenna Behrens.
0: And that will bring up number four, Brenna Behrens. So runner on first base for Norris. First pitch to Barron. She's going to sky this one high and deep to center field. Underneath it is Temple Meyer. She'll make the catch for out number two. Got underneath that one a little bit. Did Barron.
1: Out to center for the second out of the inning. Breaks the plate. Number 13, center fielder, Isley Berkey.
0: That'll bring up Isley Berkey. So Berkey now with two outs and a runner on first. First pitch called strike inside corner. Nice pitch by Pieper. Jossie Pieper, the freshman. The 0-1 pitch. That's a called strike outside corner. Nice pitch by Pieper there. She's got an 0-2 count now. No balls and two strikes. The 0-2. Called strike three. Three up, three down there for the, three pitches. Wasn't technically three up, three down. We had a runner at first base, but three pitches, three strikes for a strikeout for Pieper. And we head to the top of the third. As Pieper gets her first strikeout of the game. It is 0-0 Davenport for Norris. Back in the circle, Hart, the meat of the lineup, coming up for Beatrice on KWBE.
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0: KWBE softball action here at Norris High School as Beatrice and Norris are all tied at zero, headed to the third inning. Top of the third, Tatum Templemeyer at the plate. That first pitch, oh, called strike. Oh, my goodness. Quite a bit outside there for Templemeyer. She'll have to regroup, step back in. Next pitch. Templemeyer hits this one hard and low into left field for a base hit. Templemeyer not shaken by that first pitch called strike. She hits this one to first for a base hit.
1: Number one, Tana Antones.
0: That will bring up Tana Antones. First one to Antones outside for ball one. Student section on their feet here, down and to our right. One ball, no strikes. Runner on first base with nobody out for Tana Antones. The 1-0, that's a changeup. Turned on to third base. The throw to first is dropped. So that may be an error. The first baseman. Probably an E3.
1: Antone reaches first on the air. Brings to the plate.
0: So that'll bring up Kerrigan Hendricks.
1: 55. Designated player, Kerrigan Hendricks.
0: So Hendricks, the DP, stepping in. Fairbanks at first base, running for the catcher Antones. First one to Hendricks. That one is going to miss low for
1: first
0: ball one.
1: For the asterisk number two, Kenley Fairbanks.
0: So one ball and no strikes. Runners on first and second. Nobody out. Top of the third, 0-0 game. The 1-0 pitch. That's a hard hit ball down the third baseline. Foul! Just foul there for Hendricks. Line drive, but maybe scored two with how fast Fairbanks was able to get off there at first. We had a pretty hefty spider here on the screen in front of me. Don't love that. Next pitch to Hendricks. Missed low and inside. So it'll be two balls and one strike to Kerrigan. Runners on first and second. Nobody out. The 2-1 pitch on the way. Popped up in the air, back and out of play. Over our heads here for strike two. So we got two balls and two strikes here to Kerrigan Hendricks. Again, runners on first and second for Beatrice. Still scoreless in the top of the third. Hendricks trying to change that with one swing of the bat. Was close on a ripper down the third baseline. Pitch. That one's hit down the first baseline, but will be another foul ball. So Hendricks, we'll see another one. Two balls and two strikes. 2-2. That's going to be hit down the third baseline. That one more foul than the others. Immediately knew, turned on that one a little bit too quickly to Hendricks. Two balls and two strikes. And that spider walking across the windscreen here in front of me. I'd like to him to get on his way. The 2-2 on the way. That's a hard hit ball to left field. It is out of here. Kerrigan Hendricks with a three-run shot to give Beatrice a 3-0 lead. A sheet gritty's home for Beatrice. Big shot for Kerrigan Hendricks. And just like that, Beatrice leads 3-0. Haley Epp now at the plate. First pitch to her. She'll take this one high to center field. That's going to stay in the park underneath it, and making the catch is the center fielder for Norris for out number one. That was number 13, Isley Berkey.
1: Berkey for the first down in and brings the play to third baseman number 15, Jada Berkey.
0: So that'll bring up Jada Berkey. No relation, name spelled completely different. So the first pitch is going to be, I think it's called the ball. Berkey started the swing. I don't think she went around. Nope, she did go around. No balls and one strike. Next pitch, that one from Berkey is going to be lifted to right field. Underneath it, though, and making the catch for out number two. Out and right, that is number six, Marley Behrens. So there's two outs. And that'll be Forky at the plate. Forky struck out her first time up. First pitch to her here. It's a called strike. Again, they're giving that outside part of the plate something Beatrice is going to have to be aware of. No balls and one strike. Next pitch is going to be hit down the third baseline. Foul. So it'll be no balls and two strikes here. The 0-2 coming to Forky on the way. That's fouled back and out of play. Forky stays alive. No balls and two strikes here to Amy Forky. 3-0 game for Beatrice. The 0-2. That's going to be hit hard to center field. Over and making the catch, though, is the Norris center fielder. Once again,
1: Forky flies out.
0: That is
1: center fielder Isley Berkey.
0: Isley Berkey for the third out. But Kerrigan Hendricks with a three-run shot. We head to the bottom of the third. It's 3-0 Beatrice here on KWBE.
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0: KWBE softball action here at Norris High School as Kerrigan Hendricks will now be pitching for Beatrice after she just got a three-run home run at the plate. She will now be on the mound for Beatrice. We do want to thank some game day sponsors here for us on KWBE. 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Krista Vetch with Brick and Mortar Realty in Beatrice. Sap Bros of Philly, Crete, Lincoln, and Hanover, Kansas, as well as Homestead Land Company in Beatrice and Fairbury. Again, just a couple of sponsors for us here on KWBE. Looks like Kerrigan Hendricks needs the watch there, which is the PitchCom style that they are working with. So as she puts that on, we'll thank a couple more sponsors. Adams Optical Fashion in Beatrice. Shear Quality Furniture. When you're ready for quality, you're ready for Shear. Also, Zollner Ford and Weigel Jewelry. Some sponsors for us here on KWBE. First pitch is a called strike here to number 14. This is 14 here. This clang. It's a swing and a miss for strike one, or strike two. There to clang. So no balls and two strikes now. Hendricks, that one just missing high. Two balls and, or one ball and two strikes. Hendricks with the pitch. Swing and a miss for strike three. And that's a strikeout for Hendricks.
1: Clang down on strikes brings the leadoff batter, your catcher number three,
0: and that
1: Kendall
0: will bring
1: Stein.
0: Up top of the lineup here, Kendall Stein. She singled her first time up. First one from Hendricks. That one's going to be popped up down the first baseline. That should be out of play, and it will be. Great crowd tonight here just outside of Firth. Again, lots of activities going on. Obviously, football practice is happening for Norris. There's some Little League football happening out the fields at center field, just beyond center field. So the next pitch is a strike here to Stein. The 0-2. That one popped up in the air, shallow right field, coming in and making the catch is Barnard for out number two. So two up, two down for this Beatrice defense.
1: Stein flies out to the right fielder for the second out of the inning, brings to the plate shortstop number 12, Leah Ozenbaugh.
0: So now Leah and Ozenbaugh at the plate. She grounded into the fielder's choice her first time out. First pitch to her. That's going to be fouled back and out of play for strike one. No balls and one strike. We are in the bottom of the third. It's 3-0 Beatrice on a three-run bomb from Kerrigan Hendricks in the top of the third. And now she's on or in the circle for her first inning of the game. Next pitch, that one's hit down the third baseline, but another foul ball into the parking lot. No balls and two strikes. Two down. The 0-2 pitch. That one called strike three. Catches the outside corner, and Kerrigan Hendricks off the home run, comes back in and goes 1-2-3 in the circle. We head to the top of the fourth. It's 3-0 Beatrice here on KWBE.
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0: 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We got softball for you here at Norris High School as Beatrice leads 3-0 over Norris. And I believe we've got maybe Nevaeh Orth at the plates. I think it's number 40. Pretty sure it's Nevaeh at the plate. First pitch, missing low and outside for ball one. So it is Nevaeh at the plate. No balls and, or one ball and no strikes. That one was low and outside. 1-0. That one misses low for ball two. Still Davenport. Harper Davenport in the circle. Two balls and no strikes. 2-0 pitch. That one is going to be hit softly down the first base line, and it does end up foul. Nevaeh did not run it out to first, and if you were Harper there, you probably would have thought about picking that ball up, making it stay in play, because Orth did not run it out. Sophomore, the learning experience there. Like I said, Davenport, senior, maybe picking that one up before it goes out of play there and would get a free out. Again, that's pretty advanced, though, because she did the smart thing if she was running to let that one go foul. As the next pitch, Orth does not go around, so it is three balls and one strike. Three-one pitch to the plate. That's down the middle, but low for ball four. Nevaeh will head to first. And that brings up a Loomis. I believe it's Miley Loomis.
1: Left fielder, Miley Loomis.
0: So Miley Loomis at the plate with Barnard up next. First pitch, that's going to be low and inside for ball one. One ball, no strikes to Miley Loomis. Next pitch, she's going to hit that one over the head of the third baseman and into left field for a base hit. Miley Loomis with that bomb pop style softball bat. Blue handle, white barrel, leading into a red barrel. Pretty cool looking bat. It was nice to her that time as she gets the base hit. And now we got a time called here for Norris, and it looks like we may have a pitching change. And we will. So we will take a quick 30-second timeout as they discuss things, and the new pitcher will warm up. And we'll be back as it's a 3-0 game in the top of the fourth. Beatrice with the lead and threatening again with runners on first and second. Nobody out. Baylor Barnard at the plate when we come back on KWBE.
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0: KWBE, tell you what, we were mistaken as Davenport will stay on the mound. She gave up the softball for a moment. Coach gave it right back to her. And now first pitch misses high and goes to the backstop. So now runners advance to second and third for Baylor Barnard at the plates. The 1-0 pitch, that's going to be hit down the third base line. Watches the runner back to third. The throw to first is not going to be there in time. Barnard hustling down the first base line. She'll get there And now once again for the second time tonight, happened in the first inning. Norris was able to get out of the jam. We'll see if they can pull a rabbit out of their hat and do it again. Bases loaded, nobody out. Now Tatum Templemeyer coming to the plate. We have a discussion here with the coach and umpire. As he's having a discussion with him, we'll give some thanks to some game day sponsors. First State Insurance and First State Bank, member FDIC. 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And Landmark Snacks now hiring in Beatrice. Tatum Templemeyer stepping into the batter's box here for Beatrice. Top of the fourth, 3-0 game. Base is loaded for the senior at the plate. First pitch to her. That's going to be fouled back and out of play. Hits the light post. Hopefully everybody okay. No balls and one strike to Templemeyer. She's got enough power to send this one out of the park. See if she can do it here with the bases loaded. The 0-1. That one's going to bounce in there for ball one. Looking for maybe a changeup there. Was Davenport, but did not get it to the plate. One ball, one strike. Bases loaded, nobody out. Top of the fourth for Beatrice. Already leading 3-0, but Tatum Templemeyer trying to add to that lead. The 1-1 pitch. She'll hit that one hard to short. Off the shortstop. Skies over her head. And now sliding in safe was Loomis. Two-run score for Beatrice, as that was just a hard-hit ball over to short. And it kind of went off the glove, up in the air, over the head of the shortstop, rolled to the fringe of the grass. And now we'll have another conversation here, and this one may be that change on the mound we thought was coming a few batters ago. But two-run score for Beatrice off of the we're going to call an RBI hit for Tatum Templemeyer. It may be changed to an error in E6, but we'll give Tatum those runs, and we will have a pitching change. So we'll take a 30-second break as Beatrice leads 5-0 in the top of the fourth here on KWBE.
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0: KWBE, glad you're with us for the softball matchup between Norris and Beatrice. Beatrice leads 5-0 in the top of the fourth and still threatening with runners on first and second. And Tana Antones coming to the plate. Again, I want to thank some more sponsors. Premier Chevrolet, GMC, Beatrice. 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As well as Hardick Real Estate in Beatrice and Pete Spilker and Jake Sykes, your local Farm Bureau agents in Beatrice. As it is Briley Twirling on the mound. First pitch, Antones down the first baseline. That's a foul ball. So no balls and one strike here to Antones. Again, headed to the University of South Dakota to play softball next year. Primarily a catcher for Beatrice, does play third base as well. Next pitch, missing inside, one ball and one strike. So 1-1 count to Antones, runners on first and second. Nobody out, the pitch, big swing and a miss for strike two. Twirling looking for her first strikeout of the game. Just coming in here. First batter she sees is Antones. One ball and two strikes. The pitch Swing and a miss at one high in the zone for strike three. Antones goes down swinging.
1: With a strikeout for the first out of the inning.
0: And there's one down.
1: Number 55, Kerrigan Hendricks.
0: Kerrigan Hendricks with runners on first and second. One down. First pitch. That one called strike outside corner. Beatrice leads 5-0. Trying to add to it here is Hendricks at the plate with one down. The 0-1. That one high and inside as Hendricks able to bend out of the way of it. One ball, one strike, one out. Runners on first and second. As it's Barnard over at second base and Templemeyer at first. The 1-1. That one misses low for ball two. So twirling, trying not to get behind too much here. Two balls and one strike. The pitch. That's going to be hit down the first baseline, but a foul ball. So it'll be a 2-2 count here to Hendricks. Two balls, two strikes, one down. Two-two pitch. That one is outside for ball three. Three balls and two strikes. The 3-2 pitch. Check swing, and it's a walk. So Hendricks will head to first, and that will bring up Haley Epp, the shortstop. After we get a runner here for Kerrigan, who is the pitcher.
1: With the walk.
0: So courtesy runner will most likely be Abel Stevens again.
1: Shortstop number 14, Haley Epp. Courtesy running for Beatrice.
0: So it will be Epp.
1: Number 12, Abel Stevens.
0: So Abel Stevens steps on first base. So base is loaded once again for Beatrice. This time there's one down. Haley Epp at the plate. First pitch. That's low and outside for ball one. One ball, no strikes. Top of the fourth inning. Beatrice leads 5-0, but base is loaded now for Epp with one down. She does a great job of putting the ball in play. The 1-0, that one's going to be low and outside for ball two. Two balls and no strikes. Twirling will look over to her dugout and down at the wristband. The 2-0, that one is going to be a called strike. A little high in the zone for Epp's liking. But a strike is called. Two balls and one strike here to Haley Epp. The 2-1 on the way. That's going to be a grounder to second base. Throw to first in time. Run does come across. Does Barnard. And a sack RBI there for Haley Epp.
1: Epp grounds out for the first out of the inning. Scoring a run. Brings to the plate.
0: So is there one out or two outs?
1: Third baseman, Jada Berkey.
0: That may have been the first. I think there's two. So there are two down. First pitch to Berkey. It's going to be a grounder down the third baseline. And that's a foul ball, I should say. Sorry to leave you hanging there. No balls and one strike now to Jada Berkey. Runners on second and third. The pitch, that one, just misses outside. One ball, one strike.

0: Amy Forkey.
1: And that will bring up Amy Forkey. And Berkey may be ran for here because I think she may end up coming into the game to pitch a little bit for Beatrice here in this next inning. We'll see. So it will be a pinch runner for now, but Berkey may be coming in to run or to pitch, excuse me. And running here will be Olivia Crozier. First pitch hit to right field, and it will be caught for out number three. So Beatrice puts a couple more on the board. It is 8-0 Beatrice headed to the bottom of the fourth when we come back here on KWBE.
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1: KWBE Orange, Lady Orange softball leading the Norris Titans 8-0 here in the bottom of the fourth. Kerrigan Hendricks will stay pitching, but re-entering will be Berkey into
0: leading
1: third
0: off,
1: base.
0: Bottom of the fourth. Third baseman, number 11,
1: it'll be
0: Friendberg.
1: Number 11, Greeley Friendberg. At the plates. As first pitch is a called strike. No balls and one strike. Hendricks looks at the wrist. The 0-1. That's a swing and a miss for strike two. No balls and two strikes. The 0-2 pitch to the plate. That one's going to miss high and outside. Trying to get Friedenberg to swing at it, but instead it'll be a 1-2 pitch here coming up from Hendricks. Pitch to the plate. That one's outside. Two balls and two strikes. Two balls and two strikes. A 2-2 pitch. That's a called strike three. Got her on the inside corner. Another strikeout for Hendricks.
0: Friendberg strikes out for the first out of the inning. Graves plate number 15. Pitcher, Riley Twirling.
1: So now it'll be Twirling at the plate with one down. First pitch. That's going to be a called strike from Hendricks. No balls and one strike, one down. Here in the bottom of the fourth, it's 8-0 Beatrice. The 0-1. That's a check swing, does not go, and it misses high for ball one. One ball, one strike. The 1-1 pitch. That's going to be

0: Fouled back, and it'll be out of play for strike two. One ball and two strikes. The 1-2 pitch to the plate from Henricks. That's going to be low and outside. Good snag there by Antones. That'll be two balls and two strikes. One out. Again, nobody on base here for Norris. Henricks spinning the ball in her right hand, looking at the wrist. Now she'll send it to the plates. Fouled back to the netting, right back at us. It'll be two balls and two strikes once again here for Twirling and Henricks. They have a nice battle here in the bottom of the fourth. Again, 8-0, Beatrice has the lead. A couple of big hits. Started off with a Henricks home run to score three. This one rifled down that first baseline, but it will be a foul ball. Just got ahead of that one, did Twirling. So once again, count will stay, two balls and two strikes. The 2-2 pitch to the plate. Fouled back and out of play again as Twirling likes this 2-2. He's going to keep it here once again. Two balls, two strikes. One out. Henricks gets a new softball. A couple of those were lost via the foul ball. The 2-2 pitch to the plate. Another changeup, but just missing. Maybe a little bit low. So we got a full count now. Three balls and two strikes. One down. The 3-2 pitch on the way. That's a hard hit ball to second. Nice grab throw to first in time for out number two. As I believe over there at second base was McKenna Loomis. It is McKenna Loomis with a nice grab there. It was hit right at her, but it was hit hard. She had to stay down on it, and she did. So now first pitch. Going to miss inside for ball one. This is number six, Marley Behrens. One ball, no strikes. The 1-0 pitch. That's going to be skied high in the air. Shallow right field. Maybe shallow enough to fall, and it does. Little blooper to right field. As Loomis and Barnard both going after that one, but it was a perfectly placed blooper to right field, and Norris has the hit.
1: Seven, your first baseman, Tessa Berner.
0: And now Tessa Berner. Will be at the plate. With a runner on first and two down. First pitch to the plate. To Berner. It's going to be a called strike outside corner. These pitches have been called strikes on that outside. Pretty lenient with that outside part of the plate so far tonight. The 0-1 pitch, that one was down the middle, fouled back to the backstop for strike two. So quickly up 0-2 here is Henricks. See if she goes right at her or tries to get her to swing at something out of the zone. No balls and two strikes. The 0-2 pitch to the plate. That one a blooper towards shortstop, and it's caught by Haley Epp for out number three. So the fourth inning ends with an 8-0 lead for Beatrice. We head to the top of the fifth. Beatrice with the lead and to the plate when we come back on KWBE.
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0: KWBE, as the Beatrice Lady O have the lead 8-0.
1: Number 40, Nevaeh Orth.
0: As Nevaeh Orth step into the plate. 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First pitch was a strike to Orth. Second pitch missed just outside for ball one. One ball and one strike to Orth. That one is going to miss for ball two. Two balls and one strike, 8-0 game. 2-1 pitch on the way. That one is going to miss low and outside for ball three. Three balls and one strike. The 3-1 pitch. That one is going to be a called strike. Catches just the outside corner. Three balls and two strikes. 3-2 pitch. That one's going to be hit down the first baseline, but foul. So three balls and two strikes. Another full count pitch here for Nevaeh Orth at the plate. The 3-2, that's going to be fouled again towards the Beatrice dugout. I think they got a fence there, though, so they should be all right. Again, 3-2 count on the way. That's going to be fouled again down the first baseline. That one ends up out of play. But Nevaeh having a great at-bat here for Beatrice and trying to finish it with a base hit. Three balls and two strikes. Top of the fifth. 8-0 Beatrice. The pitch. That one outside for ball four. Nevaeh will walk for the second time today. That'll bring up Miley Loomis.
1: Fourth. Draws the walk. Brings to the plate. Number 10, Miley Loomis.
0: So Loomis now with a runner on first and nobody out. Top of the fifth inning. First pitch to her. That's down the middle but low for ball one.
1: Number
0: One ball, no strikes. The 1-0 pitch, that one's outside from Twarling for ball two. Two balls, no strikes to Miley Loomis. Runner on first base. It's Nevaeh Orth. The 2-0. She'll look to bunt, pulls it back, and that pitch is high for ball three. So three balls and no strikes. The 3-0. She'll look to bunt again, pulls it back, but it's a called strike outside corner. So three balls and one strike to Loomis. Twirling, looks down at the wristband and will step back on the rubber. Into the box goes Loomis. The 3-1. That one's outside for ball four. Now I believe, again, new to the Nebraska rules.
1: The top of the lineup.
0: Think it's, what, 15 after 4, 10 after Rick 5, Hillary, and
1: Taylor,
0: 8 Barnard. After 6? Is the run rules something like that? I believe if Beatrice gets two more runs and then at the bottom of the fifth able to shut out Norris, we would end this one in 5. I could be wrong on that side of things, but whatever the run rules are, they are close to being in play here with an 8-0 lead in the top of the fifth, and Bailey Barnard at the plate. Runners on first and second, nobody out. Top of the lineup here, Baylor Barnard. First pitch. That one is going to miss for ball one. One ball, no strikes. That one popped up in the air to shallow right field. It will fall for a base hit. And now runners on all the bags once again for Tatum Barnard Templemeyer.
1: Single. Breaks the plate. Number 8, Tatum Templemeyer.
0: I believe that is the first hit of the game, maybe the second for Barnard. But now Templemeyer coming to the plate. Conversation being had here for Norris and the home plate umpire. And we're going to have a conversation here between the infield and their coach. So we'll head back here to our sponsors, game day sponsors, Husker Rehab at Beatrice, Fairbury, Nebraska City, and three locations in Lincoln, Ron's Body Shop in Beatrice, Burt's Carpet in Beatrice, Bob Morin, Steve Hovendick, John Guernsey, Mark Simonson, John Dinas, and Heath Hovendick, and Kim Barnes at Edward Jones, member SIPC. 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Big thank you to all of our game day sponsors here on KWBE. And we'll have our post-game after this one, brought to you by Premier Chevrolet, GMC, and Beatrice, as well as MedElite Urgent Care. First pitch called strike to Tatum Templemeyer. Bases loaded, nobody out. 8-0 game, top of the fifth. No balls and one strike to Templemeyer. The 0-1 pitch, that one called strike on Templemeyer as well. No balls and two strikes. Templemeyer stands pretty far away from home plate. Could leave her susceptible to some outside pitches. The 0-2. That one is going to be hit down the first baseline out of play. That one was towards that outside part of the plate. A little bit late on the swing was Templemeyer. Caught the end of the bat. Fouled it down that first baseline. No balls and two strikes. The 0-2 pitch. That one misses high for Temple Meyer. One ball and two strikes here to the senior. She looks to battle back here in this at-bat. Bases loaded, nobody out. One ball and two strikes to Tatum Temple Meyer, the center fielder. The 1-2 pitch. That's going to be hit to left center, and it will fall for a base hit. At least two will score for Beatrice. They're going to keep Barnard going. She will slide in safe. The throw to third. She is out. But clearing the bases is Tatum Templemeyer. And it's an 11-0 lead for Beatrice.
1: Templemeyer with a...
0: Barnard kind of stuttered there at third base. She ended up being in easily.
1: Three RBI double.
0: But then Templemeyer was thrown out at third base, so the bases are completely empty with one down and Tana Antones at the plate.
1: Tana Antones.
0: First one to Antones. That's going to miss high for ball one. One ball, no strikes. 11-0 is your score. Beatrice with the lead here over Norris on the road. The 1-0. That's going to be fouled and may have gotten Kerrigan there in the on-deck circle. Tell you what, Minnesota doesn't get a lot of things right. One thing they think they do get right is... In softball, when you're on deck, you go behind whichever way your player is batting. So next pitch to Antone. She'll sky this one high in the air to center field. And underneath it, making the catch for out number two is the center fielder. The way I say that, so Kerrigan's coming up. She's a right-handed hitter. So the on-deck circle would go to the opposite on-deck circle and stand behind Henricks. So that way, foul balls like that we just saw from Antones does not put in jeopardy the player in the on-deck circle. Now, obviously, that can be a little bit odd. You have to kind of run over to the other on-deck circle before you're at bat, but it's a little bit safer. It's the first pitch to Kerrigan. It's going to be low and outside for ball one. Just kind of means nobody has their own on-deck circle. You kind of share those on-deck circles depending on who's up to bat. One ball, no strikes to Kerrigan. Henricks with nobody on base and two down. 11-0 lead for Beatrice. That one's going to miss high. Don't have to pitch to Kerrigan here with the bases empty. But a solid lineup for Beatrice. Don't get a lot of breaks. So that one's going to be low and outside for ball three. Three balls and no strikes. 3-0 pitch. She'll rifle this one to right center, and that will fall for a base hit for Kerrigan Henricks. She will have the single.
1: Henricks with the single.
0: That'll bring up Haley Epp with two outs.
1: Shortstop, number 14, Haley Epp. Courtesy runner for Beatrice. Number 12, Abel Stevens.
0: As Abel Stevens will run for Kerrigan. Haley Epp will be at the plate. Epp does have an RBI on the day. First pitch to Epp. She'll ground this one to third, but that's going to be an error. As Epp... Just a ground ball to third base. Took a funny hop. And Fredenberg wasn't able to bring it in.
1: On the air. Breaks the plate, number 15, third baseman Jada Berkey.
0: So now Jada Berkey will get a chance at the plate in an 11-0 game with two outs. First pitch. That one is going to be low and outside for ball one. I believe Norris now will get a chance in the bottom of the fifth, and if they cannot come up with two runs, the game will be over. You have the 10-run rule. Next one to Berkey is going to be a changeup and is a strike. Nice pitch there from Twirling. One ball, one strike, two outs. Runners on first and second for Jada Berkey at the plate. The 1-1. That's going to be hit hard towards the dugout. Everybody seems to be okay. Coach asking Jada, what are you doing to me? One ball and two strikes. The 1-2 pitch. That's going to be hit right back at the pitcher. Twirling gets a glove on it. Now we'll throw to first in time for out number three. So we head to the bottom of the fifth. Beatrice leads 11-0 here on KWBE.
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0: 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It's 11-0. Man, it took me almost two whole games to say the old call letters. But it's KWBE AM 1450 FM 94.7. So it is Norris needs two runs here to keep this, actually three runs to keep this game. Yeah, it's 10 after 4. And then 8 after 5, I think. Somewhere around there. Norris needs a couple. Okay, so that's what it is. So Norris needs a couple. Bottom line is Norris needs some runs here to keep this game going. This will be number 8, Ella Addison. Back to plates. 11-0 lead for Beatrice. Kerrigan Hendricks trying to finish things off here for Beatrice in the circle. First pitch to the plate. Swing and a miss for strike one. So no balls and one strike. Addison steps back in. The 0-1, that one's going to miss high for ball one. As Kerrigan says, my bad. One ball and one strike. The 1-1 pitch on the way. That one's going to miss high and outside for ball two. Two balls and one strike, the 2-1 pitch. Swing and a miss by Addison for strike two. That one high in the zone. She swings underneath it. Two balls and two strikes. The 2-2 pitch to the plate. That one just missing for ball three. Lady Orange fans, not sure where that one missed. Three balls and two strikes. The 3-2 pitch. Swing and a miss for strike three. Hendricks fired up, gets the strikeout.
1: Addison strikes out swinging, breaks the plate. Number 18, Bella Hayes.
0: Now, Bella Hayes. To hit here. First pitch to Hayes. Down the middle. It's going to be popped up to shallow left center field. Coming in and making the catch for out number two there. Was number 10, Miley Loomis. So this will be Cecilia Fortner to pinch hit now.
1: CC Fortner.
0: So CC Fortner at the plates. First pitch. That's a called strike. Beatrice one out away from ending this one early here at Norris High School. No balls and one strike. The 0-1 pitch. Swing and a miss for strike two. Make that one strike away. No balls and two strikes. The 0-2 pitch. Just outside on a pitch that has been called a strike all night long. Not this time for Hendricks. So she'll have to throw another. One ball and two strikes. The 1-2 pitch to the plates. That's a called strike three. Kerrigan Hendricks with the strikeout. And Beatrice gets the win in five here on the road over Norris, 11-0.
1: Fortner goes down on strikes.
0: So a couple of strikeouts for Kerrigan Hendricks to end this one. And Beatrice gets the win, 11-0 in five innings here on Hot Country, or here on KWBE as Beatrice getting the win. We're going to take a quick break. When we come back, our post game. 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
0: KWBE back here in at Norris High School. just outside of Firth as the Beatrice Lady O get the win 11-0 here on KWBE. Big win for Beatrice in a game that went through pretty quickly. Beatrice had the big moment for Kerrigan Hendricks, who had that three-run home run to take a 3-0 lead. And again, never really looked back. A couple of big hits. A bases clearing triple, or actually technically ended up being a double. She was thrown out at third, was Tatum Templemeyer, but she cleared the bases. She ended up with five RBI on the game. Unless they consider that first one an error to the shortstop, if they don't, she would have had two RBI there and then three on that, what will go down as a double, three RBI double. She was thrown out at third base, but a big night for Tatum Templemeyer. Big home run for Kerrigan Hendricks. She ended up with that home run and then finish off the game on the mound. Jocelyn Peepers, she did well on the mound. A freshman to start off the game. Went one time through the lineup. She did a great job for Beatrice as well. They've got a lot of options in the circle. Jada Berkey is another option who did not pitch today, but probably see her next time out if you're an Orange fan headed to their next game. But a big win here for Beatrice on KWBE, 11-0 again. Kerrigan Hendricks with the three-run home run. A couple of timely hits by Beatrice throughout. And just casually getting their way to the run rule into the fifth. And a couple of strikeouts ended it here at Norris High School. So Beatrice Lady O moved to 4-1 on the season. Their next game will be Friday at Blue Springs South. It'll be a noon game. And then against Rockbridge Varsity Bruins at 2:30. Saturday they'll take on Liberty North and Broken Arrow Varsity Tigers. So a little bit of a Friday-Saturday action for Beatrice coming up the next coming days. But an 11-0 win for Beatrice here at Norris High School. That's going to do it for our broadcast. I'm Zach Polk. Big thanks to Matt back at the studio, making sure things stay up and running. One more time on your post-game, Premier Chevrolet, GMC, and Beatrice, as well as Medley Urgent Care, 70th Pine Lake. We appreciate you joining us here on KWBE. Final score, 11-0. Beatrice gets the win over Norris here on KWBE.
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0: kick it. I'll say kick it, and you'll just kick it with a tasty groove, okay? One, two, three, kick it.
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Ambrosia on KWBE. If you missed it earlier, the Lady Eagles softball team victorious over Norris. Run ruled in the fifth, 11-0. Coming up, we have Cheap Trick and Tracy Chapman. But right now, here's Michael Jackson.

Working It Out with the Beatles on KWBE. Coming up at the top of the hour, we have the latest from ABC News, also your weather forecast, but let's keep the music rolling with you too.

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2: ABC News, I'm Dave Packard. In South Carolina tonight, the AP projects Senator Darlene Graham will win the special Republican primary runoff election for the state's U.S. Senate seat, setting her up to take her late brother's spot on the ballot in the upcoming general election. Last check, Graham leads with 52% of the vote, followed by Representative Ralph Norman with just shy of 48%. ABC's Philadelphia TV station is reporting that authorities say the suspect accused of terrorizing that city's residents while wearing a creepy mask that looked like the horror movie character Chucky's been arrested in Nevada. And remembering Dolly Parton, the music icon today, has died, and visitors in Times Square stop to remember the impact that the country music star had, like Caroline Pagano.
3: She's the American dream. I mean, look where she started. And she worked hard and believed in herself and what America could do.
2: This is ABC News. A temporary pause for strikes on Moscow as CIA Director John Ratcliffe reportedly holds a series of meetings in the city. ABC's Marcus Moore says despite the pause, Ukrainian troops have been making some gains in the war.
4: Ukraine has managed to hit targets deep inside Russia, and that's notable because they've been hitting oil-producing facilities, and Russia has had to shut down some of those facilities, and it's caused a bit of a fuel crisis in Russia. In fact, in Moscow and parts of St. Petersburg recently, there have been gas lines, people trying to get fuel. There's also been rationing fuel. So there is a real sense that Ukraine is having some success.
2: In Texas, Fort Worth City Council moved to authorize an $11.25 million settlement in the police death of Atatiana Jefferson, who was fatally shot during an encounter back in 2019. Fort Worth's mayor saying in a statement, "We hope this agreement offers a meaningful measure of closure and allows everyone to move forward." Dave Packer, ABC News.
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6: The NTN AccuWeather forecast for tonight calls for 30% chance of showers and thunderstorms, mostly cloudy, low getting down in the upper 60s. For tomorrow, we have a 30% chance of rain before 7 a.m. Partly sunny, then gradually becoming sunny, the high near 86. Increasing clouds for tomorrow night, low near 61. On Thursday, mostly sunny, high near 84. Mostly clear Thursday night, low near 63. And that's your NTN AccuWeather forecast on KWBE.
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0: off the Breakfast in America album Supertramp on KWBE. If you missed it earlier, the Beatrice Lydio softball team gets a big win over Norris, 11-0 in a run-ruled shortened fifth-inning game. And you can get all the highlights and the story tomorrow morning on Zach's Sportscast right here on Quibi.
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1: 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We're learning about funeral arrangements for country music icon Dolly Parton.
2: They're saying it's going to be small and it's going to be intimate. They had talked about what they would do when she died, that she had the plans for how she wanted the announcement to go, and they say it's going to be small and intimate. That'll be those very close to the family.
1: ABC's Alex Stone. Parton died today at 80. The AP projects Senator Darlene Graham will win the special Republican primary runoff election for South Carolina's U.S. Senate seat, setting her up to take her late brother's spot on the ballot in the upcoming general election. After President Trump imposed steep new tariffs on Canadian goods, Canada now firing back with tariffs on up to 50% on some 700 American products sold in Canada. Democrats like Arizona Senator Ruben Gallego saying this is bad for American consumers.
3: The worst negotiator in the world just negotiated the worst trade deal in the world for us, and we essentially lost, and now we're going to end up in a trade war.
1: This is ABC News. Troubling new findings for pro football players and the rate for devastating brain injuries.
4: CTE is a degenerative brain disorder caused by repeated head injuries. At least one in four former football players in the NFL who died between 2016 and 2021 may have had it, according to a study in the British Medical Journal. And among those who gave their brains to science, and more than 300 did, nearly all had evidence of CTE. 93.2%. In a statement to ESPN, the NFL says it continuously strives to make the game of football safer. Wayne Cabot, ABC News.
1: As the lights begin to turn back on after 2 weeks without power for many northern Indiana residents, Indiana Governor Mike Braun urging an investigation into the Northern Indiana Public Service Company over their handling of these outages, including whether the power company adequately maintained vegetation and protected its infrastructure. The company says they hope to have all residents' power restored by midnight tonight. Dave Packer, ABC News.
5: 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I've been surfing here since I was a kid. 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
7: The NTN AccuWeather forecast for tonight calls for 30% chance of showers and thunderstorms. Mostly cloudy, low getting down in the upper 60s. For tomorrow, we have a 30% chance of rain before 7 a.m. Partly sunny, then gradually becoming sunny, the high near 86. Increasing clouds for tomorrow night, low near 61. On Thursday, mostly sunny, high near 84. Mostly clear Thursday night, low near 63. And that's your NTN AccuWeather forecast on KWBE.
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It's that time of the night. It's Hammer Time. MC Hammer, you can't touch this. Going back to 1990 on KWBE. Coming up, I have Phil Collins and Eric Carmen. But right now, you don't mess around with Leroy Brown.

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1: Get ready to win with a KWBE jackpot drop. This summer, we will be out and about with our prize drop board, giving you a chance to drop a chip from the top and see where it lands for your chance to win great prizes. KWBE, along with Sheer Quality Furniture of Beatrice, the Mechanical Room in Beatrice, and the U-Stop on the east side of Beatrice, will be giving away $1,000 in cash and prizes. Keep listening to find out where we will be with our prize drop board and get ready to win with a KWBE jackpot drop.
2: News. I'm Dave Packer. Remembering the life of Dolly Parton, the beloved country music star passing away at the age of 80. A publicist revealing this evening that Parton died after bravely facing a brief battle with cancer. Nashville Mayor Freddie O'Connell remembering Parton's passion for childhood literacy through her Imagination Library program that provided free books.
3: Already kind of seeing some of those public displays of honor and grief. And I will say, I mean, it is a sad day for the city, the state. I mean, she was still very connected to her roots in East Tennessee and then, of course, the world, as she was a beloved figure.
2: In a runoff election today, Darlene Graham, who was appointed to the seat following her brother Lindsey Graham's death, is the projected winner. And she'll face Democratic nominee and pediatrician Annie Andrews in November. Immediately after President Trump hit Canada with 50% tariffs, Canada striking back, imposing new tariffs on 700 U.S. imports beginning 2 weeks from today. This is ABC News. Bone-dry conditions in the western United States continue to fuel wildfire worries. ABC's Melissa Adan is in California with more.
4: West of Fort Worth, Texas, it's an all-out aerial assault on the out-of-control Ross Fire. The raging inferno going from 25 acres to more than 50,000 in less than a day. That's nearly 80 square miles, an area roughly the size of Baltimore. It's fueled by bone-dry brush and triple-digit temperatures that have plagued the West all summer. Outside Reno, firefighters are still trying to gain the upper hand on a fire that's forced tens of thousands to evacuate.
2: In Texas, the Fort Worth City Council voted unanimously to approve an $11.25 million settlement for the family of Tatiana Jefferson, 28-year-old black woman who was fatally shot by a police officer in 2019. If approved by probate court, the money is expected to be placed in a trust for two of her nephews and divided amongst other surviving family members. Dave Packer, ABC News.
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7: The NTN AccuWeather forecast for tonight calls for 30% chance of showers and thunderstorms. Mostly cloudy, low getting down in the upper 60s. For tomorrow, we have a 30% chance of rain before 7 a.m. Partly sunny, then gradually becoming sunny, the high near 86. Increasing clouds for tomorrow night, low near 61. On Thursday, mostly sunny, high near 84. Mostly clear Thursday night, low near 63. And that's your NTN AccuWeather forecast on KWBE.
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0: Go back to 1988 off the Permanent Vacation album, Aerosmith and Ragdoll on KWBE. 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

0: We will be rocking down the highway, Highway 77 to be exact, on our way to Wymore this Friday at 10 a.m. for the Wymore Community Coffee at the Park Lodge. And we are bringing our jackpot drop with us. It's your chance to win some cool prizes and cash as well. Our pop-up locations, such as the Wymore Community Coffee at the Park Lodge for the jackpot drop, being brought to you by TLC Elite Greens in Beatrice and by Vinny's Alchemy and Spirits in Beatrice.
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4: The NCN AccuWeather forecast for the overnight early morning hours calls for a 30% chance of rain and thunderstorms. Mostly cloudy, low getting down in the upper 60s. Later on today, gradually becoming sunny with a high near 86. Winds out of the north at around 8 miles per hour. Then for tonight, increasing clouds, low getting down to around 61. And then on Thursday, mostly sunny, high near 84. And that is your NCN AccuWeather forecast on KWBE.
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3: The NCN AccuWeather forecast for the overnight early morning hours calls for a 30% chance of rain and thunderstorms. Mostly cloudy, low getting down in the upper 60s. Later on today, gradually becoming sunny with a high near 86. Winds out of the north at around 8 miles per hour. Then for tonight, increasing clouds, low getting down to around 61. And then on Thursday, mostly sunny, high near 84. And that is your NCN AccuWeather forecast on KWBE.
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3: The NCN AccuWeather forecast for the overnight early morning hours calls for a 30% chance of rain and thunderstorms. Mostly cloudy, low getting down in the upper 60s. Later on today, gradually becoming sunny with a high near 86. Winds out of the north at around 8 miles per hour. Then for tonight, increasing clouds, low getting down to around 61. And then on Thursday, mostly sunny, high near 84. And that is your NCN AccuWeather forecast on KWBE.
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2: The NCN AccuWeather forecast for the overnight and early morning hours calls for a 30% chance of rain and thunderstorms. Mostly cloudy, low getting down in the upper 60s. Later on today, gradually becoming sunny with a high near 86. Winds out of the north at around 8 miles per hour. Then for tonight, increasing clouds, low getting down to around 61. And then on Thursday, mostly sunny, high near 84. And that is your NCN AccuWeather forecast on KWBE.
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1: ABC News, I'm Dave Packer. Canada is issuing a series of retaliatory tariffs on U.S. imports. It's in response to the 50% tariffs that the Trump administration has imposed on Canadian goods coming into the U.S. Ontario Premier Doug Ford says the auto industry would be hurt the most by tariffs.
2: We're the number one customer. We buy 400% more autos than any other country. So I think we need to come up with a fair and balanced deal. We aren't enemies. We're the closest allies and friends for the last 200 years.
1: Southern Command says a U.S. task force struck another speedboat in the Caribbean that it says was involved in narco trafficking. Senator Darlene Graham, who was appointed to the seat following Lindsey Graham's death as the projected winner of Tuesday's South Carolina Republican primary runoff, setting her up to take her late brother's spot on the November ballot. Her publicist revealing late Tuesday that country music icon Dolly Parton died after bravely facing a brief battle with cancer. She was 80. This is ABC News. A troubling new study on pro football players and devastating brain injuries. ABC's Steve Osunsami.
3: Scientists are estimating that at least 25% of nearly 900 NFL players who died between 2016 and 2021 were sick with CTE, the degenerative brain disease caused by repetitive hits. But their bigger warning comes after looking at the actual brains of 338 of those players donated by their families to the scientists. 93.2% were positive for CTE.
1: The National Football League has responded to the findings, saying they, quote, continuously strive to make the game of football safer, including by implementing strategies to reduce concussions and head impacts. A case police are calling an unimaginable tragedy out of Billings, Montana. A man killed eight of his relatives, including four children, while they gathered for dinner. Police say the man later set the home on fire before killing himself with a self-inflicted gunshot wound. Dave Packer, ABC News.
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6: The NCN AccuWeather forecast for the overnight early morning hours calls for a 30% chance of rain and thunderstorms. Mostly cloudy, low getting down in the upper 60s. Later on today, gradually becoming sunny with a high near 86. Winds out of the north at around 8 miles per hour. Then for tonight, increasing clouds, low getting down to around 61. And then on Thursday, mostly sunny, high near 84. And that is your NCN AccuWeather forecast on KWBE.
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3: The NCN AccuWeather forecast for the overnight early morning hours calls for a 30% chance of rain and of thunderstorms. Mostly cloudy, low getting down in the upper 60s. Later on today, gradually becoming sunny with a high near 86. Winds out of the north at around 8 miles per hour. Then for tonight, increasing clouds, low getting down to around 61. And then on Thursday, mostly sunny, high near 84. And that is your NCN AccuWeather forecast on KWBE.
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1: ABC News, I'm Wayne Cabot. As a veritable flood of tributes pours in, the publicist for Dolly Parton says cancer is what took her from us yesterday at 80 years old. Amanda Robinson heard about it visiting the Country Music Hall of Fame in Nashville.
2: I was teary-eyed, tried to hold it together just because you didn't want to look like a wuss. I also didn't want my husband to make fun of me.
1: Dolly Parton will be laid to rest in her private funeral. All in the Family in South Carolina, where Republican primary voters chose Darlene Graham to run for her late brother's Senate seat in November. Stock futures now are mixed ahead of today's earnings report by NVIDIA. The price of oil is falling again, down 3%, but drivers today are paying a dollar more a gallon than this time last year. This is ABC News. The head of the CIA is in Russia. Sources telling ABC News director John Ratcliffe is there for meetings after intelligence warnings about a potential Russian plot to attack NATO countries. Measles cases up again and turning deadly.
3: Pennsylvania Governor Josh Shapiro now urging people to get vaccinated for measles after two deaths in his state.
4: So far this year, there have been 393 confirmed cases of measles in Pennsylvania. That is the highest number of measles cases since 1992.
3: The CDC showing a record number of measles cases nationally for a second straight year, with 2,700 cases reported across 45 states. Health departments report that the vast majority of measles cases involve those who are not vaccinated. Michelle Franzen, ABC News.
1: Arrested in Vegas, the man suspected of donning a horror mask and harassing more than a dozen people in Philadelphia. They say he did it for social media. I'm Wayne Cabot, ABC News.
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7: Soybeans and corn were higher Tuesday. Cattle and hogs finished lower. I'm John Perkins with a Brown Field Market Update. When it comes to short stature corn, it all started with Stein. For decades, they've been focused on unique hybrids that deliver top yields. Stein invented short stature corn, then they perfected it. Soybeans were higher on fund and technical buying. The USDA's national crop rating dipped over the past week, with harvest just around the corner in parts of the region. Unknown destinations did buy 132,000 tons of new crop U.S. soybeans ahead of the open. September beans are up 12 at 1228. November was 13.5 higher at 1237¾. September bean meal held at 320.30. September bean oil is up 39 at 67.52. Corn was higher. The USDA's national corn rating fell 3%. The trade's expected a cut in yield in the next production update. A smaller crop and ongoing strong demand would have an impact on supply. September corn is 9 higher at $5.50. December was up 8 at 523.5. And wheat was mixed. The U.S. winter wheat harvest is officially over, while the spring wheat harvest is ahead of average. Black Sea exports remain stifled by war, but U.S. wheat is just not competitively priced. September Chicago is up 3¾ at 685.5. September Kansas City was 4 higher at 754.5. September Minneapolis wheat on Tuesday was up a quarter penny at 694. Live and feeder cattle were down sharply on fund liquidation ahead of widespread direct trade. Megan Grebner's got more on that in just a moment. October live was down 265 at 210.95, and December was 207 lower at 212.12. With additional pressure from the higher moving corn, September feeders were down 495 at 319.27. October was 495 lower at 313.32. And hogs were lower on technical selling and the lower midday move in pork. October lean was down 67 cents at 80.45. December was $1.12 lower at 70.35. Megan Grebner has that full look at the cash livestock markets after this brief break.
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15: Booyah!
16: There was a light round of direct cash cattle trade that was reported Tuesday. Dress deals in Nebraska were marked at $345 and are set for delayed delivery. That's about $10 lower than the prior week's business. Asking prices were at $228 to $230 live in the South. Box beef closed sharply higher with solid demand and moderate offerings. Choice up 284 at 388.53. Select was 396 higher at 368.98. Estimated cattle slaughter was 107,000 head. Cash hogs closed higher with a solid negotiated run. Barrows and gilts at the National Daily Direct were up $1.62 with a weighted average of 91.02. No comparison at the Iowa, Minnesota, or the Western Corn Belt, but weighted averages of 90.71 and 90.69. Pork values closed lower, down 225 at 97.68. Most of the primals were lower. And estimated hog slaughter was 488,000 head. I'm Megan Grebner, Brownfield Ag News.
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26: 66 degrees and a little foggy this morning. Welcome to our Wednesday. 66 degrees here at KWBE. We do have a dense fog advisory that is in effect until 9 this morning, so you might want to allow yourself a little extra time to get to your destination. Might take you a little longer this morning. We want to slow down and be careful. High today, going to get up to about 87. Once this fog lifts, we'll get sunshine for us today. 87 for the high. 60 for your low tonight, then sunny on Thursday. Your high tomorrow, 85, and on Friday, sunny, high of 88. Weekend outlook, we're in the 90s, 94 on Saturday and 96 on Sunday. 66 here at the KWBE Studios. Good morning.

0: Good morning from KWBE, Grand Funk Railroad, Some Kind of Wonderful. Let's check in here again with the Brownfield Network.
1: 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There was a light round of direct cash cattle trade that was reported on Tuesday. Dress deals in Nebraska were marked at $345 and are set for delayed delivery. That is about $10 lower than the prior week's business. Bids didn't surface elsewhere, and asking prices were at $228 to $230 live in the South. At the Callaway Livestock Center in Missouri, feeder cattle of all weights sold with a sharply lower undertone as the feeder market continues to operate under significant pressure. Slaughter cows also sold with a lower undertone. Medium and large one feeder steer, 661 to 664 pounds, brought $381 to $386.50. Medium and large one feeder heifer, 647 pounds, brought $357.75. Box beef finished the day sharply higher with solid demands in moderate offerings. Choice was up 284 at 388.53. Select was 396 higher at 368.98. Estimated cattle slaughter was 107,000 head. Cash hog closed higher with a solid negotiated run. The cash hog market has struggled with consistency. Processors have leverage and are continuing to control the pace of business. They were a little more aggressive in their procurement efforts Tuesday. The industry is also monitoring the availability of market-ready hogs and hog weights. Barrows and gilts at the National Daily Direct were up $1.62 with a weighted average of 91.02. No comparison at the Iowa, Minnesota, or the Western Corn Belt, but weighted averages of 90.71 and 90.69. Pork values closed lower, down 226 at 97.67. Bellies, picnics, butts, loins, and hams were all down, and estimated hog slaughter was 488,000 head. At the CME, live and feeder cattle were lower on fund liquidation, waiting and watching direct business, and lean hog futures finished the day lower on technical selling. This program is brought to you by John Deere. John Deere is proud to support the American farmers and ranchers who harvest our future year in and year out. I'm Megan Grebner for Brownfield.
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0: Paul McCartney and Wings and Band on the Run on KWBE. A little bit later this morning, it's To Your Health from the Beatrice Community Hospital. That's on the way at 8:30 this morning. We're going to visit with one of the newest doctors at the hospital. 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
1: People ask what kind of music I like, and I never really know how to answer. Hello, everyone. I'm Cindy Young with Brownfield, and this is my two cents. Truth is, my playlist has no boundaries. One song might be bluegrass. The next, red dirt, classic country, southern gospel, folk, Americana, or 90s country. Every now and then, there's classic rock, a little blues, or even some... or even something I've been introduced to that I end up liking more than I'd ever admit. I've discovered music is a lot like people. Every genre has its own personality. Bluegrass is lively, blues can soothe an aching soul, rock has energy, gospel offers hope, country tells stories, folk makes you think. None is better than another. They're just different. People are that way too. Some are outspoken, others are quiet. Some make you laugh until your sides hurt. Others are steady, dependable, and always know the right thing to say. Some challenge your perspective, while others simply make you feel at home. The world seems determined to sort everyone into neat little categories. We decide who belongs and who doesn't before we've taken the time to really listen. Friends, that's a mistake. If I only listened to one kind of music, I'd miss some incredible songs. If I only spent time with people exactly like me, I'd miss some incredible friendships. Life needs variety. It needs different voices, perspectives, and rhythms. Maybe that's why my favorite playlist and my favorite people never fit neatly into one category. I'm Cindy Young with Brownfield. That's my two cents.
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1: Rise and shine as we get the day started. A little foggy this morning. Let's be careful. We have a dense fog advisory up until about 9 o'clock this morning. Some areas, not so bad. Other areas, visibility very, very low. We'll deal with the fog up until about 9. Then we're going to get some sunshine for the day and your high temperature reaching up to 87. Tonight, clear skies, 60 for the overnight low. For Thursday, sunny, 85 for the high. Friday, sunny, 88 for the high. And then we're in the mid-90s for the upcoming weekend. 66 degrees at KWBE.

0: Huey Lewis in the news, working for a living on KWBE. Join us Friday evening. We're going to be at the House of Orange handing out those T-shirts again this year. We've done this for a number of years, and this year, Cottonwood Hospice, along with Exmart Manufacturing and a whole host of sponsors, making it possible for us to hand out the T-shirts to so you can show your pride throughout the fall sports season for the Beatrice Lady O and the Beatrice Orangemen. We'll be at the House of Orange starting at around 6 o'clock, and we'll be handing out those T-shirts until they're all gone. Hope to see you this Friday night.
1: Largely quiet, uneventful weather pattern for much of the heartland over the next few days. Temperatures none too far off seasonal norms, except ongoing heat over parts of the central and more so southern plains. Good Wednesday morning, everyone. It's agriculture meteorologist Greg Solier. We're back in with your Ag Weather Today right here on Brownfield Ag News. And I'll just add, over the course of the day yesterday, lots of sunshine, light winds over eastern sections of the Corn Belt, a couple of showers into parts of northern Wisconsin, offshoot of some stronger storms noted into areas of the Arrowhead of Minnesota, northward across parts of the southern Canadian Prairie. That's the next weather system making its move across the rest of the Midwest corn and bean complex. Days worth of weather yesterday that featured uneventful environs, a couple of scattered showers and thunderstorms over the central and southern high plains areas, with a couple of reports of severe weather into West Texas, cotton, cattle country, eastern parts of New Mexico, southeastern Colorado, and that usually meant and will continue to be this time of the year, hail and high wind prospects. And boy, the heat was just that in the areas just about to the Kansas line, up past 100 to 105 yesterday afternoon and evening time. They continued to space them out and water them down. Temperatures still hovering in that mid-90 to low 100-degree range for the next couple of days. Double-digit readings will push back westward into the desert southwest, central and southern California, commensurate with the move of that hot ridge as well. Meanwhile, still a series of weather systems on the move from northwest to southeast, up aloft. Nothing too vim and vigorous. Frontal boundary on the move for the next 24 hours. As we see it this morning on the maps and charts, running from the western Great Lakes region into the southeastern plains. Best covered showers and thunderstorms through the Great Lakes region. And later on this afternoon in areas of the lower Mississippi Valley Delta region, ongoing dryness and drought there, and more severe storms this afternoon and evening time into parts of the southern high plains of New Mexico and Texas. Otherwise, the scattered showers, thunderstorms too welcome across parts of Cotton Belt country, southern mid-Atlantic region down through Florida. In any event, that first weather system on the move to the south and east, secondary boundary making its way through the northern and central Great Lakes region, just helping to keep temperatures in check. Afternoon humidity levels as well, pretty comfortable for outdoor work and play and scouting of the back 40 as well. Plenty of that going on over some of the waterlogged areas still of the Midwest corn and bean complex. So the dry time much appreciated there. In any event, pretty good mix of temperatures over the next few days. Upper 70s to mostly 80s, some low to mid 90s into parts of the far west and southwestern corn belt. Harvest maybe getting going pretty soon over some of those far southwestern sections as well. And what are we planning too? But moisture is needed, and moisture showing up on the longer range weather maps and charts here over the central and southern plains. Otherwise, as that heat continues its build to the north and east, jet stream winds nearby, and a frontal boundary taking shape from the northern plains into the Midwest. Scattered showers and thunderstorms there on the increase later on into the weekend, more so northwest to southeast next week. I'm Greg Solier with your Ag Weather Today.
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Tom Petty and his Heartbreakers on KWBE, 66 degrees, foggy. In fact, foggy enough that we have a dense fog advisory up until 9 this morning. Be careful.

Crowded House, Something So Strong on KWBE. Your next opportunity to play Jackpot Drop is going to be this coming Friday morning. We're going to be at the Wymore Community Coffee. That'll be at Park Lodge in Wymore starting at 10. Enjoy a cup of coffee and drop the chip and see if you can win in our Jackpot Drop. That's this coming Friday morning. When the-

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1: ABC News, I'm Wayne Cabot. Funeral services for Dolly Parton expected to be private after she died following a brief fight with cancer. What's very public, how much so many loved her. Like Ruth Fry, vacationing in Tennessee.
2: We've known her all our life, and we just loved her to death. She's a very sweet person, and she's going to be really missed.
1: Songwriter, singer, actress, business leader, Dolly Parton passing away at age 80. Canada officially launching its response to President Trump's new 50% tariffs on billions in Canadian goods.
3: Starting on September 8th, there will be tariffs of 15, 25, and 50% on American products that go across the border imported into Canada.
1: ABC's Karen Travers, an ICE agent accused of shooting a bullet through a house door in Minnesota, hitting a man, then lying about it, could soon walk out of a Texas jail. Minnesota wants Christian Castro extradited from Texas, but so far he hasn't been transferred. This is ABC News. Worried about costs over President Trump's trade war with Canada? Arizona Democratic Senator Ruben Gallego.
4: We're not going to be able to create new aluminum plants overnight. So we're going to end up seeing more and more costs of all the things that have and contain aluminum are going to be going into that.
1: The money it costs to fill your tank is still a dollar a gallon more than last year at this time, but crude oil prices continue to tick down. U.S. oil dipping a little below 80 bucks, first time in weeks. Stock futures mixed as investors await NVIDIA's earnings report, which is supposed to drop when the market closes. Worried about AI, Bill Gates calling for new taxes and new bans as AI escapes the control of its creators. He's worried about it making recipes for bioweapons. Amtrak is temporarily shutting down service between D.C. and Virginia next month as they work on the railroad, replacing the old track and improving reliability, they hope. Work starts October 16th and should be done by October 26th. I'm Wayne Cabot, ABC News.
5: 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I've been surfing here since I was a kid. 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
0: 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KWBE, along with Sheer Quality Furniture of Beatrice, the Mechanical Room in Beatrice, and the U-Stop on the east side of Beatrice, will be giving away $1,000 in cash and prizes. 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
8: 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I'm Zach Polk. Southeast Community College has received a $125,000 gift from the Merlin Anderson Trust to support agriculture education in Beatrice. The gift includes $100,000 for SCC's new Agriculture Technology Center and $25,000 for scholarships for students in agriculture programs. The donation continues a mission built by Merlin and her husband, Dr. Charles Anderson, who dedicated their lives to agriculture education and helping young people gain the skills needed to become successful farmers. Charles Anderson served in Korea with the U.S. Army and helped establish the country's first 4-H club in 1947. He later returned to Korea to support agriculture training, reforestation, livestock programs, and rural development. Merlin Anderson was a career librarian in Beatrice. Following her husband's death in 1973, she continued supporting his work and helped expand 4-H programs internationally. The new Agriculture Technology Center will provide a hands-on training in drone technology, precision agriculture, agronomy, soils, and ag mechanics, along with simulation systems, an instructional shop, and an outdoor demonstration area. The scholarship funding will help carry the Andersons' commitment to agriculture education forward for future generations. One boy is in custody for felony assault after an alleged knife attack at Omaha Central High School on Tuesday, according to Omaha police. The boy, 14, was located after an Omaha Police School resource officer responded to a fight in a lower-level hallway, authorities said, at around 9:30 a.m. A video of the incident was posted on Facebook. The fight was connected to an ongoing off-campus dispute, and the boy swung the knife toward another student before security intervened. The second boy was released to a guardian. An assault charge will be referred to the county attorney's office for juvenile court. A Lincoln man has been sentenced to an additional 15 years in federal prison after committing another child exploitation offense while awaiting sentencing in an earlier case. 29-year-old Devin Rice was sentenced August 20th for attempted production of child pornography, according to the U.S. Attorney's Office for the District of Nebraska. The 15-year sentence will be served after a 70-month sentence Rice received last year for receipt of child pornography. That brings his total federal prison sentence to 250 months, or 20 years and 10 months. There is no parole in the federal system. According to prosecutors, Rice was awaiting sentencing in the earlier case when he began communicating online with an undercover Lincoln police officer posing as a 14-year-old girl. Investigators say the conversation became inappropriate, and Rice eventually arranged to meet the person he believed was the girl at a Lincoln coffee shop. Lincoln police were waiting at the location and arrested Rice as he got out of his vehicle. The case was investigated by the Lincoln Police Department. After completing his prison sentence, Rice will serve 15 years of supervised release. Governor Jim Pillen is asking Nebraskans to fly flags at half-staff in honor of country music icon Dolly Parton, who died yesterday at the age of 80. The request follows an order from President Donald Trump directing flags to be lowered as a mark of respect for the memory of Parton. Flags are to be flown at half-staff immediately through sunset September 1st. Parton died peacefully yesterday in Nashville, Tennessee, according to her publicist. The country music icon was also an entertainer, businesswoman, and philanthropist whose career spanned decades. That is your local news on KWBE.
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0: Your forecast for the KWBE listening area, sunny skies for us this afternoon. We'll have temperatures reaching up to about 87 for the high, winds out of the north at around 5 to 10 miles per hour. Clear skies tonight, 60 for your overnight low. Sunny skies tomorrow with that high of 85. And for Friday, mostly sunny and a high of 88.
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2: It is now time for your local sports on KWBE. I'm Zach Polk. Last night on KWBE, we had some Lady Orange softball as they took on Norris. They're on the road at Norris High School. They started off strong. Beatrice had the bases loaded with nobody out, but Norris was able to fight back, and nobody scored in the first inning. And the second was scoreless as well. Headed into the third, it was senior Kerrigan Henricks with the first big hit of the game for Beatrice.
3: The 2-2 on the way. That's a hard hit ball to left field. It is out of here. Kerrigan Henricks with a three-run shot to give Beatrice a 3-0 lead.
2: After the three-run shot from Kerrigan Henricks, the Beatrice Lady Orange did not slow down. More seniors got involved.
3: 1-1 counts. Pitch to the plate. That one's going to be hit to center field, and that will fall for a base hit. It's going to roll to the wall. Two runs are going to score. Jada Berkey, a stand-up, two RBI double for the senior. She does a little dance at second base, and well-deserved. 8-0 Beatrice here in the top of the fourth.
2: Tatum Templemeyer saw how much fun her fellow seniors were having and decided to jump back in on the action, as she was able to bring home a couple more.
3: That's going to be hit to left center, and it will fall for a base hit. At least two will score for Beatrice. They're going to keep Barnard going. She will slide in safe to throw to third. She is out, but clearing the bases is Tatum Templemeyer. And it's an 11-0 lead for Beatrice.
2: And 11-0 is where it would stay as Kerrigan Henricks puts a bow on things in the fifth.
3: The 1-2 pitch to the plate. That's a called strike three. Kerrigan Henricks with the strikeout. And Beatrice gets the win in five here on the road over Norris, 11-0.
2: The Lady Orange are back in action on Friday and Saturday in a tournament in Kansas. That is your local sports on KWBE.
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6: Hello, I'm Kellen Havick, and with the latest ag headlines on Brownfield. An ag economist says he doesn't expect much relief from high diesel prices anytime soon. K-State's Greg Ivendahl says the cost of oil can push diesel up about 42 cents for every dollar it increases.
7: It's a pretty steep curve over what it used to be, and it just makes the situation really bad. We're in a case now where inventory, diesel fuel is really low. It's like about a six-year low going forward here. So any kind of little shock at all makes the diesel price go up very, very quickly here. And I don't see a way around that. That's a new reality that we're living in.
6: The owner of one of the largest sale barns in the country says diesel prices are eroding margins for cattle producers. Jackie Moore with Joplin Regional Stockyard says the cost to ship cattle have skyrocketed.
8: Here's the thing, you know, just like today, we're paying $5.75 for trucks today, $5.75 a mile. You know, 30 or 45 days ago when this fuel went back down into the $4-something, we was paying $4.75 a mile.
6: And I'm Kellen Havikin for Brownfield. As growers look ahead to next season, this year's disease pressure could offer some important lessons. Lily Zimmer, a technical service manager with FMC, says disease pressure varied.
9: Farmers have had to deal with tar spot showing up early. And then just here lately in the last couple weeks, we've had southern rust show up as well. And those are just two very detrimental diseases in addition to some northern corn leaf blight and gray leaf spot that are kind of consistent year in and year out in the Corn Belt.
6: Adastrio fungicide provides broad spectrum control, which helps manage multiple foliar diseases at the same time.
9: It's kept that disease at bay from the ear leaf and above, which is really important for our corn crop. 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Adastrio and other fungicides have really proved beneficial for farmers this year, and I think that it's protected those yields from those diseases.
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0: playing the classics on KWBE. Music from Bob Seger and his Silver Bullet Band from his Live Bullet album, Turn the Page. It is a foggy one for us this morning. Dense fog advisory for the KWBE listening area up until 9 today. So as you head off to school, head off to work, head off to that morning appointment, let's allow ourselves a little extra time this morning to get to our destination. It is a foggy one. Temperature for the afternoon reaching up to 87. We are currently at 66 degrees.
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0: It's time now for this morning's funeral calendar on KWBE, brought to you this morning by Griffiths Huvendick Funeral Home. Bethel Beth Waltke of Beatrice passed away August 24th at the age of 91. Memorial services will be at 11 a.m. this Friday, August 28th, at the Cornerstone Lutheran Church of Beatrice. Interment of the cremains will be at 10 a.m. at the Christ Lutheran Cemetery of Rural Pickerel. Fox Funeral Home and Cremation Services of Beatrice in charge of those services this Friday for Bethel Beth Waltke of Beatrice. Gloria Jean Rockerman of Lincoln passed away on December 9th of 2025 at the age of 74. A memorial service for Gloria will be on Saturday, August 29th at 10 a.m. at the Our Savior Lutheran Church in Odell. Interment has taken place at the Odell Cemetery. That's this morning's funeral calendar on KWBE.
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0: We are going to warm up as we work our way over the next few days. 80s this week, but 90s for the weekend. Quick check on your weather this morning. It's a foggy one. We have a dense fog advisory up until 9 this morning. Visibility in some areas very, very low. We need to be really careful this morning as we head off to work. Temperature right now here at KWBE, 66 degrees. We're going to get up today to a high of 87. Once this fog all clears out, we'll have lots of sunshine for the day. 87 for the high. Then tomorrow, sunny, 85 for the high. And Friday, sunny, high of 88. Then for your weekend, Saturday, sunny, breezy, 94 for the high. And Sunday, sunny, 96 for the high. So if you've been wondering, hey, what happened to those 90s? Well, you're going to get them this weekend. And it looks like right now we will stay in the lower 90s for next Monday and Tuesday. Got a slight chance of rain maybe in the picture for Monday and Tuesday. Very slight right now. Nothing major, but it is there in the forecast. Again, 66 is our temperature this morning here at KWBE, and very foggy. Again, that dense fog advisory until 9 this morning. 66 degrees here at KWBE. Well, as we wake up this morning, sad news yesterday, and ABC News has been talking about it here this morning as country music icon and American original Dolly Parton passed away in Nashville yesterday at the age of 80. More from ABC.
5: America is waking up without Dolly Parton. 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Her team says she died surrounded by loved ones after bravely facing a brief battle with cancer. Although she had been ailing, Dolly just days ago was still working.
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0: We are asking today on our Facebook page our question of the day, what's your favorite Dolly Parton song? 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

0: 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Let's find out who's celebrating today. It's time for the birthday line.
1: 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We're ready for your calls. 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
0: Okay, go ahead. You can call us now, and we'll put you on the air, and you can let us know who is celebrating today. 402-228-5924. Good morning, KWBE. You're on the air.
2: Good morning, Dave. Today I would like to wish Nicole Hepley and Bob Nimitz both a very happy birthday. These wishes are from Ellie, and I love Dolly. She did everything great.
0: She did. You are so right. So right. She will be missed.
2: Yeah, she sure will be. Thank you, Dave. This is from Ellie.
0: Thanks. Good morning, KWBE.
3: Good morning. We'd like to wish our daughter, Nicole Hefley, a very happy birthday today. And this is from Mom and Dad.
0: Thanks. Thank you. Good morning. You're on KWBE's birthday line.
4: I would like to wish happy birthday to Jeanette Falder and Marilyn Dismeyer. And a happy anniversary to my great niece and her husband, Selena and Andrew Kramer. These wishes are from Maryland. And thank you and have a good day.
0: You too. Thank you. Appreciate your call. Let's be careful this morning driving and heading to wherever we may be heading to. If you're going to work, going to school, whatever the case may be, let's be really careful and just allow a few extra minutes to get there. Let's not hurry. We got some pretty thick fog in the area. Should lift, though, by mid-morning. Fog advisory up until 9 a.m.
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0: 402-228-5924. Taking your calls today for birthdays and anniversaries, celebrity birthdays, those famous faces. Macaulay Culkin is turning 46 today. John Mulaney, who was just at the Pinewood Bowl in Lincoln, 44 today. Good morning, KWBE.
6: Good morning, Dave. I'd like to wish a very happy birthday to Marilyn Dismeyer and a happy anniversary to Steve and Pam Garten, and that comes from Bob and Gwen. Thanks, Dave. You have a good day.
0: You too. Good morning, KWBE.
7: Good morning, Dave. This morning I would like to send very happy birthday wishes to George Kamek, Jeff Zimmerman, Marilyn Dismeyer, and Adeline Philippi. And a very happy wedding anniversary to Andrew and Shalana Kramer. And these wishes are from Wanda, and I thank you, and you have a great day.
0: You too. Thanks for calling this morning.
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0: 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Birthdays, anniversaries, newborns, retirements, any other special announcements? If not, we'll move on then. Well, for those of you celebrating, enjoy your day. Have a good one. We hope Keith had a good day yesterday. Hope he had the chance to celebrate. We'll do this again tomorrow here on KWBE. Birthday line heard Monday through Friday.
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0: 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There are some parts where, you know, there was no fog, and then there's parts where it's just really foggy, and I think it's gotten, I think it's even got a little thicker here, more dense in just the last half hour. So let's be careful this morning. Well, some sad news from yesterday, as you have heard by now, that we lost a true legend and icon yesterday as Dolly Parton passed away at the age of 80. Singer, songwriter, actress, author. Yep, there'll never be another Dolly.
10: Here's a little gal that I know you're going to really learn to love. She ain't no dumb blonde, though. Pretty Miss Dolly Parton.

0: Dolly Parton, you are now and forever a member of the Country Music Hall of Fame.
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3: There's only going to be one Dolly, right? Her reps have shared that the information that at Dolly's request, she will be laid to rest with a small and private service with immediate family at the Woodlawn Memorial Park in Nashville. Again, Dolly Parton yesterday passing away at the age of 80. 6:43 at KWBE. News headlines from ABC at 7. We'll get you an update from our news center after that. Morning trivia coming your way in a little more than an hour from now.
4: Rumors spreading around in that Texas town. About to shack outside the games. You know what I'm talking about. Just let me know if you want to go to that home out on the range. They got a lot of nice girls.

647 at KWBE. We have coming up later this morning, To Your Health from the Beatrice Community Hospital. We're going to have the opportunity this morning to meet one of the newest doctors at BCH. That'll be coming up at 8:30 today. 8:30 this morning here on KWBE.

0: News, weather, classic hits. It's all right here to start your day. Thanks for tuning us in this morning. We are KWBE.
1: Once again, a dense fog advisory remains in effect for the KWBE listening area up until 9 this morning. Dense fog advisory across the area. Please be careful this morning.

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1: ABC News, I'm Wayne Cabot. As fans around the world remember Dolly Parton after she passed away at the age of 80, we're also hearing how she wanted to be remembered. Here's ABC's Sophie Flay.
2: She was asked way back in 1982 what she would want her tombstone to say.
3: I want the tombstone to say, she should be lying here. I don't know where she went.
1: Dolly Parton dying after what her publicist says was a short battle with cancer. And in true Dolly spirit, her theme park, Dollywood, will be open today, the site saying the show must go on. South Carolina Senator Darlene Graham winning the Republican nomination for a full term of her own after being appointed to take the seat left vacant after her brother Lindsey Graham died.
4: Thank you, Lindsey, for your service to South Carolina and to this country. It's just not the same without you here.
1: At least three Americans are counted among the nearly 400 people missing after violent flash flooding in Nepal. This is ABC News. Difficult case in family court, Texas. The attorneys for a surrogate mother from Alaska were there, along with the California couple who hired her.
5: When Nasheen Gilkar and Omar Ahmed learned the fetus McKenna West was carrying had a serious heart condition, they opted to terminate the pregnancy. West refused, left her home in Alaska, and came to Texas, which strictly limits abortion, and gave birth last week. A family court judge in Dallas Tuesday continued a temporary restraining order, giving the right to care for the baby to biological parents Gilkar and Ahmed, not to surrogate McKenna West. Jim Ryan, ABC News in Dallas-Fort Worth.
1: Two college athletic conferences are a resounding no to taking back players who left to go pro. The Big Ten won't take athletes who left the NFL, and the SEC is expanding that ban to include anybody who declared for the NBA or WNBA. Starbucks yesterday, today Dunkin' kicking off pumpkin spice season, giving away a million espresso beverages on the app. Wayne Cabot, ABC News.
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8: 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I'm Zach Polk. Southeast Community College has received a $125,000 gift from the Merlin Anderson Trust to support agriculture education in Beatrice. The gift includes $100,000 for SCC's new Agriculture Technology Center and $25,000 for scholarships for students in agriculture programs. The donation continues a mission built by Merlin and her husband, Dr. Charles Anderson, who dedicated their lives to agriculture education and helping young people gain the skills needed to become successful farmers. Charles Anderson served in Korea with the U.S. Army and helped establish the country's first 4-H club in 1947. He later returned to Korea to support agriculture training, reforestation, livestock programs, and rural development. Merlin Anderson was a career librarian in Beatrice. Following her husband's death in 1973, she continued supporting his work and helped expand 4-H programs internationally. The new Agriculture Technology Center will provide a hands-on training in drone technology, precision agriculture, agronomy, soils, and ag mechanics, along with simulation systems, an instructional shop, in an outdoor demonstration area. The scholarship funding will help carry the Andersons' commitment to agriculture education forward for future generations. One boy is in custody for felony assault after an alleged knife attack at Omaha Central High School on Tuesday, according to Omaha police. The boy, 14, was located after an Omaha Police School resource officer responded to a fight in a lower-level hallway, authorities said, at around 9:30 a.m. A video of the incident was posted on Facebook. The fight was connected to an ongoing off-campus dispute, and the boy swung the knife toward another student before security intervened. The second boy was released to a guardian. An assault charge will be referred to the county attorney's office for juvenile court. A Lincoln man has been sentenced to an additional 15 years in federal prison after committing another child exploitation offense while awaiting sentencing in an earlier case. 29-year-old Devin Rice was sentenced August 20th for attempted production of child pornography, according to the U.S. Attorney's Office for the District of Nebraska. The 15-year sentence will be served after a 70-month sentence Rice received last year for receipt of child pornography. That brings his total federal prison sentence to 250 months, or 20 years and 10 months. There is no parole in the federal system. According to prosecutors, Rice was awaiting sentencing in the earlier case when he began communicating online with an undercover Lincoln police officer posing as a 14-year-old girl. Investigators say the conversation became inappropriate, and Rice eventually arranged to meet the person he believed was the girl at a Lincoln coffee shop. Lincoln police were waiting at the location and arrested Rice as he got out of his vehicle. The case was investigated by the Lincoln Police Department. After completing his prison sentence, Rice will serve 15 years of supervised release. Governor Jim Pillen is asking Nebraskans to fly flags at half-staff in honor of country music icon Dolly Parton, who died yesterday at the age of 80. The request follows an order from President Donald Trump directing flags to be lowered as a mark of respect for the memory of Parton. Flags are to be flown at half-staff immediately through sunset September 1st. Parton died peacefully yesterday in Nashville, Tennessee, according to her publicist. The country music icon was also an entertainer, businesswoman, and philanthropist whose career spanned decades. That is your local news on KWBE.
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12: 66 degrees at KWBE. We are under a dense fog advisory up until 9 this morning for the KWBE listening area. That's again a dense fog advisory until 9. As low visibility making driving conditions somewhat hazardous this morning, let's be careful. 66 is our temperature. We're on our way to a high of 87 today. Once this fog clears out, we'll have sunshine and a high of 87. Tomorrow, sunny, high of 85. Friday, sunny, high of 88.
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8: It is now time for your local sports on KWBE. I'm Zach Polk. Last night on KWBE, we had some Lady Orange softball as they took on Norris. They're on the road at Norris High School. They started off strong. Beatrice had the bases loaded with nobody out, but Norris was able to fight back, and nobody scored in the first inning. And the second was scoreless as well. Headed into the third, it was senior Kerrigan Henricks with the first big hit of the game for Beatrice.
15: A 2-2 on the way. That's a hard hit ball to left field. It is out of here. Kerrigan Henricks with a three-run shot to give Beatrice a 3-0 lead.
8: After the three-run shot from Kerrigan Henricks, the Beatrice Lady Orange did not slow down. More seniors got involved.
15: 1-1 counts. Pitch to the plate. That one's going to be hit to center field, and that will fall for a base hit. It's going to roll to the wall. Two runs are going to score. Jada Berkey, a stand-up, two RBI double for the senior. She does a little dance at second base, and well-deserved. 8-0 Beatrice here in the top of the fourth.
8: Tatum Templemeyer saw how much fun her fellow seniors were having and decided to jump back in on the action as she was able to bring home a couple more.
15: That's going to be hit to left center and it will fall for a base hit. At least two will score for Beatrice. They're going to keep Barnard going. She will slide in safe to throw to third. She is out, but clearing the bases is Tatum Templemeyer. And it's an 11-0 lead for Beatrice.
8: And 11-0 is where it would stay as Kerrigan Henricks puts a bow on things in the fifth.
15: The 1-2 pitch to the plate. That's a called strike three. Kerrigan Henricks with the strikeout. And Beatrice gets the win in five here on the road over Norris, 11-0.
8: The Lady Orange are back in action on Friday and Saturday in a tournament in Kansas. That is your local sports on KWBE.
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12: Dense fog advisory until 9 this morning across the KWBE listening area. Temperatures for the afternoon, well, we're going to get up to around about 87 today. Then tomorrow, sunny high of 85, and Friday, sunny 88. And then the 90s return to our listening area. For the forecast for the weekend, Saturday, mostly sunny, breezy, high of 94. And Sunday, sunny, high of 96. And we'll stay in the lower 90s next Monday and Tuesday. It's 66 degrees and foggy at KWBE.
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0: KWBE. Music on your morning from Kim Carnes, Betty Davis Eyes. It's 18 minutes after the hour, 7:18 on a foggy morning. Wow. This fog just won't let up. It should, though, here as the morning goes along. But eventually, we're going to have lots of sunshine for the day. But we just got to kind of get through this here for a little bit as foggy conditions continue across our listening area. And therefore, Weather Service has issued that dense fog advisory up until 9 o'clock this morning. Well, country music icon, American original Dolly Parton passed away in Nashville yesterday at the age of 80. ABC's Will Reeve is in Parton's home state of Tennessee, just outside of Dollywood, where he says fans are paying their respects.
1: There are many tributes pouring in here in Pigeon Forge and just miles up the road where Dolly was born, and here at Dollywood, the place synonymous with Dolly Parton. It's her amusement park where she held the title of Dreamer in Chief, and over 3 million people each year visit Dollywood. Undoubtedly, many more will be coming here in the days and weeks and months ahead to pay their respects to the woman who became an icon in these parts here.
0: We are asking you on our Facebook page today our question of the day. What's your favorite Dolly Parton song? And Brenda goes with Here You Come Again. Let's see. Melissa says, picking one is hard, but she'll go with 9 to 5. Jenna also goes with Here You Come Again. Jack says, I Will Always Love You. Barb says, Coat of Many Colors. Teresa says, well, there's a lot of them, but she'll go with 9 to 5 because she loved the movie. Joe says Coat of Many Colors. Pat goes with Coat of Many Colors and 9 to 5. And Gail says Islands in the Stream, the one that she did with Kenny Rogers. So you can join in on our conversation here on our Facebook page as we are asking you in our question of the day, what's your favorite Dolly Parton song? Dolly passing away yesterday at the age of 80. 7:20 at KWBE. We got morning trivia coming up in a half hour. See if we can make you a winner this morning.

Playing the classics on KWBE, music from Ambrosia and How Much I Feel. Hey, if you've been checking out our Facebook page the last couple of days, we've been encouraging you to get into the drawing for a couple tickets for the Nebraska State Fair. We have to give away two tickets for next Monday's concert of the Casey and the Sunshine Band. They're going to be performing at the Heartland Events Center Monday afternoon at 2 o'clock. I got a pair of tickets for that concert Monday. And along with that, two tickets then also to get into the front gate of the fair. So we will get you into the gate. We'll get you into the concert. All you got to do is go to our Facebook page and comment with your favorite Casey and the Sunshine Band song. We've had a couple of posts Monday and Tuesday, and we're going to be drawing here this morning of all those folks who have commented on that post. So look it up on our Facebook page. Get your name in if you're interested for next Monday afternoon, 2 o'clock showtime for Casey and the Sunshine Band at the Heartland Events Center at the Nebraska State Fair, along with two tickets to get into the fair. And again, we're going to be drawing for those here a little bit later this morning. So we're going to give you just a little more time here to get your comments on our Facebook page to get you registered.

song is 40 years old, 1976, for Casey and the Sunshine Band. Yeah, and you can hear him sing it next Monday. Again, get your name in if you want to comment. Go to our Facebook page. We're going to be drawing here this morning for a winner. It's 729 at KWBE. Well, we're not getting any sunshine yet, but we will later.

KWBE, walking on sunshine. Katrina and the waves. Well, sunshine coming later. Foggy right now. 66 degrees. We'll be in the 80s today. Good morning from KWBE Morning Trivia coming up here at the top of the hour, about 10 before the hour. Then news at 8, and then our two-year health program at 8:30 this morning. We're going to get the opportunity to meet one of the new doctors at the Beatrice Community Hospital. So that is coming your way here at 8:30 this morning on two-year health here on KWBE. I just realized that Casey and the Sunshine Band song, that's not 40, that was 50 years old. Need to work on my math, don't I? Yeah. All right, we got headline news coming up here shortly from the News Center right now. Foreigner on Queeby.

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2: 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I'm Zach Polk. Southeast Community College has received a $125,000 gift from the Merlin Anderson Trust. The money includes $100,000 for SCC's new Agriculture Technology Center and $25,000 for agriculture scholarships. The gift continues the Andersons' longtime commitment to agriculture education and helping young people prepare for careers in farming. A 14-year-old boy is in custody following an alleged knife attack yesterday in Omaha Central High School. Omaha police say the incident stemmed from an ongoing dispute outside of school. A school resource officer and security staff detained the boy, and police say a knife was recovered. The boy is facing a felony assault charge. Nebraska Governor Jim Pillen is asking residents to fly flags at half-staff in honor of country music icon Dolly Parton, who died yesterday at the age of 80. The request follows an order from President Donald Trump honoring Parton. Flags are to remain at half-staff through sunset September 1st. Parton was known for her decades-long career in music, entertainment, business, and philanthropy. That is your local headline news on KWBE.
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6: Weather. 66 degrees and foggy here at KWBE. We have that dense fog advisory up until about 9 o'clock this morning across the KWBE listening area. Once the fog lifts, we're going to have sunshine for the day, and we're going to warm up to a high of around 87. Low tonight, 60 degrees. Tomorrow, 85 for the high. And then on Friday, sunny, 88. We are warming up for the weekend. We have not been in the 90s for a few days, but that's going to change. Saturday, sunny, breezy, 94 for the high. Sunday, sunny, 96 for the high. And then for next week, Monday and Tuesday, looking at temperatures around 91 with a slight chance of rain. It's 66 and foggy at KWBE.
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6: 743 at KWBE. It's Wednesday, and every Wednesday at this time we check in at Farmers Cooperative. Hey, this morning, well, we get to check in with Morgan with the with details on the beef industry here at Farmers Cooperative. Good morning, Morgan. How are you?
17: I'm doing well. How are you?
6: Good. A little foggy this morning, isn't it?
17: It is a little foggy this morning, but it's nice and cool, so I'm looking forward to the fall weather, that's for sure.
6: There you go. So what's going on in your department these days?
17: Well, as I just mentioned, fall weaning is right around the corner, and here at Farmers Cooperative, we just want to make sure that we get your calves off to a strong start. Every pound pays, so if we can get those calves eating good and healthy right off the bat, it makes a big difference. Some of the starter feed options that we offer here at Farmers Cooperative would be the AccuRation starter, which is a self-fed program. We also have our pre-con starter, which would have some forage built into it, which it would also be a hand-fed product, providing free choice hay. And lastly, which is probably our most popular, would be our stress care line. We have a hand-fed option that we can feed with good quality grass hay, stress care 5, or we also have the stress care 1 option for guys that are feeding corn silage, hay, maybe some modified distillers as well. And we feed all of those products for the first 21 days of weaning to get them through the stress, whether we're bringing them in from pasture, commingling our own calves, or receiving calves from different states or even just from the sale barn. Along with all these programs, we do recommend providing a stress tub. My recommendation is usually one stress tub per every 40 to 50 head of calves. And once that stress tub is gone, we typically don't replace it just because we know that those calves are, they should be eating good and feeling healthy at that time. So that's what I got this morning. If anybody is interested in one of our starter programs, they can stop by their local Farmers Cooperative location, or they can contact their Farmers Cooperative salesperson, and we will go ahead and get you booked.
6: All right. All they got to do is, yep, make that call and get the questions answered then, right?
17: Yep, that's right. And our fall booking is going on now until the end of October. We can book products. So we've got a couple months here. Harvest is going to be a little bit later just with the moisture. So perfect time to start thinking about getting your calves weaned and get that out of the way and get your product booked for this fall and winter.
6: Okay, sounds like a plan. I got bad news for you. You're talking about you're looking forward to fall. We got temperatures in the 90s here for this weekend, though.
17: I know. Good thing I'm going to be 3 hours away, so hopefully it's cooler where I'm headed.
6: Well, safe travels wherever you're going. Thanks for being with us. We encourage folks always, turn to Farmers Cooperative for their needs. Have a great day and a great week.
17: Thanks, Dave.
6: Thanks, Morgan. Appreciate it. Now, it's 746 here at KWBE. Yeah, we're looking at temperatures mid-90s, like 94 on Saturday and then about 96 on Sunday. So, summer's not over yet. I know fall's around the corner, but yeah, we still got a little summer weather yet that we're going to be dealing with. It's 7:46, morning trivia on the way.
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6: Okay, let's get you some lottery tickets. I got 8 lottery tickets for you this morning. 8 scratch-off tickets from the Nebraska Lottery to give away this morning to the first caller with the right answer at 402-228-5924. 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
6: All right, you must be 19 years of age or older to play, and if you've won something from us in the last 30 days, let's give somebody else a chance. Call in and play and win. I got 8 lottery tickets for you this morning. Scratch-off tickets where you can win a few extra dollars, maybe. Okay, 402-228-5924. So, IKEA recently put out a report on clutter. In a new report that's out, it talks about how household clutter drives some of us just crazy. Not being able to find something because it's somewhere it shouldn't be, or not being able to use something because it's covered in stuff that shouldn't be there. 10% of us in this study, 10% of us admit to canceling plans with friends because the house is messy. 34% of us shuffle the clutter before guests arrive. 68% of households have an everything drawer or everything box that houses the stuff without a home. So when it comes to clutter, when it comes to storage in this study, 10% of us have used this for storage. We have put things away in this because that's where we decided to store it. What are we talking about? 402-228-5924. 10% of us have used this spot for storage. This thing for storage. First caller with the right answer is going to get 8 Nebraska Lottery scratch-off tickets. Hi, good morning, KWBE. What's your guess this morning?
22: The oven.
6: Yep, that's it. 10% have used the oven for storage. Who's this calling?
22: Kim. Folkert.
6: Kim Folkert. How are you today, Kim?
22: I am good. How are you?
6: I'm good. I got 8 lottery tickets for you. You can stop on by the studios, pick them up, scratch them off, and maybe win some extra dollars, okay?
22: Thank you.
6: Hey, now before you leave, though, I got to ask, have you ever used the oven for storage?

0: Have a great day. Thanks for calling.
1: You too. Bye-bye.
0: All righty. Kim gets it right. She wins the lottery tickets. It's the oven. Kim's never used the oven, though, for storage. Have you? That would be a good question on our Facebook page, our question of the day. The only problem is how many of you would actually admit that you use the oven for storage? See, that's the thing. We could ask that question on Facebook, but I don't know how many folks would actually admit that they've used the oven for storage. Okay. All righty. So, Kim, enjoy the tickets. Good luck. Hope you win a few extra dollars. That's how we play trivia on KWBE. It's 7:52.
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0: All righty. Let's take a check here and see what's going on here in our listening area. Coming up on Saturday, this coming Saturday, August 29th, Beatrice Veterans Club will be the site for a pancake feed fundraiser sponsored by Scouting America Troop 223 of Beatrice. This will be from 8 a.m. until 12 noon. Enjoy some delicious pancakes and at the same time help support Troop 223 and all their activities. That'll be again on Saturday, August 29th, 8 a.m. until 12 noon. The Beatrice Civic Garden Club will be meeting on September 14th at the St. John Lutheran Church. Meeting time is 6:30. That's the Civic Garden Club meeting on the 14th of September. 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Enjoy the music of the Hayseed Cowboys Band. Snacks will be served. Everyone is welcome. It all starts at 2 o'clock in the afternoon.
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0: 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We'll have that for you at 8 o'clock. Until then, music from Elton John will take us up until the top of the hour on Queeby.

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2: ABC News, I'm Wayne Cabot. The funeral expected to be small and private for a woman who is larger than life, Dolly Parton, passing away from cancer at the age of 80. ABC's Will Reeve in her home state of Tennessee in Pigeon Forge outside Dollywood.
3: People laying flowers at various places around this region for Dolly, and surely more of that will continue as people continue to pay their respects to the one and only Dolly Parton. She is an icon around the world, but this is what she called home.
2: In a cosmic coincidence, whenever the next tropical storm spins up in the Atlantic, the next name on that list is Dolly. South Carolina Republicans picking a familiar name in the Senate primary runoff, Darlene Graham, winning the nod to run for a full term after the death of her brother, Senator Lindsey Graham. At least three Americans are among nearly 400 people missing in massive floods in Nepal. Testimony wraps up today in the trial of the Massachusetts mom accused of killing her three children. This is ABC News. It got up to 115 yesterday in Phoenix. Today's forecast, 116. Scientists say the heat from California across to Louisiana is dangerous for 60 million people today. The valleys in SoCal will reach around 110 all week. That's a high risk for fire, of course, and a big one in Texas got bigger overnight. The Ross Fire, from 50,000 to 80,000 acres now, mostly out of control, 12% contained west of Fort Worth. ABC's Sophie Flay says a fire on the Nevada-California line is still way too dangerous for many evacuated people to return home.
4: About 23,000 people are still evacuated because of a wildfire near Reno, Nevada. Nearly 50 homes have been destroyed there.
2: The Hawk Fire, mostly uncontained also. 15,000 acres there scorched. Bill Gates out today with an essay on AI, calling for new taxes and bans, worried that AI is escaping its creators and making recipes for bioweapons. I'm Wayne Cabot, ABC News.
5: Man, I love this place. I've been surfing here since I was a kid. 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
9: 66 degrees, foggy conditions here at KWBE. Dense fog advisory until 9 this morning. Eventually sunshine for us later on today, and we're going to get up to a high this afternoon of around 87. We'll have very light winds out of the north at around 5 miles per hour. Clear skies tonight, 60 for the overnight low, and then tomorrow sunny and a high of 85. 66 at KWBE.
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9: 6 minutes after 8 o'clock, 8:06 on a Wednesday. That means we get to check in at Vintage Venue in downtown Beatrice. Let's get Colleen on the line. Colleen, good morning. How are you on this foggy morning?
13: I'm good. It is really foggy and really wet out. It's just muggy.
9: Yeah.
13: Kind of tired of it. I mean, we don't live in Florida. We live in Nebraska. Jeez.
9: Where is that Husker weather? I don't know.
13: Oh, it's good. Yeah. I won't complain. It's good. We got good weather.
9: It'll clear off. We're going to get some sunshine later and be in the 80s. So there you go.
13: Oh, yeah. Yeah. Can't complain.
9: Yep. No. Yeah. So what's going on at the Vintage Venue these days?
13: Yeah. We had a really good weekend last weekend. We had a wedding that was really fun. We have a lot of couples from out of town, and I think we're like in Southeast Nebraska. We're in a really good spot because it was Ollie and Kirsten. They had their wedding here, and they had a lot of family traveling from all over, so they needed a central location, but also a town that's big enough to, you know, offer hotels and that, and then a fun spot to have their wedding weekend. So since we offer Friday through Sunday, it was a good match for them because they needed somewhere. They also had their wedding at the Vintage Venue as well. So it was a lot of fun. So for anybody that doesn't know, when we have the Vintage Venue, when we have a wedding especially, we have it Friday through Sunday. So it's very relaxed. People come in, they can decorate Friday, have the rehearsal if they have their wedding there as well. Rehearsal dinner, stick around, do whatever, and then Saturday come back for the wedding and the reception and drinks and food and all that fun stuff. And then Sunday, clean up just their decorations because we do all the rest of the work. So we set up tables and chairs and linens to begin with, and then we tear it all down at the end of the weekend. So really, it's very relaxed, no rush. People enjoy it, and that's exactly what they did too. So they came in Friday, decorated, had their wedding rehearsal, and then had dinner. And then they played board games. They're like, can we just stay? I'm like, of course. You rented the building. Of course you can stay. It was cute. Yeah. And then Wednesday. Saturday, they came back, had their wedding, and then had dinner. And they wanted a taco bar, and they customized it so it was all gluten-free because there were several wedding guests that were gluten-free. So that was easy to do. And then lots of fun drinks. The bartender, Emily, had a lot of fun. She's known for her lemon drop shots, I guess. So that was when I was walking by, people were like, oh, these are so good. And they love those lemon drop shots for whatever reason. So I'm just like, ooh, oh, your head's going to hurt tomorrow. But oh, well, it's, not me. Yeah. So that was really fun. They had a great time and they really enjoyed it. So yeah, they're both from, I think like the Lincoln area, Omaha, all different places. And they had a lot of extended family traveling in too. So fun. Yeah. And then last night it was fun. I talked to over the phone with a couple from Omaha because they're planning their October wedding. And I know last week we talked about if we provide wedding, like day of coordinators, and we don't provide that. We always suggest having a family member or a close friend or hiring one. So this couple did just that. They hired, they have Marissa coming in being their day of coordinator. And then, so then she takes care of the timeline. She takes out all the details that just, it's so busy and it takes a lot of pressure off the bride. So we take a lot of pressure off with the venue and the food and the bar, but all those other details that nobody really thinks about, like what time is pictures? What time do we have to be here to do this? There's so many things. I won't even go into that. We could be here for an hour talking about what you have to do. but in a nutshell, it's always a good idea just to have somebody helping you that has the timeline, or hiring a professional, and they really, watching them do what they do, I've seen a couple, and Marissa's here in town, she's local, and she's really good, and it just makes everything flow really, really nice, so that's just a key point of somebody, if they're newly engaged and thinking about details and what they need to do, I would suggest that, so.
9: Perfect.
13: Yeah. Well, what else? The best way to get a hold of us, because we do tours a lot. I just got a phone call yesterday wanting to do a tour, and we offer those anytime as long as we don't have an event or we're not booked. So you can always call us, 402-239-3304, or just jump on our email, send us email at vintagevenueevents@gmail.com, or check out our website, which is vintagevenuebeatrice.com. And then we always have, you know, pictures on our Facebook page or Instagram page. I try to keep it updated. I kind of got behind the last few weeks, so not much, but there's more coming. So, yeah.
9: All right. Simple phone call or an email can get that whole process started of checking it all out then, yeah.
13: Yeah. Yep. And then we'll, start the process. It is a process, that's for sure. So, but it's a fun process.
9: It's a fun one, and it's one that you, make it easier for the wedding party. So that's what's good. Yeah.
13: Yep, we love doing it. So.
9: Well, all right. Well, what's on the calendar here in the next couple weeks then at the venue? Much going on?
13: It's kind of quiet now. We have a few little things here and there, but Labor Day weekend. But then after Labor Day weekend, then it really jumps into play, starting out with a big give. The day of giving is that at the venue, and they're going to have food trucks all day. And then after that, the weekends are full with weddings, and it goes in all the way through October and stuff. So, taking a little quiet time, catch up on meetings and organizing and getting all the weddings that are coming up finalized and that. And then offering tours. So during these slow days, then it's a perfect time to meet people and kind of show them the space and all the good stuff. So,
9: Vintage Venue, downtown Beatrice. Check it out. Okay. Well,
13: If
9: there's nothing else, I'll let you get to work then for the day.
13: Yep. Get through the fog and get started.
9: Well, like I said, we're going to get some sunshine later. So that's that. You just got to be patient here. So
13: I know. Yeah. I guess I'm not.
9: I'm not either.
13: So I want sun now.
9: I know. I don't have a lot of patience, so I know what you mean. I'm right there with you.
13: That's good. Well, good. Well, thanks, Dave.
9: Hey, thanks a lot, and we'll check back with you again next Wednesday. And happy bike riding this weekend too.
13: Oh yes, yeah. If anybody, you can still sign up. You can still do our bike ride Saturday. We meet at Stone Hollow, so if you want to show up bright and early that morning, you can sign up the morning of as well at Stone Hollow. And then we start on the trail right, what direction is that? West of there by Philippi, right there on the trail. So, come out. It'll be a beautiful day. It's going to be warm. We're going to have lots of cold drinks. We'll have you set up. So.
9: And you got the pie in the works?
13: We are. I'm going to start making the crust today, so I can't make it too soon. It has to be fresh.
9: That's true. Okay.
13: Those bike riders are picky. Maybe it's me. I don't know.
9: Well, have a good week and have a good ride.
13: And we will.
9: And we welcome everybody in town, because I know you were talking, how many Do you have registered?
13: Oh, yeah. We are over 150 now.
9: Wow.
13: We made it to 150.
9: Wow.
13: That's what it was last year. So, and I think there's a few more that were signing up last night. I haven't checked this morning. So,
9: great.
13: Yeah.
9: Great.
13: Good. It'll be a great day.
9: It's going to be a great day. Well, hey, mm-hmm. Colleen, thanks again. Happy riding. And we'll talk to you next Wednesday.
13: Okay. Thanks, Dave.
9: You betcha. Thanks a lot. Vintage Venue in downtown Beatrice. We encourage you to check it out.

0: 818. Good morning from KWBE. 68 degrees our temperature. Let's check your weather. This hour's weather brought to you by Goldcrest. Still foggy, and it's going to continue to be foggy for a little while longer. We have this dense fog advisory up until 9. Eventually, sunshine for the day, the high around 87. Sunny tomorrow, high around 85. And sunny on Friday with highs around 88. We're looking at temperatures in the 90s for the weekend, 94 Saturday, 96 Sunday. It's 68 this morning at KWBE.
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6: 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Good morning from KWBE. 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Twice a month, we get this chance to visit with the folks from BCH. We welcome in Diane Vickers. As always, good morning, Diane.
7: Good morning, Dave.
6: How are you today?
7: I'm doing great.
6: Found your way in through the fog.
7: I did. Actually, by the time I drove in, the fog looked pretty. It was kind of pretty to drive
6: in. Pretty?
7: Yeah.
6: Okay.
7: Yeah. Yeah, fog over those low-lying areas, that is pretty.
6: Okay. All righty. Well, good to have you in this morning. How's everything at the hospital?
7: It's good. It's good, Dave. I do have a couple announcements I want to kick things off with.
6: What you got?
7: So I want to give a shout-out to our Family and Internal Medicine Clinic and our Wymore Medical Clinic for achieving age-friendly status. And, Dave, age-friendly status is a recognition. It's a national recognition that they give to healthcare systems after they've put in place certain practices and processes for caring for that older population. And the idea being that the older population, you have every individual has their own needs, right? And for some people, maybe it's more medication. For some people, maybe it's more mobility exercises. It varies from individual to individual. And so we've put into place these processes that help the provider work with those older patients in four areas. What matters to the patient, and that, again, that can vary from patient to patient, their medications, their mobility, and their mental health. And the idea being that every individual deserves to have a care plan that's individualized to them. And so we've earned this recognition, this designation in those clinics. So just wanted to give a shout out to them. We're going to hear a little bit more about this idea of shared decision-making with our guest this morning. But again, we want our patients to know that really and truly their health care is really their health care, and we're here to help you meet your needs and what you need for a healthy life.
6: Okay. How is everything at the Wymore Clinic?
7: Going well.
6: Good.
7: Going well. Very busy. Everybody's loving the new space, just more efficient and just more space.
6: Yeah.
7: And it's new space, and it's all tied into all that technology to make things easier. So it's going well.
6: And with the pharmacy right there, it's all under one roof. It really works well, I'm sure. So.
7: Yes, and it's right there on the highway, so it's easy to find. I don't know if you've ever had to find the old Wymore Medical Clinic.
6: Yes, I did one time.
7: You know, and if you forget what street it's on, and so that's nice too.
6: We delivered donuts one time to a winner for a contest, and I kind of drove around a little bit.
7: I had to call up Google Maps.
6: I did, yes.
7: In Wymore, right? You feel kind of silly, but yeah, even in Wymore.
6: Even in Wymore, but I did find it. But yeah, this is much easier to find now, right there on the highway. So good. All right, and what else you got?
7: So congrats to them. And then, Dave, as you know, fall is here. Fall is right around the corner.
6: Mm-hmm.
7: And so we've got some programs coming up this fall and wanted to alert our listeners that we are again offering our free diabetes management class. So this is that we've offered it several years in a row now. It's that class where you have four classes four Mondays in November, and it's free. So you can come in and work with our diabetes educators to learn a little bit about nutrition and medications and physical activity and all those things related to your diabetes health care. And again, it is free. However, you do need to register. So we encourage you to call the diabetes office. And I'll give that number, and we'll repeat it later in the program, I hope, Dave. But that number is 402-223-6758. And that phone is not monitored 24/7 because, of course, the educators are working with patients and clients. So please leave your name and your telephone number, and they will get back to you and make sure you get enrolled in that class. But that is in November, beginning that first Monday, November 2nd.
6: Okay. Number again?
7: 402-223-6758.
6: Okay. All right. Anything else for us?
7: That'll do it for this morning.
6: Is that it? Okay. Let's get into our program.
7: I'm excited, Dave, to have in the studio with us today our newest family medicine doctor in the Family and Internal Medicine Clinic. So welcome, Dr. Jamie Pieper, to
8: Hi.
7: The studio, to the Family and Internal Medicine Clinic, and to BCH.
8: Thank you. Thank you very much.
6: Welcome to Beatrice, welcome to BCH, and welcome to KWBE. First time on the radio, huh?
8: Mm-hmm, that's all correct.
6: Right. Okay, all righty. So let's drill her with some hard questions.
8: I know, I'm so nervous.
7: So Dr. Pieper has been with us for about a month now, started okay. the first of August. What's been going well?
8: Everything. It's been great. Everybody's been so nice and so welcoming, and even all the patients, once they figure out that I'm from out of town and I'm new to Beatrice, they're so kind. Lots of recommendations.
7: I was
8: going to
7: say recommendations for restaurants. And
8: everything.
7: Yep.
8: Excellent. Dentists, where to buy a car, everything. It's just been great. I'm just really grateful to be here. Yeah.
7: Let's talk just a little bit, Jamie, how you came to be here.
8: Mm-hmm.
7: You're actually a native of Millard in mm-hmm. the Omaha area. So tell us a little bit about your educational journey and how you ended up in Beatrice.
8: It's so boring, but yeah. So I grew up in like old Millard. I went to Millard South for high school and then Nebraska Wesleyan University down in Lincoln for undergrad. And that's where I met my husband, Jordan, who's from here. We play tennis together. And then after that, I went and got a master's in clinical anatomy from Creighton University and then went on to medical school. So it's Kansas City University, but it was in Joplin, Missouri. So after that big tornado went through was when they built my university. Yeah.
7: Okay.
8: And yeah, after that, I did 3 years of family medicine residency training back in Omaha under the Med Center at Clarkson Family Medicine. And now I'm here. I'm so excited.
6: So when you were in Millard, were you thinking already that you wanted to be in this job years later? Or what were you thinking when you were in high school?
8: I knew I wanted to do some sort of medicine. So growing up, I really, really loved science. I loved history. I wanted to be an archaeologist really bad, like Indiana Jones, but I'd mind my own business and like not get in any trouble. But then that's just not conducive to having a family. I always knew I wanted a family, and you just can't really travel with them that easily. So found out that I really, you know, I love animals too, love science. Went into veterinary medicine, explored that a bit, and it's just so hard. And you have to wear so many hats, like dentist, pharmacist, surgeon, kind of like farming and ranching, where you're like an agronomist, you're a veterinarian, you're your own accountant, mechanic, all of it. And really enjoyed that aspect of veterinary medicine, but you got to make some really hard decisions and do some hard stuff. And as much as I love animals, I don't, this sounds bad, but I don't love them that much to make those really difficult decisions. So that's where the love of medicine started and moved to human medicine, and it's just flourished. Really, really enjoyed it.
7: And so we talked about this a little bit. There's when you talk about human medicine, mm-hmm. lots of different arenas, specialties that you can get into in human medicine. Why family medicine?
8: Yeah, it's just, it's so useful. There's not, I mean, you can call me out on this. There are situations where I say, I don't know. I don't know what's going on. But I have an idea of who you need to see, what we can do in the meantime. I just don't ever like saying, I don't know. It's kind of the Swiss Army knife or jack of all trades in medicine, where you can see babies, you can see children, adults, geriatrics, pregnant people, all of it. And you get to have that continuity from, you know, crib to grave, basically. You get to watch families grow. You get to watch the good, the bad, the ugly, and be a part of it. And it's just such an honor to be able to be a part of the patients' lives for that long. So I've just always really thought that the continuity side was what was so special.
9: You kind of described yourself as a Jack, Jill of all trades, just a little bit of all of that. What strikes you about, have you been in the business long enough, a little bit of difference between rural family medicine, perhaps, and big city family medicine?
8: Gosh, yeah, that's a really good question. I think with rural family medicine, you don't have access really quickly to hyper-specialized providers. And we have some amazing visiting specialists in cardiology, gastroenterology, dermatology, all of it. But you have a lot more resources up in, you know, in the big city. But I found down here, you get them a lot quicker. You don't have to wait for 6 months to see a nephrologist for your kidneys, or, you know, wait 6 months for an MRI. You can get it done in 2 days. And that's just, that's part of the draw to the Beatrice facility, is because it's gorgeous. The resources are phenomenal. It's like having the med center resources, but in a really small, welcoming, friendly community. It's just the best of both worlds.
6: Having the tie to Beatrice, had you been in the hospital before you took this position? Mm-hmm. Had you seen it before the facility?
8: Mm-hmm. Yeah, I'd been kind of visiting, getting my feet wet. With Jordan, we knew that we wanted to be in the area because he does not like the city. He's definitely a farm boy through and through. He's been so patient for the last 9 years. But I knew we needed to get him back. And, you know, I've loved Beatrice for the last 10 years. So I've been visiting. I've been doing, you know, some shadowing, some rotations. I was down here for a month a couple years ago, and that's just kind of when it all got locked in. And I was like, this is the place for me, you know. So, yeah.
6: So was there one or two things that really impressed you about the BCH facility that really stands out?
8: Yeah, there's such a focus on the patients and how do we be better for the patients. And I've had in my orientation, you know, an adequate amount of like bottom line billing, financials, all that stuff. But at least 12 dedicated hours in the last month just to how are we better for the patient? How do we make their experience better? How do we listen? How are we empathetic? You know, just get across, we're here for you. We're not just here for the bottom line. And I think that's really special. That's something that I didn't see a lot of in Omaha.
6: Mm-hmm.
9: I was going to say, it kind of ties in to that whole philosophy of care that you have, what you called shared decision making. Mm-hmm. Just talk with us a little bit about that philosophy.
8: Yeah, I don't like hopping up on a soapbox and telling you or talking at you what you're supposed to do, what I think is best for you. I want to hear, you know, your level of understanding of what's going on. What have you read? What have you seen on TikTok? You know, if you come in and you're just feeling really depressed and you want to start a medicine, I want to know, you know, what are you thinking? Do you have thoughts on, you know, what kind of medicine you want to start and why? And we can talk about if that's a good option, if it's a bad option. I want you to understand what's going on, what your options are, and hear what you think. And there's some patients where they say, I don't know, doc, just tell me what to do. And sure, I'd love to do that as long as you do it. But I feel like when you know what's going on and you have a better understanding and you feel empowered and, you know, like everything, you have a very, very significant role in your care, then that's when the outcomes are the best. So
9: kind of goes back to the to again, this age-friendly designation that we have, that every individual, my goals might be a little different than Dave's goals. And so depending on that might make a difference in the type of medication or the type of rehab or some of those kinds of things. And it's just not a one-size-fits-all.
8: Mm-hmm.
9: Even though we might both have, and this is just theoretical, heart health issues, for example, we might have different goals in how to take care of that.
8: Yeah. Yeah. And I hear a lot, too, you know, probably the number one concern I hear from patients is, I want to get off all my medicines, and I would love to take you off of everything. And I'm not just going to throw medicines at things, you know, let's find the root cause. But sometimes that's not the best option, and we'll sit and we'll talk about it. And ultimately, you know, in most situations, you are a grown adult, you can do what you want, but you're going to have that shared decision making and that informed consent and refusal. So,
10: And there's a lot of medicine out there. As we sit and watch TV, we see all mm-hmm. these commercials about these different drugs and such.
8: Mm-hmm.
10: Wow.
9: Yeah. Yeah.
10: And it's kind of, and it can be really overwhelming sometimes for us too.
8: Oh, for sure.
10: Yeah. Yeah. But yeah, see, I'm the patient who's just going to look at you and say, "Well, you're the doctor, you're the expert. Tell me what to do."
9: Mm-hmm. Oh, come on, Dave. You've never Googled and said, "I think this is what I need."
8: Mm-hmm.
9: Okay. Good for you.
10: But Googling, though, sometimes is not the right thing to do, right? I mean, there's
8: correct.
10: You got to be careful out there, right?
8: The Google Docs, which is great. Now, I want to know, you know, if you have a misconception, let's clear it up, or what your questions are about it. Let's talk about it.
10: Mm-hmm.
8: I've heard some very interesting things, mostly from Facebook stories, where I don't know where they came from. But, yeah, if that's going to keep you up at night, let's talk about it. So.
10: Mm-hmm. So you've been here a month. Has your schedule been pretty busy? I mean, what's it been like for you here?
8: Mm-hmm. So we had just kind of like an ease into orientation, yeah. and then things just kind of blew up a little bit. But it's been great. Everybody's been very patient. I'm seeing a lot of same-day stuff, a lot of walk-ins, people scheduling ahead. I'm down for whatever.
10: Okay. We'll take a short break, come back, and have more with Dr. Pieper. By the way, are you trying to tell me something, Hart? Do I not know something here, Diane?
9: I said that was strictly theoretical,
10: okay.
9: Dave. But I don't know what you're admitting to here.
10: No, I'm just...
9: just theoretical.
10: I'm like, do we need to talk later or something here? Okay, we'll be back right after this.
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10: We are back on our two-year health program on KWBE, the program that comes to you twice a month, courtesy of Beatrice Community Hospital. Dr. Jimmy Pieper, our guest this morning, the newest doctor at BCH. I'm just kind of curious, when you were growing up, did you have like a doctor that kind of influenced you, that maybe got you thinking about medicine?
8: Yeah. I had a very good pediatrician, but I just there was an experience with a pediatrician when I was younger that wasn't so great. I had some stuff going on, and that's really what made me want to go into medicine, was because I didn't want anyone else to have to go through what I went through. So that was kind of what first started the thought of maybe I should be a doctor.
17: Yeah.
8: Not the usual route, but.
17: No. And here you are today.
8: Mm-hmm.
17: And here you are. And she's one of many at the
9: hospital. Well, she is, Dave. I did just want to share that Dr. Pieper is our newest family doctor. But in case our listeners didn't know, we do have 17 providers in our family and internal medicine clinic. And so one of the reasons that I like to bring the new doctors on and to have even some of our older physicians on is to share that they do have different styles and different philosophies of care, and you have options. So if you decide that you don't like, you're just not really connecting with your

0: It really is about your health care. And so just know there's options. And if you don't have a provider, come check one out. Let us help you get on that healthcare journey.
1: Okay. And Dr. Pieper is on the patient portal that we can
0: get into? She is on the patient portal. So you can call, as always. Yeah. You can call. But, yeah, she's on the patient portal. You can set up a new patient. If you're a new patient, there's that possibility to go online and set yourself up. So please consider doing that.
1: You know, Dr. Luke likes to be on the radio. We should bring both of these in. She's in the same pod with him. Mm-hmm. That'd be a great radio show, those two, right?
0: A year from now, they can tell stories about each
1: Absolutely.
0: Other.
1: Absolutely,
0: yes.
1: Yeah.
0: Yes. Yeah, you know, it's interesting, Dave, because we've had Dr. Lysianis and Dr. Masters. Those were our other two newest ones. But I can remember when we had Dr. Painter on not too long ago and mm-hmm. thinking, oh, she's the newest one. And then we had Dr. Killian, and she was the newest one. And so... now we have Dr. Pieper.
1: So are we sitting pretty good then at the hospital with the providers, or are we needing like one or two more? Are we good?
0: So we are sitting pretty good. However, we do have one more coming next year, an internist.
1: Okay.
0: To join Dr. Pallmeyer as an internist on that internist side, caring for older patients with multiple comorbidities.
1: Okay.
0: Again, Dave, as you get older, there's just healthcare challenges that change for you. And so internists are specially trained in some of those situations.
1: Are you telling me something again?
0: Hint, hint, hint, hint.
1: Diane. Okay, anyway.
0: Anyway.
1: Let's get the, we got a few minutes left. Let's find out a little bit more about our doctor here.
0: Well, it's always fun to
1: personal find
0: out what our doctors do when they're not taking care of patients in the exam room.
1: Let's find out.
0: So, Dr. Pieper, what do you enjoy doing? Now, you do have two little ones.
2: Yes, I was going to say, when I'm not taking care of patients, I'm taking care of our almost three-year-old and our eight-month-old, which is so much more draining. Oh, my gosh. But probably one of my favorite things to do, and I'm being so honest when I say this, is cleaning my house. It's just a good reset. I feel like that's, you know, one of the best ways I can take care of my family, too. Our toddler tornado comes through, you know, 5 seconds afterwards, and it's trashed again. But it's just, it's cathartic. My mom spent 30 beautiful years on this just, phenomenal garden that she made at her home. So that's really gotten passed down to me. But if you drive past her house, don't judge. We've been doing a lot of work on the inside. On the outside, it's going to be work in progress as we've had some projects going on. There is a toilet in the front yard. That's from the basement. Don't judge too heavily. We just need a good trip to the junkyard. Jordan, I'm talking to you. That needs to go. But, yeah.
1: Oh, so it's not going back in the house?
2: Oh, I don't think so. Okay. I hope not. It's been out there for a hot minute. I had some paintbrushes on it yesterday. No, it's just, it's been a process.
1: See, I think it could make a good flower pot for you.
2: I'm not opposed. It might need some spray paint, and maybe we'll let the toddler paint it. But no, it's just I don't have a lot of hobbies yet. Training is really intense, and I'm really excited to rediscover them, and specifically what I can do down here. Probably a lot of farm work, a lot of baling. Maybe I'll learn how to drive a tractor without almost crashing it into a terrace this time. So, yeah.
1: Now, you said you met Jordan through tennis.
2: Mm-hmm.
1: You still play tennis?
2: I wish.
1: You wish.
2: I tried pickleball a few months ago, which is drastically different, and I was way over-enthusiastic about it. You do not need that big of a swing, and I was whiffing everything because the paddle is so much shorter. I looked ridiculous, but I would love to get back into tennis. Jordan, you know, played tennis really well, and maybe we'll see if our three-year-old wants to pick up a racket. Yeah. I think that would be devastating, though, because he's going to just whack everything but the ball. But whatever.
1: Were you on a scholarship in college on tennis? Or
2: Mm-mm.
1: No?
2: Nope, just for the love of the game. Our school didn't put out athletic scholarships, but it was just, you know, camaraderie. How we met people, how we made really good friends, and a lot of us ended up getting married to each other. So it's been great. Yeah, it's just kind of a pipeline.
0: A way to meet.
1: Yeah. Was tennis something you did in high school?
2: Yes.
1: Okay.
2: I picked it up in high school and loved it and had a really great opportunity to play it in high school or in college. So,
1: yeah. And there you go. The rest of the story there.
2: Mm-hmm.
1: Okay.
2: It's history.
1: And okay. So anything else that about you? What kind of music you like? What kind of TV? Do you watch doctor shows, TV shows?
2: I don't. They're so dramatic. We watched House in the first,

0: a couple episodes, I was kind of guessing the diagnoses. I was like, hey, I'm pretty smart. And then it just went downhill. Jordan likes him. He thinks that's reality, and it's not. But
1: yeah. So you're not a big Grey's Anatomy fan then?
0: I'm not. We might get into The Good Doctor. Okay. We'll see. But I've heard The Pitt is really good.
2: I've heard that.
0: Yeah, and I've done some ER coverage, so we'll see if it holds true. But mm-hmm. I don't have time with the kids.
1: Yeah.
0: It's a lot of Bluey and Danny Go right now.
1: Bluey.
2: Bluey.
1: Mm-hmm. My grandkids love Bluey.
0: I love Bluey. I watch it without my kids. It's great.
1: A secret that's been revealed this morning. Mm-hmm. She watches Bluey. Mm-hmm. Music-wise?
0: Nah, whatever Jordan has on, old country.
1: I was gonna say, I forgot what Jordan liked. Old country stuff?
0: Vince Gill, Alan Jackson, all that.
1: That's good stuff. That's mm-hmm. good. Okay. So
2: my husband and I pulled out the Dolly Parton albums and listened to some Dolly Parton last night.
1: Yeah. Yeah. Sad news there.
2: Sad news there.
1: Well, Dr. Pieper, thank you so much for coming in this morning. Mm-hmm. And now when folks go to BCH, and if they have an appointment with you, now they can put a voice to the face or whatever and know who you are. So welcome to the community. Welcome to BCH. And, yeah, come back on sometime. We'd love to have you back on the program, right?
2: Absolutely.
1: Final thoughts? Thank you so much. As far as your thoughts when it comes to family medicine at Beatrice Community Hospital.
0: It's a phenomenal place, phenomenal people, phenomenal resources. I'm just so grateful to be here. I'm very, very lucky. Yeah.
1: Well, I think we're lucky to have you. Thanks for coming in.
0: Thank you so much.
1: Next program, Big Give.
2: Big Give. Big Give is here, and we're going to bring on Shelby Watson, our Foundation Executive Director, to talk about the children's playground that we would like to install at the hospital for pediatric therapy.
1: All right. Always good. Always fun to have Shelby in, too. She's always a fun one to have, and we'll look forward to that on the next program.
2: Yes.
1: Dr. Pieper, thanks again.
0: Thank you.
1: Diane, we'll see you next time.
2: Thank you, Dave.
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3: This is a special report from ABC News. I'm Wayne Cabot. In the middle of a trial in California pitting Meta against states across the country over just how addictive social media can be for kids, there's now a new multi-billion dollar settlement. ABC's Jim Ryan.
4: Under the agreement struck this morning, Meta will be forced to make changes to Instagram and Facebook, modifying features that 51 attorneys general had argued were designed to addict young people to those social media platforms. Among the changes, a daily two-hour limit for users under 18 that can be lifted only by a parent. The settlement still needs court approval.
3: Other changes, a ban on displaying likes or reactions to users under 18, a ban on cosmetic filters, default blocks on notifications when kids ought to be sleeping. Under this deal, Meta will have to pay at least $12 billion, maybe as much as $17 billion. Only states not part of this, Texas, New Mexico, and Florida. This is ABC News. The Trump administration now threatening to tear down the Kennedy Center. ABC's Jay O'Brien is at the Kennedy Center, where the president's name was removed from the building and where Trump now threatens to call in the wrecking ball.
5: That's despite the fact that Congress just last year appropriated more than $250 million for renovations to the Kennedy Center. Lawyers for Democratic Congresswoman Joyce Beatty, who's a member of the center's board, who brought this lawsuit, calling the president's threat here, quote, unconscionable.
3: A state of emergency is now declared in Panama because of El Nino. Authorities saying frequent landslides and flooding require an immediate response. A sudden flood overnight in Nepal has at least 22 dead, has many hundreds missing this morning, including at least three Americans who were there as tourists. After 2 weeks in the dark, power is fully on this morning around Gary, Indiana, according to the local utility. I'm Wayne Cabot, ABC News.
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1: Temperatures for the afternoon expected to be in the upper 80s across southeast Nebraska, northeast Kansas. Winds will be out of the north at around 5 to 10 miles per hour. Clear skies tonight, the overnight low dropping down to 60. Sunny skies on Thursday, a high of 85. Sunny skies on Friday, and a high of 88. We'll be in the 90s for the upcoming weekend.
9: I'm Pete.

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Playing the classics on KWBE, music from Styx and Renegade. Coming up this hour, music on the way from the Spin Doctors, ABC, Pure Prairie League, and John Lennon all on the way. Right now, here's David Lee Roth.

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0: BC, when Smokey sings on KWBE. High to this afternoon, we're going to get up to around 87, and then for tonight, we'll drop to an overnight low of about 60. Sunny skies for us on Thursday, 85, and then on Friday, sunshine and a high of 88. We are warming up for the weekend, Saturday and Sunday, both days in the 90s. We're looking at about 94 on Saturday and 96 on Sunday. And as we look at next week, a little chance of rain maybe on Monday, otherwise highs around 91.
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2: 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I'm John Perkins with a Brownfield Market Update. 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Dorchester, Wisconsin this morning is $2 lower at 64. Major direct markets, the trend is going to depend on just how aggressive buyers want to be after kind of slow trade for the first couple of days of the week. Pork on Tuesday was down $2.25 at $97.68. Yesterday's hog slaughter was estimated at 488,000 head, up 12,000 on the week and just about 9,000 on the year. Box beef, sharply higher. Choice was up $2.84 at $388.53. Select beef was $3.96 higher at $368.98. In Chicago, September soybeans are up 7 3/4. September corn is 4 1/4 higher. September wheat in Chicago is up 10 1/4. For soybeans, China bought more new crop U.S. beans this morning. That brings the two-day running total for sales to 465,000 tons. And both corn and soybeans are watching late development weather and yield potential. For corn, with harvest just around the corner, declining condition ratings are leading to some concerns about corn yield. Both corn and soybeans, again, both looking at solid demand. Wheat's up with no end in sight to the export issues in the Black Sea region, impacting about a third of global trade. Live cattle are up. Feeders are mostly higher. They do look oversold. October live, 67 higher at $211.62, and December's up $1 at $213.12. September feeders are now 20 higher and really light trade at $319.47. More active October's up 97 at $314.30. And on spread trade and technical buying, October hogs are steady at 80.45, December's up 32 at 70.67. 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Brownfield.
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KWBE, where we are excited to host this Friday's Community Coffee in Wymore. We will be hosting the coffee at the Park Lodge starting at 10 o'clock, and we're going to bring along our jackpot drop game. We're going to give everybody who comes to the coffee a chance to play and see if you can win. That'll be on Friday morning. Again, the coffee starts at 10. Have a little coffee, some donuts, and see if you can win from KWBE.

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0: WBE. Playing the classics, music from the Eagles and Lion Eyes. This Friday night, we're going to be at the House of Orange at the Beatrice High School, handing out those T-shirts for all the Beatrice Orangemen and Beatrice Lady O fans. Stop on by and get your free T-shirts while they last. We'll start about 6 o'clock handing out the shirts, and we'll hand them out until they're all gone. Thanks to Cottonwood Hospice and to Exmart Manufacturing and just a host of sponsors who are making it all possible for us to do the T-shirt giveaway this year. Again, we'll see you Friday night at the House of Orange.
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2: 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China bought more than 330,000 tons of new crop U.S. beans ahead of the open. The trade continues to monitor late development weather and yield potential. September beans are up 6 at 1234. November's 5 higher at 1242 and 3 quarters. September soybean meal's up 80 cents at 321.10. September soybean oil's down 7 points, 67.45. Corn's higher. Last week's private crop tour and declining condition ratings are leading to some concerns about corn yield. Demand's solid and ethanol production's expected to be up on the week. September's 3 and a quarter higher at 503 and 3 quarters. December corn's up 2 and a quarter at 525 and 3 quarters. Wheat's higher with no end in sight to the export issues in the Black Sea region, impacting about a third of global wheat trade. Stateside, traders are watching the spring wheat harvest and conditions ahead of winter wheat planting. September, Chicago's up 7 at 692.5. Technical gains for cotton and rice this morning. December cotton's up 18 at 88.54. September rice is 25.5 higher at 1464.5. Live and feeder cattle are higher, oversold, and box beef was up sharply yesterday afternoon. Light direct cash cattle business so far this week, and it has not been friendly. October live's up 97 to 1192. December's 127 higher at 213.40. September feeders are up 70 at 319.97. October's 157 higher at 314.90. And hogs are mixed on spread trade and oversold signals. October lean is down 12 at 80.32. December's up 25 at 70.60. Crude oil is down this morning. The Dow Jones Industrial Average is also lower. John Perkins, Brownfield.
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1: This is a special report from ABC News. I'm Wayne Cabot. This morning, Meta agreed to major changes for under 18 users of Facebook and Instagram to make it less addictive and to make a state's lawsuit go away. The biggest changes? Here's ABC's Elizabeth Schulze.
2: A default daily time limit of 2 hours for users under the age of 18. A ban on displaying numbers of likes or reactions to users under age 18. A ban on cosmetic procedure image filters. The option for some users under 18 to have a non-personalized feed. That is significant because that gets at algorithmic changes with these platforms.
1: Also a better mechanism for teens to report harmful content. Meta has to respond to 90% of them within 6 hours. Money is involved. Meta would pay states $12 billion, growing up to $18 billion if competitors TikTok and YouTube make similar changes, and they have incentive. They, too, face legal challenges. This is ABC News.
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7: Your forecast for the KWBE listening area: this afternoon, sunshine, high of 87. Tomorrow, sunshine, high of 85. And Friday, sunshine, high of 88. Then we warm up for the weekend, both Saturday and Sunday. We're looking at mostly sunny skies across the region with temperatures in the mid-90s. For Monday, a slight chance of rain, a high of 91.
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0: It's an Oh Wow Wednesday. Playing those songs where you say, oh wow, that's one I haven't heard for a while. Putting on the Ritz from Taco. Temperature for the afternoon expected to reach up to around about 87 for the high, 60 for your low tonight, 85 for your high tomorrow, and then on Friday, sunny, 88 for the high. Then we warm up on the weekend. Have you missed those 90-degree temps? Well, they're coming back at you. Looking about 94 on Saturday and about 96 on Sunday. And then for Monday, 91.
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1: This is a special report from ABC News. I'm Wayne Cabot. This morning, Meta agreed to major changes for under 18 users of Facebook and Instagram to make it less addictive and to make a state's lawsuit go away. The biggest changes? Here's ABC's Elizabeth Schulze.
2: A default daily time limit of 2 hours for users under the age of 18. A ban on displaying numbers of likes or reactions to users under age 18. A ban on cosmetic procedure image filters. The option for some users under 18 to have a non-personalized feed. That is significant because that gets at algorithmic changes with these platforms.
1: Also, a better mechanism for teens to report harmful content. Meta has to respond to 90% of them within 6 hours. Money is involved. Meta would pay states $12 billion, growing up to $18 billion if competitors TikTok and YouTube make similar changes, and they have incentive. They, too, face legal challenges. This is ABC News.
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6: Your forecast for the KWBE listening area: sunny skies for us this afternoon. We'll have temperatures reaching up to about 87 for the high, winds out of the north at around 5 to 10 miles per hour. Clear skies tonight, 60 for your overnight low. Sunny skies tomorrow with that high of 85. And for Friday, mostly sunny and a high of 88.
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Bob Seger and his Silver Bullet Band, Rock and Roll Never Forgets. So this coming Friday, KWBE is going to be hosting the Wymore Community Coffee at the Park Lodge in Wymore. We're looking forward to hosting this weekly event. It starts at 10, and again, that's at the Park Lodge. And we're going to bring our jackpot drop game with us. So everybody who comes to the coffee will have the opportunity to play and see if they can win. That's this coming Friday morning.

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0: KWBE. Hole 55 from the Eagles on this Oh Wow Wednesday, playing those songs where you say, oh wow, haven't heard that for a while. We're going to check your markets here in just a bit, take a look at your lunch specials for the day. Right now, let's take a look at your forecast. We're looking at a temp this afternoon. Should get up to about 87 today. Winds out of the north at around 5 to 10 miles per hour. 60 for your low tonight. Then for tomorrow, sunshine, 85 for the high. Friday, sunny, 88. And on Saturday and Sunday, we'll be in the 90s. 94 on Saturday, 96 on Sunday. It's storm season, and while we need the moisture, we definitely don't need the hail and high winds, especially on your garage doors and gutters. 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That's 228-1276. Blue Valley Door, 1.5 miles west of Beatrice on Highway 4.
1: Soybeans and corn are higher. Cattle and hogs are mixed. I'm John Perkins with a Brownfield Market Update. 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September beans are up 7¾ at 12.35¾. November's 9 higher at 12.46¾. September corn's up 5¼ at 5.05¾. December's 4.5 higher at 5.28. Live and feeder cattle have both turned mixed, waiting for direct business to get underway. October live is down 32 at 210.62. December's up 5 at 212.22. September feeders are down 227 at 317. And on spread trade and technical buying, October hogs are down 25 at 80.20. December leans up 20 at 70.55. John Perkins, Brownfield Market Update.
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0: 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Well, KWBE, along with Medica and News Channel Nebraska, are looking for community heroes. 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
0: KWBE, along with Cottonwood Hospice in Beatrice and Exmark Manufacturing in Beatrice, welcome students back to the classroom for another school year and wish you success in your classes and during the sports season. 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

Benny and the Jets, Elton John on KWBE. Come on out to the House of Orange at the Beatrice High School this Friday night. We're going to have those T-shirts that we're going to be handing out. We do this every year. And this year, Cottonwood Hospice, along with Xmart Manufacturing and a whole host of sponsors, are making it possible for us to do this again this year. Show your school pride and get your free T-shirts. We'll start handing them out at the House of Orange at around 6 o'clock, and we'll continue to hand those out until they're all gone. 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
1: ABC News, I'm Michelle Franzen. Meta has reached a tentative landmark settlement with every U.S. state except New Mexico and Florida. Stemming from the lawsuit alleging Facebook and Instagram was designed to be addictive to minors, the social media giant agreeing to pay up to $18 billion to make major changes to its apps, including a two-hour daily time limit for users under 18. California's Attorney General Rob Bonta on another stipulation.
2: The company will create an enhanced mechanism for teens to report potentially harmful content, and has agreed to respond to 90% of those reports within 6 hours.
1: The court still needs to approve the settlement plan. Meta now calling on other tech companies to make changes. Tim Curry, best known for his role in the cult classic The Rocky Horror Picture Show, has died. His publisher at Grand Central confirming that it was true. Curry was the voice and stage actor as well. He was nominated for 3 Tony Awards, including for Amadeus and Spamalot. Tim Curry was 80 years old. This is ABC News. A surrogate fighting for custody of the baby she carried for a California couple has lost an early round in court.
3: When Nasheen Gilkar and Omar Ahmed learned the fetus McKenna West was carrying had a serious heart condition, they opted to terminate the pregnancy. West refused, left her home in Alaska, and came to Texas, which strictly limits abortion, and gave birth last week. A family court judge in Dallas Tuesday continued a temporary restraining order, giving the right to care for the baby to biological parents Gilkar and Ahmed, not to surrogate McKenna West. Jim Ryan, ABC News in Dallas-Fort Worth.
1: A man seen harassing and chasing people recently in Philadelphia wearing a Chucky-style Halloween mask has now been taken into custody. The 22-year-old was arrested in Las Vegas, authorities say. He'll be sent back to Philadelphia to face charges. Police say that the suspect wanted to create social media content. Michelle Franzen, ABC News.
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10: 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I'm Zach Polk. 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He later returned to Korea to support agriculture training, reforestation, livestock programs, and rural development. Merlin Anderson was a career librarian in Beatrice. Following her husband's death in 1973, she continued supporting his work and helped expand 4-H programs internationally. The new Agriculture Technology Center will provide a hands-on training in drone technology, precision agriculture, agronomy, soils, and ag mechanics, along with simulation systems, an instructional shop, and an outdoor demonstration area. The scholarship funding will help carry the Andersons' commitment to agriculture education forward for future generations. One boy is in custody for felony assault after an alleged knife attack at Omaha Central High School on Tuesday, according to Omaha police. The boy, 14, was located after an Omaha Police School resource officer responded to a fight in a lower-level hallway, authorities said, at around 9:30 a.m. A video of the incident was posted on Facebook. The fight was connected to an ongoing off-campus dispute, and the boy swung the knife toward another student before security intervened. The second boy was released to a guardian. An assault charge will be referred to the county attorney's office for juvenile court. A Lincoln man has been sentenced to an additional 15 years in federal prison after committing another child exploitation offense while awaiting sentencing in an earlier case. 29-year-old Devin Rice was sentenced August 20th for attempted production of child pornography, according to the U.S. Attorney's Office for the District of Nebraska. The 15-year sentence will be served after a 70-month sentence Rice received last year for receipt of child pornography. That brings his total federal prison sentence to 250 months, or 20 years and 10 months. There is no parole in the federal system. According to prosecutors, Rice was awaiting sentencing in the earlier case when he began communicating online with an undercover Lincoln police officer posing as a 14-year-old girl. Investigators say the conversation became inappropriate, and Rice eventually arranged to meet the person he believed was the girl at a Lincoln coffee shop. Lincoln police were waiting at the location and arrested Rice as he got out of his vehicle. The case was investigated by the Lincoln Police Department. After completing his prison sentence, Rice will serve 15 years of supervised release. Governor Jim Pillen is asking Nebraskans to fly flags at half-staff in honor of country music icon Dolly Parton, who died yesterday at the age of 80. The request follows an order from President Donald Trump directing flags to be lowered as a mark of respect for the memory of Parton. Flags are to be flown at half-staff immediately through sunset September 1st. Parton died peacefully yesterday in Nashville, Tennessee, according to a publicist. The country music icon was also an entertainer, businesswoman, and philanthropist whose career spanned decades. That is your local news on KWBE.
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12: This afternoon, we'll have mostly sunny skies across the KWBE listening area with temperatures in the upper 80s. For tonight, clear skies, overnight low of 60. Then on Thursday, sunny skies, a high of 85. Friday, sunny and a high of 88. We'll warm up this weekend. We'll be in the mid-90s for both Saturday and Sunday.
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10: It is now time for your local sports on KWBE. I'm Zach Polk. Last night on KWBE, we had some Lady Orange softball as they took on Norris. They're on the road at Norris High School. They started off strong. Beatrice had the bases loaded with nobody out, but Norris was able to fight back and nobody scored in the first inning. And the second was scoreless as well. Headed into the third, it was senior Kerrigan Henricks with the first big hit of the game for Beatrice.
14: The 2-2 on the way. That's a hard hit ball to left field. It is out of here. Kerrigan Henricks with a three-run shot to give Beatrice a 3-0 lead.
10: After the three-run shot from Kerrigan Hendricks, the Beatrice Lady Orange did not slow down. More seniors got involved.
14: 1-1 count. Pitch to the plate. That one's going to be hit to center field, and that will fall for a base hit. It's going to roll to the wall. Two runs are going to score. Jada Berkey, a stand-up, two RBI double for the senior. She does a little dance at second base, and well-deserved. 8-0 Beatrice here in the top of the fourth.
10: Tatum Templemeyer saw how much fun her fellow seniors were having and decided to jump back in on the action, as she was able to bring home a couple more.
14: That's going to be hit to left center, and it will fall for a base hit. At least two will score for Beatrice. They're going to keep Barnard going. She will slide in safe, the throw to third. She is out, but clearing the bases is Tatum Templemeyer. And it's an 11-0 lead for Beatrice.
10: And 11-0 is where it would stay as Kerrigan Hendricks puts a bow on things in the fifth.
14: The 1-2 pitch to the plate. That's a called strike three. Kerrigan Hendricks with the strikeout. And Beatrice gets the win in five here on the road over Norris, 11-0.
10: The Lady Orange are back in action on Friday and Saturday in a tournament in Kansas. That is your local sports on KWBE.
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18: 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The direct cash cattle market is quiet at Wednesday's start following the business that developed in the north at $345 dressed and $218 live. There are no bids currently on the table. Box beef is lower at midday, choice 105 lower at $387.48, and select is $269 lower at $366.29. The choice select spread is $21.29. At the Four State Stockyards cattle auction in Exeter, Missouri, compared to the last sale, steers and heifers sold sharply lower with a weak to lower undertone. The USDA says demand was moderate on a light to moderate supply. Receipts were up on the week and year. Feeder supply included 42% steers with 44% over 600 pounds. Medium and large one feeder steers 660 to 670 pounds sold with an average price of $346.65. Medium and large one feeder heifers 759 to 764 pounds sold with an average price of $316.18. Cash hogs are higher with a solid negotiated rung. The cash hog market has struggled to find its footing, but processors have been more aggressive in their procurement efforts today. The industry continues to monitor the availability of market-ready hogs and hog weights. Barrows and gilts at the National Daily Direct are 27 cents higher with a base range of 83 to 91.50 with a weighted average price of 90.88. Iowa, Minnesota's 30 cents higher at 90.86. The Western Corn Belt is 33 cents higher at 90.89. Butcher hog prices, the Midwest cash markets are lower at $64. At Illinois, slaughter sows were a dollar higher with moderate demand for moderate offerings. Barrows and gilts were steady with moderate demand for moderate offerings at $55 to $65. Boars range from $22 to $32 and $10 to $13. Pork values are 75 cents lower at midday at $96.92. Loins, ribs, butts, and hams are higher. Bellies and picnics are sharply lower. This program was brought to you by John Deere. They're proud to support the American farmers and ranchers who harvest our future year in and year out. I'm Kellen Havikin for Brownfield.
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12: KWBE, along with Cottonwood Hospice in Beatrice and Exmark Manufacturing in Beatrice, welcome students back to the classroom for another school year and wish you success in your classes and during the sports season. 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Temperatures for the afternoon expected to be in the upper 80s across southeast Nebraska, northeast Kansas. Winds will be out of the north at around 5 to 10 miles per hour. Clear skies tonight, the overnight low dropping down to 60. Sunny skies on Thursday, a high of 85. Sunny skies on Friday, and a high of 88. We'll be in the 90s for the upcoming weekend.
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25: ABC News, I'm Michelle Franzen. Meta has reached a tentative landmark settlement with every U.S. state except New Mexico and Florida. Stemming from the lawsuit alleging Facebook and Instagram was designed to be addictive to minors, the social media giant agreeing to pay up to $18 billion to make major changes to its apps, including a two-hour daily time limit for users under 18. California's Attorney General Rob Bonta on another stipulation.
2: The company will create an enhanced mechanism for teens to report potentially harmful content and has agreed to respond to 90% of those reports within 6 hours.
25: The court still needs to approve the settlement plan. Meta now calling on other tech companies to make changes. Tim Curry, best known for his role in the cult classic The Rocky Horror Picture Show, has died. His publisher at Grand Central confirming that it was true. Curry was the voice and stage actor as well. He was nominated for 3 Tony Awards, including for Amadeus and Spamalot. Tim Curry was 80 years old. This is ABC News.
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10: It is now time for your local headline news on KWBE. I'm Zach Polk. Southeast Community College has received a $125,000 gift from the Merlin Anderson Trust. The money includes $100,000 for SCC's new Agriculture Technology Center and $25,000 for agriculture scholarships. The gift continues the Andersons' longtime commitment to agriculture education and helping young people prepare for careers in farming. A 14-year-old boy is in custody following an alleged knife attack yesterday at Omaha Central High School. Omaha police say the incident stemmed from an ongoing dispute outside of school. A school resource officer and security staff detained the boy, and police say a knife was recovered. The boy is facing a felony assault charge. Nebraska Governor Jim Pillen is asking residents to fly flags at half-staff in honor of country music icon Dolly Parton, who died yesterday at the age of 80. The request follows an order from President Donald Trump honoring Parton. Flags are to remain at half-staff through sunset September 1st. Parton was known for her decades-long career in music, entertainment, business, and philanthropy. That is your local headline news on KWBE.

0: To hear more, visit dan.democrat. That's dan.democrat. Paid for by Pete Ricketts for Senate.
1: Soybeans and corn are higher. Cattle and hogs are mixed. I'm John Perkins with a Brownfield Market Update. Speed wins. That's why Stein is focused on delivering higher-yielding genetics faster than the competition, and why they release more new Enlist E3 lines than any other company. Stein has yield. Soybeans are sharply higher today. China bought more than 330,000 tons of new crop U.S. soybeans out of the open this morning. Two-day sales total to China and unknown is 465,000 tons. And beans continue to monitor late development weather and yield potential. September soybeans are up 22¾ at 12.50¾. November's 23¼ higher at 12.61. September bean meal's up $7.30 at 327.60. September soybean oil's down 37 points at 67.15. Corn's higher. Last week's private crop tour and declining condition ratings are leading to some concerns about this year's corn yield. Ethanol production, stocks, and exports are up on the week and the year. September's 14¼ higher at 514¾. December's up 13 at 536½. Wheat, though, back in the lead today as there is no end in sight to export issues in the Black Sea region impacting about a third of global trade. Stateside, traders are watching the spring wheat harvest and weather ahead of winter wheat planting. September Chicago's up 43¾ at 729¼. Live and feeder cattle are mixed, currently on the mostly lower side of things out of widespread direct business, unable to sustain an early oversold bounce. October live's down 80 at 210.15, December's 15 lower at 211.97. September feeders are down 282 at 316.45. And hogs are mixed, pretty narrowly mixed at that, on spread trade, the mixed cash business, and questions about pork demand. October is down 20 at 80.25, December is up 20 at 70.55. Crude oil is back in positive territory. John Perkins, Brownfield.
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4: Hello, I'm Kellen Havikin with the latest ag headlines on Brownfield. An ag economist says he doesn't expect much relief from high diesel prices anytime soon. K-State's Greg Ivendahl says the cost of oil can push diesel up about 42 cents for every dollar it increases.
5: It's a pretty steep curve over what it used to be, and it just makes the situation really bad. We're in a case now where inventory diesel fuel is really low. It's like probably about a six-year low going forward here. So any kind of little shock at all makes the diesel price go up very, very quickly here, and I don't see a way around that. That's a new reality that we're living in.
4: The owner of one of the largest sale barns in the country says diesel prices are eroding margins for cattle producers. Jackie Moore with Joplin Regional Stockyard says the cost to ship cattle have skyrocketed.
6: Here's the thing, you know, just like today, we're paying $5.75 for trucks today, $5.75 a mile. You know, 30 or 45 days ago when this fuel went back down into the four something, we was paying $4.75 a mile.
4: And I'm Kellen Havikin for Brownfield. As growers look ahead to next season, this year's disease pressure could offer some important lessons. Lily Ziemer, a technical service manager with FMC, says disease pressure varied.
7: Farmers have had to deal with tar spot showing up early. And then just here lately in the last couple weeks, we've had southern rust show up as well. And those are just two very detrimental diseases in addition to some northern corn leaf blight and gray leaf spot that are kind of consistent year in and year out in the Corn Belt.
4: Adastrio fungicide provides broad spectrum control, which helps manage multiple foliar diseases at the same time.
7: It's kept that disease at bay from the ear leaf and above, which is really important for our corn crop. 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Modafinil and other fungicides have really proved beneficial for farmers this year, and I think that it's protected those yields from those diseases.
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10: Your forecast for the KWBE listening area. This afternoon, sunshine, high of 87. Tomorrow, sunshine, high of 85. And Friday, sunshine, high of 88. Then we warm up for the weekend, both Saturday and Sunday. We're looking at mostly sunny skies across the region with temperatures in the mid-90s. For Monday, a slight chance of rain, a high of 91.
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We're KWBE, getting us back into our music here during our lunch hour. That was Matthew Wilder. Before that, Rod Stewart. On the way, Beach Boys, Steelers Wheel, Bob Seger, all coming up.

KWBE inviting you to be a part of our morning show text club. 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And that's spelled D-O-N-U-T. Go ahead, text that word into us. You'll be a part of our morning show text club.

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1: News. I'm Michelle Franzen. In Massachusetts, prosecutors in the murder trial of Lindsay Clancy have rested their rebuttal case. The mother is charged with the killing of her three children, and defense attorneys argue she was suffering from postpartum psychosis. Closing arguments set to begin this week. At least 95 people are confirmed dead, more than 400 others missing following massive flash floods in Nepal, including 47 Americans. Here's ABC's Lama Hassan.
2: We spoke to a Nepalese tour company that confirmed three Americans are missing right now after a massive flash flood triggered a mudslide sweeping through parts of Nepal. The flood was so powerful, so destructive, it washed away everything in its path, villages and damaging roads. The flood hitting early on Wednesday morning, just north of Nepal's capital, Kathmandu.
1: The brewing trade war between the U.S. and Canada showing no signs of ending. Canada vowing retaliatory hikes on American goods starting in September to match U.S. 50% tariffs on Canadian goods. This is ABC News.
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6: Your forecast for the KWBE listening area: sunny skies for us this afternoon. We'll have temperatures reaching up to about 87 for the high, winds out of the north at around 5 to 10 miles per hour. Clear skies tonight, 60 for your overnight low. Sunny skies tomorrow with that high of 85. And for Friday, mostly sunny and a high of 88.
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Fleetwood Mac and Hold Me on KWBE. Before that, Bryan Adams. Coming up, I got music on the way from Toto, Bonnie Tyler, Billy Joel, and this from John Cougar.

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0: It's an Oh Wow Wednesday, playing those songs where you say, oh wow, that's one I haven't heard for a while. 65 Love Affair, Paul Davis on KWBE. Temperatures for the day in the upper 80s, very light winds out the north today. Tonight we'll see a low down about 60. Then for tomorrow, sunny skies, high of 85. Friday, sunny, high of 88. And then we are in the 90s for the upcoming weekend, both Saturday and Sunday, mid-90s across the KWBE listening area.
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0: 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It'll be Friday morning at 10 at the Park Lodge. And as host for the coffee, we are going to be bringing along our jackpot drop game, giving you a chance to play. That'll be Friday morning at 10.

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0: The Eagles already gone on KWBE. We got volleyball coming your way tomorrow night as Nebraska volleyball, their season gets underway with the big game down south, taking on University of Florida. 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

KWBE with Queen here on your Wednesday afternoon. We have news from ABC coming up here shortly. Right now, here's music from Boston.

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1: ABC News, I'm Michelle Franzen. In Massachusetts, prosecutors in the murder trial of Lindsay Clancy have rested their rebuttal case. The mother is charged with the killing of her three children, and defense attorneys argue she was suffering from postpartum psychosis. Closing arguments set to begin this week. At least 95 people are confirmed dead, more than 400 others missing following massive flash floods in Nepal, including 47 Americans. Here's ABC's Lama Hassan.
2: We spoke to a Nepalese tour company that confirmed three Americans are missing right now after a massive flash flood triggered a mudslide sweeping through parts of Nepal. The flood was so powerful, so destructive, it washed away everything in its path, villages and damaging roads. The flood hitting early on Wednesday morning, just north of Nepal's capital, Kathmandu.
1: The brewing trade war between the U.S. and Canada showing no signs of ending. Canada vowing retaliatory hikes on American goods starting in September to match U.S. 50% tariffs on Canadian goods. This is ABC News.

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4: Temperatures this afternoon in the upper 80s with winds out of the north at around 5 to 10 miles per hour. Clear skies tonight, the overnight low dropping down to 60. For Thursday, sunny skies, a high of 85. Thursday night, clear skies, 64 for the low. Friday, mostly sunny, warming up to 88 for the high. Weekend outlook is calling for temperatures in the 90s. On Saturday, mostly sunny and breezy, a high of 94. Sunday, mostly sunny, and a high of 96. Slight chance of rain enters the picture on Monday. Partly sunny skies. We're looking at highs to be around 91. Same story for Tuesday. Highs also in the lower 90s.
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6: Soybeans, corn, and hogs were higher. Cattle were mixed. I'm Callan Havikin with a Brownfield Commodity Market Update. Plant your potential and harvest your reality with Stein. Turn potential into reality by planting the best genetics from Stein and leveraging the extensive knowledge of their agronomic experts. Stein has yield. Soybeans were higher on fund and technical selling. China bought more than 300,000 tons of new crop U.S. beans ahead of the open, and the trade continues to monitor late development weather and yield potential. September soybeans were 26 and a quarter higher at 1254 and a quarter. November was 28 and a quarter higher at 1266. Corn was higher on fund and technical buying. Last week's private crop tour and declining condition ratings are leading to some concerns about corn yield. Ethanol production stocks and exports were up on the week and year. September corn was 3.5 higher at 514. December was 13 higher at 536.5. The wheat complex was higher on fund and technical buying with no end in sight to export issues in the Black Sea region, impacting about a third of global trade. Stateside, traders are watching the spring wheat harvest and weather ahead of winter wheat planting. September Chicago wheat 45 higher at 730.5. In Minneapolis, September was 26 higher at 720. And the September contract in Kansas City was 37.5 higher at 792. Live and feeder cattle were mixed ahead of widespread direct business. Box beef was lower at midday. October live cattle down 17 at 210.77. December was 45 higher at 212.57. September feeder cattle closed 27 lower at 319. October was 92 higher at 314.25. Hogs were up on oversold signals. Butcher hogs were $2 lower. National Direct was 27 cents higher. Iowa Southern Minnesota was up 30, and the Western Corn Belt 33 cents higher. October lean hogs closed 45 higher at 80.90, and December was 62 higher at 70.97. I'm Callan Havikin for Brownfield.
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1450 AM 94.7 FM, KWBE, Def Leppard. Good afternoon. Dave Niedfeld with you in, filling in for Ben, who's a little under the weather today. So you got me this afternoon. I got music on the way from the Four Seasons, Hall & Oates, Eric Clapton in this from ELO.

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0: Lay Down Sally, Eric Clapton on KWBE. Forecast for the day. Well, temperatures lingering around in the 80s for tonight. We're going to drop down to about 63. Tomorrow, look for sunshine, highs around 85. And Friday, highs around 88. And then we really warm up for the weekend. We're back to those 90s. Saturday, 94. 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

KWBE, where once again we've teamed up with Medica and Exarban Foundation to bring you Small Towns Matter. This is where you have the chance to nominate your elementary school, and if your school is chosen, every student in that school will receive a helmet for their bikes, scooters, skateboards, and then the school itself gets $2,500 to be spent on like technology, sports equipment, playground equipment. Deadline to enter September 30th. 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

KWBE, music from Hall & Oates, and you've lost that love and feeling. Well, we are excited to be hosting the Wymore Community Coffee this Friday morning. We are anxious to be able to host this weekly event. We'll be at the Park Lodge on Friday at 10. Come on by for coffee and donuts, and we're going to bring our jackpot drop game with us. So everybody who comes to the coffee will have the chance to drop the chip and see if they can win that day. Again, that's at the Wymore Community Coffee this coming Friday morning at 10. We'll see you at the Park Lodge in Wymore.

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Phil Collins, Take Me Home on KWBE. KWBE, along with Cottonwood Hospice and X-Mart Manufacturing and a whole host of sponsors, are once again handing out T-shirts this Friday night at the House of Orange. We do this every year to show your spirit for the Beatrice Orangeman and Beatrice Ladio. So this coming Friday, House of Orange, starting at about 6 o'clock, we'll be handing out those T-shirts. Get those shirts while supplies last.

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1: ABC News, I'm Michelle Franzen. A court hearing set for tomorrow for the Kennedy Center's fate. New court filings by the Justice Department claiming the performing arts facility could face financial fallout and structural decline if a judge blocks renovation plans and Donald Trump's name is not allowed on the facade. ABC's Catherine Falder says more.
2: The Justice Department argues that that actually has benefited the Kennedy Center, Trump's name on the outside of the building, despite reporting from the Washington Post that actually has reported that ticket sales have been down. I'm sure the judge will have questions about that as well.
1: Brian Koberger granted a new hearing in his bid to reverse his guilty plea in the stabbing murders of four Idaho college students in 2022. Koberger initially said he was innocent, but admitted to the killings and pleaded guilty in July 2025. He's serving four consecutive life sentences. A judge setting a new hearing for June of next year. On Wall Street this hour, stocks are mixed in afternoon trading. This is ABC News.
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8: 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I'm Zach Polk. Southeast Community College has received a $125,000 gift from the Merlin Anderson Trust. The money includes $100,000 for SCC's new Agriculture Technology Center and $25,000 for agriculture scholarships. The gift continues the Anderson's longtime commitment to agriculture education and helping young people prepare for careers in farming. A 14-year-old boy is in custody following an alleged knife attack yesterday at Omaha Central High School. Omaha police say the incident stemmed from an ongoing dispute outside of school. A school resource officer and security staff detained the boy, and police say a knife was recovered. The boy is facing a felony assault charge. Nebraska Governor Jim Pillen is asking residents to fly flags at half-staff in honor of country music icon Dolly Parton, who died yesterday at the age of 80. The request follows an order from President Donald Trump honoring Parton. Flags are to remain at half-staff through sunset September 1st. Parton was known for her decades-long career in music, entertainment, business, and philanthropy. That is your local headline news on KWBE.
9: 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September corn closed up 13.5 at 514, December corn up 13 at 536.5, November beans up 28.25 at 1266, September Kansas City wheat up 37.5 at 792. 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

0: It's an Oh Wow Wednesday, playing those songs where you say, oh wow, that's one I haven't heard for a while. Simple Minds, alive and kicking. Forecast for the day, temperatures in the 80s today. We'll be in the 80s again tomorrow and again on Friday. But then for the weekend, we're looking at highs on Saturday around 94, Sunday's outlook 96. And then we have a slight chance of rain that enters the picture starting on Monday.
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3: Cattle were mixed Wednesday. Hogs, corn, and soybeans finished higher. I'm John Perkins with a Brownfield Market Update. 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Soybeans were higher on fund and technical buying. China bought more than 330,000 tons of new crop U.S. soybeans ahead of the open. The trade continues to monitor late development weather and potential for this year's yield. September beans were up 26 and a quarter at 1254 and a quarter. November was 28 and a quarter higher at 1266. With strong global demand for oil meals, September bean meal was up 840 at 328.70. But adjusting product spread, September bean oil was down 30 points at 67.22. Corn was higher. Last week's private crop tour and declining condition ratings have led to some concerns about corn yield. Ethanol production, stocks, and exports were up in the week and the year. September was 13 and a half higher at 514, and December corn was up 13 at 536 and a half. Wheat was sharply higher. There is no end in sight to the export issues in the Black Sea region, impacting about a third of global trade. Stateside, traders are watching the spring wheat harvest and weather ahead of winter wheat planting. September Chicago was limit up at 730 and a half. September Kansas City was 37 and a half higher at 792. September Minneapolis wheat was 27 and a half higher at 721 and a half. Live and feeder cattle were mixed, mostly higher on spread trade and oversold signals at a widespread direct business. October live was down 17 at 210.77. December was up 45 at 212.57. September feeders were down 27 at 319. October was up 92 at 314.25. And oversold, October hogs were up 45 at 80.90. December lean on Wednesday was 62 cents higher at 70.97. I'll have that full look at the cash livestock markets coming up after this brief break.
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3: Direct cattle markets were quiet Wednesday. Aside from some scattered activity at lower prices in the north earlier this week, business has essentially been at a standstill due to declining wholesale demand, reluctance to sell at those lower prices, and packers trying to improve their margins. Boxed beef down sharply. Choice dropped 340 to 385.13. Select beef on Wednesday was 630 lower at 362.68. The estimated cattle slaughter of 105,000 head was down 1,000 from a week ago and almost 14,000 from a year ago. Cash hogs ended the day mixed with heavy closing numbers at the major direct markets. Buyers really didn't have to swing prices that far one way or the other to move the needed numbers, using those ample market-ready supplies as leverage. National direct barrels and gilts were down 27 cents at 90.75. Iowa Southern Minnesota was up a penny at 90.72, and the Western Corn Belt was 9 higher at 90.78. Pork closed 212 lower at 95.55. The estimated slaughter of 484,000 head was up 13,000 on the week and nearly unchanged with last year. John Perkins, Brownfield.
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Stevie Wonder, Isn't She Lovely? Well, we had high school softball for you last night. Beatrice Lady O defeating Norris. Now we got Nebraska volleyball tomorrow night as they take on Florida. Then Friday, we've got Beatrice Orangeman football as they open up their season at home against Plattsmouth. Then we'll have Nebraska volleyball again on Saturday and on Sunday. A lot of sports for you this week here on KWBE.

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1: ABC News, I'm Michelle Franz, and the death toll rapidly rising in Nepal following catastrophic flooding. More than 150 are dead. More than 400 others are missing, including 47 American tourists. Here's ABC's Lama Hassan.
2: Flood was so powerful, so destructive, it washed away everything in its path, villages and damaging roads. The flood hitting early on Wednesday morning, just north of Nepal's capital, Kathmandu.
1: In Massachusetts, prosecutors in the murder trial of Lindsay Clancy resting their rebuttal case. The mother is charged with the killing of her three children. Defense attorneys argue she was suffering from postpartum psychosis. Closing arguments set to begin tomorrow. Changes coming to Meta in a new tentative landmark settlement. 52 state attorneys general, except for Florida and New Mexico, signing on to the proposal to settle claims that Facebook and Instagram were designed to be addictive and posed a mental health to minors. The social media giant agreeing to pay $18 billion to make major changes and add protections to its apps. This is ABC News.
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Paul Simon, You Can Call Me Al on KWBE. It is National Dog Day, and I just want to say thanks to everybody who's been posting photos of their dogs today. On our Facebook page, we posted earlier this morning inviting you to go ahead and share a photo of your dog, and wow, we have been overwhelmed with pictures. Jess, Gino, also Donna, Jeff, Christine, Lois, Mary, all of you, thank you so much for posting your photos. We got like over 100 pictures of dogs. This is awesome. Check it out on our Facebook page.

KEWBE, music from Joe Jackson and Steppin' Out. Well, good afternoon. Dave Neidfeld with you, filling in for Ben, who's a little under the weather this afternoon. We hope he's back here soon. Get well soon, Ben. In the meantime, I got classics on the way from Bonnie Raitt, from the Bee Gees, from the fine young Cannibals. It's all coming up this hour on KEWBE.

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0: 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We're going to warm up here over the next few days. We're looking at temperatures tonight to drop down to an overnight low of around 63. Then tomorrow, about 85 for your high. Friday's outlook, 88. And then for the weekend, well, Saturday, sunny, breezy, 94. Sunday, sunny, 96. And then on Monday, partly sunny, a little chance of rain maybe, and a high of 91, and we'll stay in those lower 90s on Tuesday.
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Bonnie Raitt, something to talk about on KWBE. Well, here's something to talk about. We have T-shirts to give away this year. Once again, we're going to be at the first home game of the Beatrice Orangemen, which is this coming Friday night. And KWBE, along with Cottonwood Hospice and Xmart Manufacturing and a whole host of sponsors, are going to be bringing you, again, T-shirts to wear throughout this fall sports season to support the Beatrice Orangemen and Beatrice Lady O. We'll be at the House of Orange starting at around 6 o'clock, and we'll be handing out those shirts until they're gone. See you Friday.

0: playing the classics on KWBE. Good afternoon. Checking out our community calendar coming up this Saturday at the Beatrice Veterans Club. You have the chance to support Scouting Troop 223 of Beatrice. They're going to be having a pancake feed this coming Saturday morning from 8 a.m. until 12 noon. And all the proceeds will benefit Troop 223 and all of their activities. It's just $9 for adults, $7 for kids ages 3 through 10, children 2 and under free. That's at the Beatrice Veterans Club this Saturday, 8 a.m. to 12 noon.
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KWBE, coming up on 5 o'clock, we have news on the way here from ABC. 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
1: ABC News, I'm Michelle Franzen. Deadly flash flooding in Nepal blamed for more than 150 deaths. Hundreds of others remain missing. ABC's Tom Sufi-Burich has more from the foreign desk.
2: The Nepalese Tourism Board is saying that about 400 tourists are missing right now, including 47 Americans. That gives you a sense of how this could evolve in the coming hours and days. There is complete devastation across a pretty wide area of Nepal, a wall of muddy water packed with debris cascading down through that mountain. Remote area.
1: Witness testimony and the evidence portion of the Lindsay Clancy trial has concluded in Massachusetts. The mother is charged with killing her three children in 2023. Her attorneys argue she had postpartum psychosis and did not receive adequate medical treatment. Closing arguments set to begin tomorrow. The brewing trade war between the U.S. and Canada showing no signs of ending. Canada vowing retaliatory hikes on American goods starting in September. This is ABC News.
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4: 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I'm Zach Polk. Southeast Community College has received a $125,000 gift from the Merlin Anderson Trust. The money includes $100,000 for SCC's new Agriculture Technology Center and $25,000 for agriculture scholarships. The gift continues the Anderson's longtime commitment to agriculture education and helping young people prepare for careers in farming. A 14-year-old boy is in custody following an alleged knife attack yesterday at Omaha Central High School. Omaha police say the incident stemmed from an ongoing dispute outside of school. A school resource officer and security staff detained the boy, and police say a knife was recovered. The boy is facing a felony assault charge. Nebraska Governor Jim Pillen is asking residents to fly flags at half-staff in honor of country music icon Dolly Parton, who died yesterday at the age of 80. The request follows an order from President Donald Trump honoring Parton. Flags are to remain at half-staff through sunset September 1st. Parton was known for her decades-long career in music, entertainment, business, and philanthropy. That is your local headline news on KWBE.
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It's an Oh Wow Wednesday on the Jam with Drama Rama and Anything Anything on KWBE. We'll have a couple more songs this hour, including Billy Thorpe and Kiss, so you want to stick around. Still to come, John Cougar Mellencamp, but right now it's a one-night love affair with Bryan Adams. You

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0: 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Get ready to win with the KWBE jackpot drop this Friday, as we'll be hosting this week's Wymore Community Coffee at the Park Lodge. And of course, we'll be bringing our jackpot drop with us. We'll be there at 10 a.m. sharp. Our pop-up locations, such as the Wymore Community Coffee at the Park Lodge, are being brought to you by TLC Elite Greens in Beatrice and by Vinny's Alchemy and Spirits in Beatrice. Throughout the rest of the summer, and yes, it's winding down, KWBE along with Sheer Quality Furniture of Beatrice, the Mechanical Room in Beatrice, and the U-Stop on the east side of Beatrice will be giving away $1,000 in cash and prizes. So be listening and watching our Facebook page for our next pop-up locations for the jackpot drop.
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0: That traffic jam forecast for tonight calls for increasing clouds with a low getting down in the lower 60s. Partly sunny for tomorrow, then gradually becoming sunny, high near 85. Then mostly clear for tomorrow night, low getting down to around 65. On Friday, sunny, high near 86. Then Friday night, partly cloudy, low near 71. And then on Saturday, sunny and breezy with a high near 94.

Paul McCartney and Wings, listen to what the man said on KWBE. 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

0: 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We have a big volleyball game before you as number one Nebraska takes on number 17 Florida. 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
1: ABC News, I'm Michelle Franzen. A judge approving the settlement deal reached between Meta and 52 states' attorneys general reached today to settle claims that Facebook and Instagram posed a mental health threat to minors. The social media giant agreeing to pay $18 billion to make major changes to its apps. Here's ABC's Elizabeth Schulze.
2: A default daily time limit of 2 hours for users under the age of 18. A ban on displaying numbers of likes or reactions to users under age 18. A ban on cosmetic procedure image filters. The option for some users under 18 to have a non-personalized feed, that is significant because that gets at algorithmic changes with these platforms.
1: Flash flooding in Nepal blamed for more than 150 deaths. Hundreds are listed missing, including 47 American tourists. Rescue operations continuing, but bad weather is hampering those efforts. Officials asking tour groups to cancel trips. Severe storms targeting parts of the Midwest and South today. This is ABC News. A tech titan issuing a 6,000-word essay warning the public about the dangers of artificial intelligence.
3: Bill Gates says the computer industry that he championed is now a global threat. Gates saying he's in a state of shock as to why there's not more urgency on AI. He says on Semaphore, self-regulation, championed by so many in the industry and the White House, is not working. And he'll gladly debate anyone opposing mandatory reviews of any AI system that could be weaponized to make new molecules and unleash a pandemic. Wayne Cabot, ABC News.
1: A court hearing set for tomorrow in the Kennedy Center's fate. New court filings by the Justice Department claim the performing arts facility could face financial fallout and structural decline if a judge blocks renovation plans and Donald Trump's name is not allowed on the facade. A man seen harassing and chasing people in Philadelphia wearing a Chucky-style Halloween mask, now in custody. The 22-year-old arrested in Las Vegas. He'll be sent back to Philly to face charges. Michelle Franzen, ABC News.
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4: Keelan Smith, the motion man from left to right. Snap, quick screen near left, leaping catch from Hunter. Leaks through, breaks an ankle tackle. There he goes, Hunter, 40, 35, 30. Hunter, all the way. Four wide, trips right. We're out of the gun. Paralysis, snap, play action, fake. Backside pressure comes, ball stripped. It's picked up. Winery at the 20, 15, 10, 5. Scoop and score. 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
5: Welcome in for the first time this year, Nebraska Football Coaches Show. I'm Kyle Crooks as we get set to start a new season on September 5th. And with that, to intro a new season, the head football coach of your Nebraska Cornhuskers, that is Matt Rule, joins us here in studio. Coach, it is so good to see you. Of course, seeing you around the facility and around camp, but we're here, right? We're about to kick this thing off.
6: Yeah, no, and I appreciate you coming to practice as much as you do, and Jessica does. The guys have worked hard. I think it's always good to see the people who do such a great job, you know, bringing our team to Husker Nation, and excited to be here.
5: You know, we had a concert this past weekend. We know because they've been taking up a lot of space on Stadium Drive, but it's one of your favorite bands, right? Because I didn't get a chance to go to the concert. Did you get a chance to at least see a little bit of it with the craziness of football?
6: Yeah, you know, we finished our scrimmage Saturday, so we went at 11 o'clock in the morning. Had a good scrimmage, 110 plays. You know, guys tackled well, played well, and then spent the afternoon with the coaches grading, and then was able to sneak up and hear a little bit. You know, the concert kind of went all day. I think it started around 5 and went till about midnight. So, you know, didn't stay for the whole thing. But Turnpike Troubadours is a band that I really enjoy and respect. And so had a chance to hear them a little bit. Really cool to see what the athletic department, the university, is doing for the community. You know, just constantly using Memorial Stadium for Savannah Bananas, for Zach Bryan, for this concert, you know, so got a chance to hear a little bit of it, but we're in the season mode right now, so it's all football.
5: What else is on your playlist nowadays? Because you're still getting the workouts in. You're looking good. Corey, are you working out in the mornings with Corey? Do you have a playlist going?
6: Yeah, I come in. Usually Corey's in there before me, so he's got, you know, rap and hip-hop going, and when it's my time, I alternate between. I have a gospel playlist I play a lot of days, and then I have a country playlist. So, and that'll be everything from you know, modern guys like, you know, Morgan Wallen and, you know, Ella Langley to Turnpike and some Red Dirt country. So I try to mix it up every once in a while. There'll be a little 90s hip hop. You know, the music I was listening to. You know, getting ready to go play in games in high school and college. So. But I don't do it while Corey's working out. He's doing a way different workout than I'm doing.
5: Let me ask you too, because you stole our radio partner, Damon Benning, who's, we've said it and you've said it on the podium, perfect fit for what you're asking him to do within this program. I know he's had interest the last couple of years of being a part of what you're doing. He's a believer of what you're doing. And you just see the way he interacts with the players, even before he got into this position. He knows the players. Caleb's on the team, but how about Damon Benning being the director of player development and just helping these guys on a personal basis, whether it's media training or just life training?
6: Yeah, you know, I got a chance to meet Damon. You know, we leave every practice, everything that we do is always open to former players. And so, yeah, I first met Damon kind of as a former player, and then obviously in a role helping you guys with the Husker Radio Network, and, you know, interviewed me a couple times for Herd At. And, you know, I don't hire people based on friendship or anything, but, you're always trying to find people whose ethos is similar to yours. And he's a guy, when I talk to him, you know, doesn't get focused on the wrong things. He focuses on what I believe are the right things. You know, he's got a very pragmatic mindset. It's always about, you know, just taking a step forward. You know, we all want progress, but, you know, progress, you know, is usually made up of a lot of small inches. And he's a guy who does that. And, you know, I think about that role, player development, and what it means today. You know, we have a great life skills department here headed by Keith Zimmer for a long time. We have a great, great, great athletic academic division headed by Dennis LeBlanc. You know, I wanted a mentor. I wanted somebody who could pour into the lives of young people, but also speak the truth, you know, who could help pull them through the things they don't want to go through. And you look at Damon, you know, he obviously played here, played professionally. He's a coach. He's done the media. So he has that part, which is a big part of being a college athlete these days. And he's a parent of a player. And so whether it's interacting with our parents, whether it's interacting alongside Jay Foreman, who handles all of our former Huskers, you know, in terms of welcoming them to practice or staying in touch with guys, whether it's dealing with the pros, Ed Foley's our pro liaison, but, you know, scouts are there dealing with them. But mainly I wanted someone who could speak life and speak truth to players, you know, tell them the things that they don't always want to hear, but that they need to hear, and also listen. And so I thought he was a perfect fit, and I knew he was someone who we share common beliefs, you know, love his family, you know. So it was just something that I wanted to do. You know, they have this rule, you know, individuals associated with a prospect, IAWP. So you can't hire someone to work in the athletic department whose family member's on the team for 2 years. So, you know, obviously Caleb's here. Caleb's done a really nice job for us, and so his 2 years were up. Gus Felder did a great job in this role. He left for an athletic director's job, and Damon was a perfect fit.
5: Yeah, and he has the perfect tone to sometimes deliver what has to be tough messages, which is he's a great fit. Yeah, I saw this picture the other day, and I said to myself, it's probably a sense of pride for Coach, but the Bucks played the Chiefs in the NFL preseason game. There were seven former Huskers on the field. Ty Robinson had a couple sacks the other day. When we talk about development on, you know, life skills, all those things, but on the field as well, when you see the guys going pro and making plays and making waves at the next level, what was your sense of pride when maybe you see a picture the other night after the Bucks-Chiefs game?
6: Well, I think, first of all, you know, I love and care about those guys, especially the guys that were here when we first got here. You know, they obviously Scott did a great job bringing those guys here. And, you know, you can add Fedoni had a great game the other day. Emmett's been having good games, you know, so I've seen the things that they've gone through. I was there when, you know, Johnny Bullock was thinking about not coming back for his fifth year and going and getting a job, and now seeing what he's done, right? And so, you know, I think it's a mix of pride of what they've done. And development's different nowadays. Like, you have to keep people around long enough to develop them. You know, I love Nate Borkature. I still talk to, you know, him. You know, he was at the Senior Bowl. He was wearing a Nebraska T-shirt, you know. But in the world that we're in now, you know, you only have certain money to pay certain guys, and you guys have to make decisions, you know. Yeah, we feel like we developed Prince Will Omamielen, you know, and he went off to Ole Miss and had 5.5 sacks. You know, he did a great job. He's now at LSU. Nate went off, you know, had a good year at Texas A&M, got drafted. So anybody that's played for me, whether they stay here or they go somewhere else, I mean, these aren't, hey, I like Nebraska, I don't like Nebraska. These are life, vision, financial decisions. But what's special about those guys is they, you know, they did stay. You know, they were here. And I try to keep up with, you know, all of those guys, whether – you know, they're selling insurance or working in the business world, whether, you know, Alex Bullock, you know, he came down to visit us the other day. He's going to start coaching. He's coaching at Creighton Prep and thinking about being a college coach. You know, to me, I want to be a part of their lives forever, but proud of those guys. You know, you think about Nash, you know, how that decision to go back and wrestle, you know, he had this undefeated record in high school and hadn't wrestled and went and did it for Nebraska, did it for the team. And then he gets to Tampa Bay and they say, hey, we want to move you to offense. A lot of guys wouldn't be able to handle that transition, but, you know, he has such great parents, such a great family. He's such a great dude that maybe doing that in college prepared him for this. So great pride in them. I think great job by our people in our building to develop them, to get them to that point. And you know, think about Javen Wright, seeing him out there, right? You know, sitting there with him as he, you know, teared up and, you know, found out that his life had changed with a blood clot. And here he is playing now in the National Football League. So I'm proud of all those things. You know, I got a text from Emmett yesterday. We call it the X Factor, 5 points of ball security. We go across the goal line, and he sent me a picture of him doing that in the game. He's like, you know, just like you guys taught me, and, you know, send a nice note. Like, hey, Coach, you know, don't ever change. Don't let this program change. Like, you know, the things I'm being taught here under Andy Reid and here are exactly what you guys taught us, the way we practice, the way we do things. And, you know, we don't necessarily need that affirmation. We're going to do what we think is right. But them having the gratitude to say things like that and do things like that, I think, is what you really want out of college athletics. And so happy for them, happy to see them all playing. And, you know, I know there's a lot of college teams trying to go get NFL players. I'd love to have a few of them back. They were really good for us, but happy for all of them.
5: You know, Javen Wright is such a good story. There's so many great stories in college athletics, and you mentioned sort of the craziness of college now, but we sometimes get lost those stories of just perseverance, right? Javen Wright has the blood clots, goes through the health situations. Emmett Johnson, his perseverance and patience and what it took eventually to have. He was the best running back in the Big Ten, if not the country, last year. Do you preach those stories continuously, even through camp and meetings, about like, hey, look at what Emmett's doing. Look at the perseverance of Javen Wright. This is what we build in this program.
6: Well, I think it's just, you know, all young people, right? You know, they have goals and they want to get there, but you can only get there like, you know, one day, one step, one rep at a time. And so the key is just to make sure you're making progress. You know, if I leave Lincoln and I get on 80 West and I say, hey, I want to go to Omaha, you know, no matter how fast I drive, no matter how much I want to get to Omaha, I'm headed in the wrong direction. So it's, to me, it's always like teaching young people, like, are you headed in the right direction? Even if it's going slow, you're better walking to Omaha on 80 East than you are speeding to Omaha on 80 West. And so just make sure you're on the right path. And so I think the thing for our young players is sometimes you see what they're going to be and you're coaching them to that. And they don't really have a feel for that. They only see where they are. And so trying to speak life into them, and that's, again, talking about Damon, talking about people like that, like, you have to go through some of these hard times to get there in a world now where, you know, if a guy's unhappy or if a guy's, you know, not confident or stressed out, he can just leave and go somewhere else. And there's a time to do that, don't get me wrong. But, you know, I just want to make sure they understand, like, there's no shortcuts. There's no easy way to do this. And so it's not necessarily just about our program. It's just really life. Like, if you want to be great at something, just try to be great every day. And eventually you look back one day and you're an overnight success to the world, but you remember the grind you went through. I remember Emmett, you know, hey, should I leave? Should I stay? What should I do? Am I going to play ever? Well, he's playing now, and so it's fun to see.
5: And it's a, just football is a good message for life as a whole, and especially how tough fall camp is and getting through the grind of that. It's kind of a correlation to how life is. And we'll get into more on that, and if you don't mind, we'll talk more about your team here coming up here in the second segment. So Matt Rhule here with us on the Nebraska Football Coaches Show, here with the head coach, Matt Rhule. 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
5: 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Kyle Crooks and Matt Rule back on the Nebraska Football Coaches Show as we get closer to another year, September 5th. We kick this thing off against Ohio here at Memorial Stadium. All right, fall camp. What have you learned about this team? I'm sure fans want to know just the outlook and what you've seen. You've put a lot of strain on these players and even coaches. You've kept them on their heels a little bit and how these practices are run. Just how do you feel overall with where you're at heading into the season?
6: I think they've done a really nice job. It's a much older team than we've had, a veteran team, both with guys who've been here with us and guys who came from other places, you know, but there's a lot of guys who played a lot of college football out there. And making sure it's not my way, it's not Coach Rule's way, it's not Rob's way, it's not Dana's way, it's just not the player's way. It's just getting all of us coming from all these different places to do it our way, you know, do it the way we as Huskers do. And they've worked hard. I mean, there's no substitute for hard work. And so they've done that. I appreciate that. We've gotten a lot of situational football done. We've gotten a lot of, tactical and technical stuff. So we don't just run into each other, you know, understanding the game and how to fit and the leverage and playing connected football. So, so much of college football has changed. You know, when I played, it was 2-a-days every day and you kind of, you know, it was a different kind of a grind. This has to be a little bit more of a mental grind. You know, you have to excel in meetings. You have to excel in walkthroughs because you're limited so much. I mean, we're only allowed between fall camp, school starting, and the first week of practice, we're only allowed 9 days in full pads. Well, you know, 1 day in the acclimation period and then 8 days after that, like, that would be unheard of 20 years ago. So they've done a really nice job, you know, as I said in the press conference last week, but now we have to take it to the games, right? We have to be a team that doesn't panic, doesn't get complacent, just gets better every week. And they did that during camp. We just have to carry it through.
5: How many of those sessions are you actually allowed to do live? So bringing guys down to the ground, because you do thud for most of what you guys are doing, and you only get 9 days in full pads. How much of that is actually live, like what you would see on a game day?
6: Yeah, I don't have the exact rules in front of me. It's like there's so many days you can be over 75% tag. I think there's only 2 days you can have a live scrimmage. So, you know, I know when a lot of us played, it was, you know, you could kind of scrimmage whenever you want. But yeah, you can have some life periods here and there. But it's kind of hard to tackle when there's, you know, not full pads on. So you're really kind of limited to 9 days of something live, but only two full live scrimmages. A lot of people have gotten away from live scrimmages. As I talk to my friends around the country, a lot of them are trying to get back to it, you know, because there's really no substitute for callusing your body. And so, but yeah, our guys, no matter what it is, whether it's a walkthrough or a live scrimmage, you know, they've embraced it. You know, yesterday, our first Tuesday practice in the season, which is kind of your toughest day of the week, I thought the guys, you know, they attacked it and wanted more, which was a really good sign.
5: Anthony Calandria, I've heard a lot about his ability to process and how quickly he's been able to learn Dana's offense. Is that impressed you? What's impressed you the most about maybe the quarterback coming in here and the whole quarterback room as a whole, TJ and Danny?
6: Yeah, I think the thing with Anthony, and again, he's played a lot of football. You know, it's his third place playing, so he's been in different systems. You know, you got a guy in Glenn Thomas that's, you know, been the quarterback coach for the Falcons, been the quarterback coach. He's worked at the Ravens, worked at the Steelers, been an OC, you know, so you have him, you have Dana, you have me really talking more about situational football. And I think the biggest thing that I've seen from Anthony that I really respect is he can take all that coaching. He can adjust to the system and the nuances of what we do, but he doesn't let it change him. And I think that's what you want. You want players who bring themselves to the X's and O's, not who change them, not who do their own thing. But you know, he's a gunslinger, man. He's a baller. Like, he wants to go make plays. He's not there just to, you know, hand the ball off or, you know, just accept plays. That, you know, he's going to try to make a play every play. At the same time, being disciplined and going through his process. And so, he hasn't let it change him. What makes him great, he retains. But he's very coachable. He's always trying to get better. I've really enjoyed being around him. He's the kind of player that I want to be around. And I think that's kind of the coolest thing you can say about a player. It's like, hey, you know, I love being around this guy. Not just watching them. Everyone loves you when you're scoring touchdowns. But, I mean, I like being around him at practice. I like being around him in the lunchroom. Like, he just has a special it to him that I think makes teams better.
5: There's a fire and a swag. I know swag's kind of an overused term, but that definitely applies to Anthony. You know, I'm interested in football in general and training camp. You have position battles. How hard is it? A lot of people talk about running back, who's the starting running back, this, that, and the other. But how do you make sure that you have a healthy competition, but also the chemistry is still there, right? Because guys are fighting for jobs, but it's reliant upon the culture to still have a foundation that, hey, I have a friendship with this guy, but we're still fighting for that top job. How do you maybe balance that as a coach when you understand these guys are fighting for reps and playing time?
6: Yeah, well, I think at the end of the day, you know, winning comes first and the team comes first. And that's kind of a basic non-negotiable. I'm sure when people hear that, like, yeah, no duh, but it doesn't happen everywhere, right? So I think you have to treat the brotherhood and the respect on the team as well as you do the physicality or the execution. And, you know, like, even, you know, TJ played really well for us last year. You know, went into Iowa, got hurt, was out there, couldn't even run, and just continued to battle. I mean, I respect him so much. And, you know, you bring in an older player. And you're not saying, hey, this player's better than you. You're just saying this guy's got more experience, right? And, you know, my message to TJ, my message to Emmett was, you know, your time will come. You know, winners win. Your time will come. And either you'll be ready or you won't. So while you're out there every day at practice and you're competing to be on the field and, you know, be the starter, you should compete for that. That's what you want. You're also striving to make yourself the best version of yourself. And so, you know, in the Big Ten that we play in and the weather that we play in, the travel we play in, just college football in general, you know, 10 years ago, 15 years ago, whatever it was 11 games. Now it's 12. Now it's conference championships, 13. Now it's playoffs. You know, teams are playing 16, 17 games. You're going to need a lot of guys. There's no more red shirts as a result. And so going out there every single day and not just competing against the guys at your position, but competing against yourself. And really for the best ones, not even competing at the guys at your position. Like, Emmett was competing against the kid at Notre Dame and the kid, yeah, you know, I want to be the best in the country. Like, that relentless mindset, that's what the guys I've had a chance to coach, the best, like the Christian McCaffreys, the Stephon Gilmores, Hassan Reddicks, and their goals were so high that, like, they didn't see anybody else, right? So, but we also want to foster that brotherhood of, you know, can I be truly happy when someone at my position does something to help the team, has success? Can I truly be happy? And that means we have to take time to, you know, talk about our lives, talk about where we've been, talk about the, you know, We have to get to know each other. And this generation is the most unconnected interpersonally. And so we have to connect them personally. They're connected very much digitally, which is great, but it can be very surface at times, like truly, truly, truly like having friends that you can call your brothers. And so not everyone's going to be friends, but we all have to appreciate each other. And I think we've had our coaches get up and talk about the heartbreak in their life, the hopes they have in their life. You know, we've had players do it. They do it with each other. But at the end of the day, like, you know, just can't tolerate if there's someone who's selfish. You know, you have to cut that out. And I've been really pleased with our team. You know, there's not been any one guy on this team who's trying to make the team about them. And as a coach, that, you know, that's what you want. And so I've been very appreciative of it.
5: Yeah, it's one of those things that's just easier said than done, that maybe has to be done in meeting rooms and culture, and that happens over time. So that's a great perspective there. Let's just talk about in general at the lines of scrimmage. It's a big group. Corey put these guys through the ringer during the summer. We had a chance to have Corey here in studio just talk about the process. How about where you guys are at both lines of scrimmage, offense and defense?
6: And I'm Corey's done a great job. His staff's done a great job. I always lump in with them also, though, Drew and the medicals team, because, you know, this is a game of getting beat up. But I especially have to always shout out Kristen Coggin. I mean, the job that our performance nutrition team does, I mean, we have a different dietitian. You know, we have seven dietitians for football. No one else has that. And they're associated with each position. So I think, you know, when you can get what we have, whether it's not like siloed, where like your strength coach is working with your nutritionist, man, great things can happen. But I've been really pleased with both the coaching on the offensive and defensive lines. You know, those are the areas that I made my career in as an assistant coach. I was a defensive line coach. I was an offensive line coach, which is unusual, but kind of the way, you know, my path went. And when I watch Jeep, when I watch Lonnie, when I watch Corey, when I watch, Roy, they're so consistent with their messages that the players, there is no gray area, and I love it. And there's a lot of competition in that room. You know, any one day, I mean, different guys can walk out as the starters, and I don't think that's a bad thing. I think it's a good thing, especially on defense where you want to rotate guys. And we've had good competition on the offensive line. You know, young guys like Preston Tamua have really come on. Gunnar Gatula coming back from injury. You know, he's clearly a starter for us and a really good player. You know, and he's had the chance to really build his body up so he can stay healthy, but he's a strong man too, not just a big man. He's big and strong. And, you know, I think you have the key leadership you want. You know, you have Justin Evans, who is really kind of the heartbeat of that offensive line, and he's been here. You know, he's been through three head coaches. You know, he's been through two offensive line coaches. He's been through different systems. And through it all, he's remained a tough guy and loyal. And then on defense, you know, you have the Riley Van Poppels, you have the guys who've been here, and then we've added in great, great, great leaders. A guy like Anthony Jones, who's been places and seen it. Owen Stoudemire, who got his degree from Boston College, is going to go back and probably get his PhD when he's done playing football. And then, you know, Jasir Whittington, to me, has been a guy that's like an absolute, tone changer. You know, we took him out of the portal because his tape was elite. And everyone's like, is he big enough? Is he big enough? Well, all he's done is gotten here and gotten big and strong, but still kept his athleticism. So there's a lot of guys there that set the tone, either with their words or with their actions or both. And so I love the coaching. I love the leadership. And I love the development.
5: 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I mean, just watch him out at practice. 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We'll have our Alumni Hall spotlight. We'll finish up final segment with Coach Riley Van Poppel in the final segment of the show. That's all coming up next.
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5: 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We'll spotlight a name that, well, everybody knows here around town. 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
28: Freeman White splitting off on the right side as Bob Churchage calls the signals off the unbalanced line. Hands it off to Frankie Silas. Breaks up a right tackle across the 30, 35, 40, 45, 50. Could go all the way down the sidelines to 30, 25, 20. Cuts back in, 10, 5. Touchdown on the first play from scrimmage. Frank Silas breaking over right tackle.
5: You know, starting out with Ohio to begin the year, the connection with Frank Solich, of course, was head coach here, head coach at Ohio. You hear the highlight. That was 1965 at Air Force, that touchdown run. A little old-timey radio for you, but you had a chance to connect with Frank in your time here.
6: Yeah, I love Coach Solich. He's been unbelievably good to me. You know, come out to practice sometimes. You know, there would be days I'd look over and, like, Coach Darlington, Coach Osborne, Coach Solich were all out there watching us. A humble man, a good man, you know, when when I first got here. You know, Trev and I kind of conspired to get Coach back, and I know that was obviously a big deal for him. You know, I can't imagine the emotions he felt, you know, played for a national championship, and then, you know what, 2 years later, he's not just fired, but, you know, sent away from his home. And, you know, as a younger coach, like, obviously the volatility of this profession, you know, I've been coach of the year, I've been fired, you know, seeing the, you know, the respect and grace that he handles it with, I think is really, really, really impressive. And I remember, you know, we had the event, you know, Coach Alvarez was here, Coach Osborne, so many former players, Coach Leopold from Kansas, Julie and I went and visited, and seeing like the emotion with his wife, his daughter still here in town. You know, I look at my daughters, right, and just think about, you know, they get to celebrate my good moments. They're there for me in my bad moments, and just how it's a family thing. And, you know, the same place that he was asked to leave, and, you know, he was a great running back coach, great head coach. You know, he's now coming back to be honored at. And so it's such a great message, never to let the current moment or the current opinion affect you, but let history judge you. I've learned so much from Coach, and him and I have a fun relationship too. You know, I was the offensive coordinator at Temple back when we were in the MAC East, and Ohio was our rival, and we were both the MAC East co-division champions. We were playing, the winner got to go play the MAC championship game, and we went out there and played pretty good on offense, actually, but they kicked our tail. And so when I reminded him of that, he talks trash to me every time he sees me about it. I remind him that we beat him at home, and you know, I did win one game against Coach. I think it was 1-1 or maybe 1-2, I can't remember, but just a great man. I actually have some old tape, running back drill tape here. We keep a lot of old tapes. I got here, I went through all the old VCRs. When they started doing the stadium, I had them go under the stadium and find all the old tape and save it, you know. So old clinics, you know, what an unbelievable thing. Watch Milt Tenneper, you know, talking about offensive line play, right? Like Charlie McBride. I mean, so just I have all this stuff. And but I have these old running back drills. Really, really, really pretty cool. And Coach is a legend, so it's an honor to have him have him on the field with us again.
5: Yeah, and again, we'll be honored by the Nebraska Football Hall of Fame. We'll get a special recognition on the Friday night ceremony before the game. But even the way, you know, George Darlington was at every single practice, and the connection, I see the connection with him and Jay Foreman, and how they built that over time, and that never left, right? And you see that when you're out and you're coaching, you see Coach Darlington and Jay Foreman and that connection. That's something that I'm sure you look forward to down the line of, These are relationships that never, ever leave.
6: Oh, you're talking about with former players?
5: Yeah.
6: Oh, absolutely. I mean, you asked about some of the guys here. Like, I mean, I think at the end of the day, like, you know, true coaches, especially like the old school coaches, like there's so much money in it now that, you know, some guys are in it for the money. But people that really care about young people and kids, you know, people ask us what our purpose is. I always say, like, you know, we want to make sure that the young people that, you know, the guys we have a chance to coach now, 10, 20, 30 years from now, say their life is better because they played for us, because they came to Nebraska. And, you know, you look at Jay, you look at Damon, you look at the former players here, like so many of them can say that. And it's guys like, you know, George and Coach Solich and Coach Osborne and so many more. But it's also the coaches that were here in years that maybe didn't go as well, right? Those, you know, I remember when I went to Baylor and we're in the middle of a scandal and everybody said, you're nuts. I said, you know what, even, you know, my first year we went 1-11, but guess what? Kids on 1-11 teams need coach too. None of that means we're not trying to win and win everything, right? I think that's the great message you're trying to teach them. Like, hey, you can go be great at football and also be great in school. Like, the governor of our state came to the University of Nebraska and played football, was a starter here, was an all Big Eight player, and also got a degree in, you know, veterinary science. Like, that's Nebraska to me. And so, you know, maybe we're old school, but we just don't want to give that up. We don't want all of our kids, you know, not getting real degrees. We want them to get an education. We want them to be part of the community, and hope that someday they'll have that relationship you mentioned, like Jay and like Coach, where like they're appreciative, their lives are better because they've been here. And you mentioned Coach Darlington. You know, his wife Sue came and saw me at Pro in the practices. We had a chance to visit. Like, just how much, you know, not only did Coach Darlington mean on the field, right? Not only how much he meant, you know, to his players, but like, you know, he still was teaching his football class, would still come to me and, you know, watch the film and talk to me about what he saw the week before. Like, just those are the moments I have cherished the most here, is with people like that are so caring and so giving. You know, he wasn't from here like me. You know, he wasn't from here, you know, came here, found a home here. It's kind of like Coach Solich, you know, eventually at one point was, hey, you need to leave, but came back because he found special people here. And We've met so many people here that are special to us, and Coach Solich, Coach Darlington, Jay Foreman, Damon Benning, Coach Osborne, many more.
5: Yeah. There's a reverence to this place, not just because of the championships, but because of the people, as you outlined, for sure. I hate to make a sharp turn back to football, but I want to talk just a little bit about Rob Orch and how he's sort of put his fingerprints on this defense. How have you seen him interact with the guys in camp?
6: Well, he's in it with them. You know, he's not just like a military-style dictator. He's a teacher first. He has high standards. He's going to demand them. But he's teaching them the how, you know. So he tells them, this is what I want from you. He's even willing to tell them why. I need you to do this because it'll do this. But he's focused on the how. And to me, always, how you do what you do is way more important than what you do. And so I think he and his staff are very connected. You know, I believe defense is a connected position unit. You know, it's, oh, this great player. But, like, they can run away from that great player. So, you know, we need to all play in relation to each other. It's not even just doing, like, hey, you know, coach will say, do my 1/11th. No, I believe it a little differently. I think, like, 1 + 1 = 11. Like, hey, I'm gonna do this, and you can trust that I'm gonna do this. And that's why great defenses usually play together for a while. We haven't. We haven't played together for a while. And so, you know, we have guys coming in, we have new coaches, and I think he's done a great job of teaching them how to be connected, while also expectation our play style of playing fast, playing violent. You know, he says simple, fast, and violent. There's not much about him that's simple. But he just teaches it in a way where the kids, you know, the young guys in our program, we expect them to keep it simple in their own minds. And so he's done a really good job. You know, he's going to have to, it'll be his first time in the conference. It'll be his first time, you know, playing in Memorial Stadium. You know, some other places, like, you know, third down, they look to the sidelines. You can yell the call out. You can't do that on defense here. It's going to be rocking. And so he's done a great job of really trying to anticipate the Big Ten and being in Memorial Stadium. I'm anxious for him to have a chance to get out there against Ohio. And what I see from him is he and his unit will grow and grow and grow every week.
5: You know, it's funny as you bring that up about yelling out calls, and I always see how you try to recreate game day at practice. 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So it's always working on those details of what a game day, trying to recreate what a game day is going to look like for your coaches.
6: Yeah, it's very simple. Everything we do is to deliver on 12 Saturdays, or in our case, 10 Saturdays and 2 Fridays, but 12 Saturdays, you want to deliver. You have to produce. And so everything you do, the weight room, the meetings, off-season program, it's all just to get you to be at your best for those days. And so the best thing we can do in practice is make sure that we're recreating what's going to happen in the game. So you don't ever want your players to walk into a situation where it's the first time they've ever done it. Now, it might happen sometimes. Something crazy might happen. And you know, you can't teach them always what to think, but you can teach them how to think. But when it comes to crowd noise, no crowd noise. When it comes to different times on the clock, different scores, like, we want to prepare them for all those things. And, you know, if you think about it, college football players, you know, they might go play somewhere for 2 years. They might come right from high school. They're used to the old way. We got to get them adjusted to our new way. Coaches are a lot harder. Coaches, you know, they've been coaching for 20, 30 years, and they've done it this way. And then you get here, and it's very simple for me. Like, hey, we just all have to be on the same page. It can be whatever way we need it to be, but once we decide on it. So, as you know, you've been practicing, I can be a little bit demanding about those things, but sure. I want to recreate the game. And if we can't yell out to a kid to remind him of his assignment at Oregon, at Michigan State, here versus Ohio, I certainly don't want to do it in practice. And so I think putting pressure on the coaches is really good too. I mean, you're going to be out there calling a game with the game on the line. You know, step up, get some bass in your voice, have confidence, make the call, trust your players. I really believe great coaches let their players prove them right, don't prove them wrong. That's why people ask me, like, are you concerned about this position? Why? You know, my job is to be intentional about every position, but I believe in our players. And the biggest challenge, you know, you have in college football now is getting your players to believe in themselves and each other. And so I'm all in behind my players, all in behind my coaches. I'll stand up for them and fight for them. And I just want them to fight for each other. And I've loved what I've seen from our defensive staff in that regard.
5: Well, Coach, we appreciate you coming in. It's always good to see you. We'll see you out at practice.
6: Thank you very much.
5: Head coach Matt Rhule back with Riley Van Poppel. That's next.
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5: Final segment of the Nebraska Football Coaches Show. Appreciate Matt Rule for joining us for the first three segments of the show. A lot of great stuff about how camp has been going, just relationship with players, how they continue to develop guys for the next level. We saw that great picture with the Bucks and the Chiefs, seven total former Huskers playing in that preseason game the other day. Fans, contact 811 2 days before you dig to protect your underground utilities and yourself. It's free, it's easy, it's the law. We also heard Coach talk about lines of scrimmage. Big part of that is the anchor in the middle of that four-man front. And that's Riley Van Poppel. He looks good physically. He's had a confident start to fall camp. Jessica Cootie had a chance to catch up with Pop, Riley Van Poppel. Here's that chat.
13: Well, fall camp closed. You guys are moving more into the game week-like schedule. But overall, how'd you like how this team closed out fall camp?
29: I loved it. I mean, I think we closed out on a great note. This year, when looking back on it, I think personally camp went by really fast, you know, fastest. And that was my fourth camp. I feel like that was the quickest one. But, you know, maybe that's just because we're enjoying going through it. You know, it's hard, but we're all there together. And I just loved the scrimmage on Saturday, how we came out and competed with how the team looked. And then, you know, we kind of got yesterday off to relax, you know, had a good walkthrough tonight, and then just back at it again tomorrow.
13: So I was going to ask you, why do you think it went so fast for you?
29: You know, I don't know. I think just having so much fun, you know, just the brotherhood we have on the team this year, just all being in there for each other, you know, not worried about your personals, not being selfish, but just knowing that whatever we're going through it together, and it's to better us for the end of the year to win those games down the stretch in November and in the playoffs.
13: Coach George has talked about how you guys have had the install done for a while, and so kind of tweaking things now. What goes into that and making sure that you guys are where you need to be come kickoff in the season?
29: Yeah, you know, I mean, with us practicing early in spring, we obviously got the install done fast in the winter, and then you go through spring, and then you tweak it a little bit for OTAs, then you come back in the summer, you reinstall it with tweaks, and then you come back in camp, and you basically start from square one, the finalized version of it. So it's good to just know everything ahead of time, and then now it's basically just tweaking a bunch of stuff, different verbiage, different techniques, but I'm really comfortable where we're at with the install. I mean, I love the defense we have, and I think we're running it really good right now.
13: Why do you love it so much?
29: think it's a lot of fun. You know, it's, there's movements, there's head up, playing base defense at, where you're getting after it and you're getting gritty. I think we can do so many different things from a lot, so many different looks. I think we can do a lot of things from one look. It's just you can switch it up so much, and at the same time, it allows us to just go play fast.
13: You personally, you've played a lot of different defenses, done a lot of different things since you've been here, but what is it about what Coach Orich is bringing here that fits you and your style?
29: Yeah, I like how, you know, I'm a true D-tackle now. I think I talked about it at the beginning of camp, getting away from that three-down stuff now to the true four-down. I love playing interior, you know, knowing my job. I'm really playing from a head-up nose out to a three, and just getting to be able to really, I feel like that's where I fit my game, my body style and how I am as an athlete, so I really like to just get to hone in on that.
13: Last year voted a single-digit guy. How do you feel like you've grown as a leader from this time a year ago to where you are right now?
29: Yeah, you know, I think leadership is something we work on all year round. Just not even guys who are voted single digits or captains or whatnot, just everyone in the team. I think everybody has a leadership role in some aspect. So just kind of work on who I am. You know, I think the biggest thing with being a leader is you have to do it right when nobody's looking, and you can't be scared to be held accountable. So if you're going to go out there and hold somebody else accountable, you better expect that they do it to you. And that's something we do a great job as a team, is just no matter who it is, we're going to hold you to that standard we have. And so, you know, I'm kind of the same person I've always been. I try to be quiet. I'll say stuff when it needs to, but I like to just, you know, how I was raised, to just do the work and let it be seen.
13: You guys getting sick of playing each other yet?
29: Yeah. You know, it's a lot of fun. And that's one thing this team does great, I think. In the past, you get sick, and I've gotten sick of it a lot sooner, but this team, it's so much fun to just get at it and, you know, go against Justin, Paul, Brendan, those guys every single day. It's making me better. It's making them better, and it's a lot of fun. Like I said, we love to compete, and when Coach goes out there and puts the ball down, this team competes like no other, so that's been a lot of fun, but, you know, the weather's getting a little bit cooler. You're excited for it to get cooler and just start rolling into games.
13: How do you feel like the defensive line is held up against this offensive line?
29: Yeah, I think, you know, we're having great practices. I think they're having great practices, and that's something we talk about all the time, is like, that's what you want out of a good football team. It's going to go one way one day, and then it's going to go the other way the next day, and that means you're getting better. It means you're helping each other get better, and so it's been a lot of fun. The defense has been playing great, especially up front in the box. You know, how we've approached stopping the run, improving from last year. We know that was a weakness last year, and they've really put an emphasis on that in the spring, so I think we're doing a great job from that aspect, and then also getting after the pass, passer. So just rushing the passer has been a lot of fun, kind of opening it up and just rushing a little bit different styles.
13: Which probably isn't easy with these quarterbacks, rushing the quarterback.
29: No, it's definitely a lot different. You know, it's a blessing, but then it's a curse for us in practice. It's a lot of fun going against Ant, though. You know, he's one of my really good friends, and so just getting to talk to him off the field all the time is amazing. But then going after him on the field, it's tricky. You know, you get back there and you look up, you're like, oh, crap. You know, he's a lot faster than I am, so just trying to hold my speed, keep him contained. But I think it helps us a lot, because we're going to play a lot of quarterbacks who can run, and we've done a good job at containing that, so we have to keep that up.
13: Switching up the schedule from what you're used to, kind of practicing at night here moving forward, I talked to you in the spring, you're like, I think you might need to adjust it a little bit, but how do you guys like the change, and how do you think it's going to be beneficial?
29: Yeah, in the spring, I probably wasn't a fan. I mean, I was like, dang, I had my routine for 3 years. I wanted to stick with it, but I'm starting to like it a lot more. Just go through the day, get to relax. I think my body's more awake at night. I absolutely love waking up, practicing, getting done in the mornings, but doing it at night's also a lot of fun, because when you're done, you know you're just done for the night. You get to go home and relax. But like I said, I feel more awake, I feel more alert, and I feel like I just play better football.
13: All right, last thing for your day-to-day, what needs to happen for this defense, you know, again, to be where you guys want to be?
29: Yeah, I think just not get comfortable. I think it's simple, basic stuff. You don't get comfortable where you're at. You look for something to improve on every day, whether it's technique, whether it's on your assignment, whether it's effort. I think, you know, you got to come out there with an attitude and an effort every time we step on that field to be the defense we want to be. And at the end of the day, it's not going to come down to X's and O's. It's going to be that mentality you have when you cross those white lines.
5: Great stuff with Riley Van Poppel and Jessica Coody, that conversation. And you know, fall camp, there's a lot of competitions going on and a lot of intensity, and they've tried to recreate what that game day experience is going to be like. And before you know it, we will get to that game day. September 5th is the start of the season. Nebraska against Ohio. Frank Solich's old stomping grounds, where he was the head coach. He'll be honored the night before at the Nebraska Football Hall of Fame. So it'll be a special day for Frank Solich as well. Jay Moore will join me along with Jessica Coody, the entire crew, Ben McLaughlin, Matt Coatney. Husker game day starts at 7 a.m. We hope that you can join us on the Huskers Radio Network. An hour of Sports Nightly is coming up next.

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0: ABC News, I'm Dave Packer. Tragedy in Nepal. Local officials say at least 160 people are dead, hundreds missing, including dozens of American tourists after flash floods ripped through the Nepal-Tibet border. ABC's Lama Hassan at the Foreign Desk.
1: The flood was so powerful, so destructive, it washed away everything in its path, villages and damaging roads. The flood hitting early on Wednesday morning, just north of Nepal's capital, Kathmandu.
0: It's believed all that water came from a section of a massive glacier that collapsed. Facebook and Instagram's parent company, Meta, will pay roughly $18 billion to settle a lawsuit accusing the company of deliberately making it difficult for children to stop scrolling. Meta did not admit wrongdoing. A military judge ruled today that the self-proclaimed mastermind of the 9/11 attacks, Khalid Sheikh Mohammed, will stand trial in June of 2028. He was captured in 2003 and has been held at Guantanamo since 2005. This is ABC News. A court hearing has been set to discuss the future of the Kennedy Center as the Justice Department argues the performing arts facility faces structural decline without it. ABC's Catherine Falders.
2: The judge actually has scheduled an emergency hearing on this that will be tomorrow afternoon. But the Justice Department is threatening that the administration is just going to tear down the Kennedy Center altogether. And they say replace it with something like a large outdoor amphitheater. If the judge doesn't allow these renovations to move forward or for the president's name to be on the outside of the building.
0: Brian Koberger, who pleaded guilty last year to the University of Idaho quadruple murders, was granted a new hearing by a judge in his bid to reverse his guilty plea after he claimed he was pressured to falsely confess. His next hearing will be in June of 2027. NVIDIA reported better than expected earnings after the bell, doubling its revenue from last year to a whopping $96 billion, beating estimates by around $4 billion. Dave Packer, ABC News.
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